0: the Roos.
1: And the Panthers have given a promising update on Nathan Cleary after the star playmaker underwent surgery on both legs. The club CEO says early rehab is on track, with the Panthers hoping to have him back on the field by at least round four next year. That's the latest news and sport.
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3: A mostly sunny day, winds easterly at 15 to 25 k's an hour, becoming light in the evening with tops of 29 degrees.
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0: On your Feel Good Workday, this is Paul Campion with my good friend Marnie. Now, you wouldn't expect this to be happening in this day and age, but it is. Joining us is Professor Paul Griffin, Head of Infectious Diseases. Good morning.
1: Oh, morning. Thanks for having me.
0: Our pleasure. Now, an employee at Russia's Anti-Plague Institute has died from a suspected case of plague. That's a bit scary. Can you explain what plague is?
1: So plague is a bacterial infection, Yersinia pestis, and a long time ago, mid-1300s in particular, it tore through the whole world and destroyed nearly half the world's population. The good thing now is things have changed a lot. It still exists in the environment. We still see between 1 and 2,000 cases a year around the world. But these days we have rapid diagnostics, we understand how it spreads, and we have excellent antibiotics, and so we can treat it very readily. So it's certainly not a concern like it used to be. And in this case in particular, the Russian authorities seem to have taken a very comprehensive approach to make sure it's contained if it does in fact turn out to be a case of the plague.
2: So it's saying, well, reports are saying that she was exposed by a test tube that broke. Was that right?
1: Yeah, so there's still a bit of uncertainty around those events. So there have been reports that on the 25th she may have broken a tube that may have contained that organism. They haven't been verified, and some have said that may not be true. And so far my understanding is she certainly had a rapidly progressing, very severe pneumonia that unfortunately she didn't survive. But it's not yet been confirmed it was the plague. And given how good our testing is, I would have thought if it was that we would know that. So we need to certainly get some more information. But at this stage, it's not certain that it actually even was a case of the plague.
2: Oh, right.
0: Now, okay. Plague back in the day was basically caused by fleas on rats. Is that correct?
1: Yeah, that's right. So small rodents, particularly black

0: being Russian, are they sharing all the information?
1: Yeah, always a concern, of course, that we're getting accurate reports, but it does sound like they are. We know exactly how many contacts they've identified. They've shared what hospitals they're in, so they've actually admitted these people and quarantined them, even though they're not exhibiting any signs, and they've confirmed that they're treating them. So they've certainly instituted a very comprehensive response really quickly and shared the information about that. So that's a good thing, but of course we'll wait and see and wait for more information as it comes through.
0: Mm. Okay.
2: Right. And do you know anything about the White House saying that they're monitoring the situation as well? Because I guess it is one of those situations that could turn very quickly.
1: Yeah, that's right. I mean, I think all authorities will be keeping a close eye on this. We haven't seen an official response from the likes of the WHO because there's one possible case, and so we don't need any escalation of anything more broadly just yet. But, you know, I think all of the main authorities around the world will be keeping a close eye on this. And, you know, the situation would change very significantly if we saw other cases. But as every hour and day passes that we don't hear of that, the probability that we're going to see more is reducing. So in the end, it's a reassuring situation, but one to certainly watch closely.
0: Can they enhance the plague in any way?
1: Not really. I mean, it's a nasty disease in its own right in terms of its severity, although far less severe in modern-day cases compared to what it was back in the day. But, yeah, there's no talk of any gain-of-function mutations or anything like that to enhance it. The reason we maintain labs to do research is mostly so that we can continue to verify our diagnostics and check our treatments to make sure we're in a good position to manage the cases that we do see.
0: I was thinking more Ivan Drago from Rocky.
2: Oh, God. In
0: an enhanced being, Marty. I'm just trying to make light of the situation. Dr. Paul Griffin,
2: thank
0: always
2: you.
0: A pleasure.
1: Thanks, guys. Thank you.
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0: baseball campy and on your feel-good work day. It's all about baseball. Don Henley, ex-Eagle, the boys of summer, Grammy Award winner, the late, great Olivia Newton-John and John Travolta from Greece. Play it soon. And Huey Lewis in the news. Coming up on your feel-good work day.
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8: Hi, I'm Phoebe Humphrey. The Department of Defence will be speaking to media shortly following the death of an Aussie Army soldier in the Northern Territory. It's been confirmed the soldier died during a training exercise at Mount Bundy yesterday, around 100 k's southeast of Darwin. The state's Chief Minister, Leah Finocchiaro, says five others were also injured.
9: The Northern Territory supported two injured evacuations by helicopter to Royal Darwin Hospital at about 7:30 last night, and another three by plane at about 9:30 last night.
8: Barnaby Joyce says the Coalition's migration policy is an endorsement of One Nation. The federal opposition will unveil its policy today, set to lower net overseas migration to as low as 100,000 in its first year. The One Nation MP telling Nine it's similar to his party's view.
10: Look, I congratulate the Coalition for basically coming up with our policy. A bit of a nuance in there, but what it shows is an endorsement of where One Nation's off to.
8: Opposition leader Angus Taylor will front cameras shortly. OpenAI is set to downplay its Medicare hack at today's parliamentary inquiry. AI bosses from OpenAI, Anthropic, Google and Microsoft will be grilled about the impacts of the technology in Australia. It follows a rogue AI agent accessing a Medicare statistics portal back in June. And the Small Business Ombudsman is heading for a showdown with the Tax Office over its decision to stop accepting credit card payments from the end of November. The Chamber of Commerce argues the move could make cash flow even tougher for businesses.
1: Ken Frost Homes have brand new homes available now at White Rock and Clifton Beach. 4CA, your sport now.
8: In sport, North Melbourne officially has a new coach, with Freo assistant Jamie Graham winning the job. The 43-year-old has signed a three-year deal with the Roos after the club parted ways with Alistair Clarkson. Graham has been in charge of the Dockers forward line for the past five seasons. Mary Fowler has been withdrawn from the Matildas squad for this month's international friendlies against Germany and Haiti. The attacking midfielder is taking a break due to personal circumstances. And Aussie Alex De Minaur is taking on Novak Djokovic in tonight's China Open final. That's the latest news and sport.
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0: A mostly sunny day, winds easterly at 15 to 25 k's an hour, becoming light in the evening with tops of 29 degrees.
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0: On your Feel Good Work Day, this is Paul Campion.
1: But the class of the Roosters has prevailed. They're the Premiers of 26.
0: And superstar Sam Walker, Marnie, and his dad, Ben, couldn't be prouder, joins us. Good morning, Benny. How are you?
2: Can't play, Marnie. Pleasure to be on the show.
0: Oh, mate, what a year for your son. He's done it all in this season. Queensland, grand final champion, and now he's just been entered into the World Cup on Kevi Walters' squad, mate. What a season. How do you pinpoint it? What a champion, and now he's just been entered into the World Cup on Kevi Walters' squad, mate. What a season. How do you pinpoint

0: King, we didn't expect it to be close. I went to the game thinking we'd, when I say we, I'm now part of the Rooster squad.
1: You're in, mate, of course. It's you. It is you. You know that, yeah.
2: Yeah.
0: Expecting Sam and the Roosters to win comfortably, but, yeah, it was obviously a tight game, and that added to the occasion, I guess, and, yeah, just made the victory a little bit more sweeter when the siren finally went. But yeah, one of the classic grand finals.
1: Oh, exactly. Yes, it was just over the line. It's nail biting right till the end. But you know, it's Campo just said you're right. He's managed to do all those things in this season, right? Like, which is probably unheard of. As you said, 20 years in the making of getting to that point, and he gets to do these three fantastic things. There's a lot that goes on behind the scenes though to make that come off.
0: Yeah, he's worked tough, and he's been really determined from a very young age to get to that moment and to have those moments that he's had this year. And it's, as a parent, you get to see it, you know, up close, and then when he gets to live it out, it's a pretty special thing. And especially for everyone who's been around him, you know, all of our families were down here and enjoying the last couple of days. And, yeah, it's just been wonderful to see that he's able to get the results that he's worked so hard for.
2: Yeah, well, no doubt growing up, you know, he was very proud that his dad was Ben Walker. And now Ben Walker's saying, I'm proud that Sam Walker's my son.
1: Exactly.
0: it is. It's a cool thing. It's, yeah, he's just a really good kid and a nice, humble kid. And as parents, we're more proud of what sort of person he is than a footballer. But his football entertains us on the weekend. But every day and day to day, he's... he's just a beautiful kid to be around, and we're really proud to, you know, have him as our eldest child of four. Yeah,
2: yeah, that is beautiful, mate. And look, he's in the World Cup squad. He must be just so excited. Is he still celebrating? Have they stopped yet? Or what's the go? Does he know he's in the team?
0: he knows he's in the side. He certainly worked hard on the party and for the last couple of days as well. But
2: no doubt.
1: Good on him.
0: But look, they work so hard, those guys, and they sacrifice a lot of the good times during the year for this moment, and they've certainly celebrated hard, for sure.
2: Well, mate,
0: no doubt.
2: You boys, I've been out on a few parties with the Walker boys before, and it gets messy. Yeah.
0: Well, it's a bit tamer these days, Campo, but it's still, you're a bit older and a bit wiser, I guess.
2: Yeah, no doubt. Mate, congratulations to you.
1: Wonderful.
2: You know, because I know as a great player you were and coaching as well, you know, to have your son do what he's done this season, and you just must be so proud. And
1: thank
2: Ben
1: you.
2: Walker,
1: and
2: thank you so
1: you
2: much.
1: Yeah.
2: Yeah, good on you, mate.
0: Anytime, guys. Thank you.
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0: on your Feel Good Work Day. This is Paul Campion. That is Pat Benatar. Playing soon from Dirty Dancing, Bill Medley and Jen Warnes. I've had the time of my life coming up in the 80s lunch. And this is cool. Stray Cats. All coming up on your Feel Good Work Day.
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9: Hey there, I'm Brooke Seychelle. First to the NT, where an Australian soldier has died during a training exercise. The Defence Force confirmed five others were also injured in the incident at Mount Bundy Training Area yesterday, which is about an hour southeast of Darwin. Meantime, the Coalition has announced the biggest cut to immigration in the history of Australia. The plan would slash the number of temporary visa holders by around 650,000 over 4 years and would cut net overseas migration to 100,000 in the first 2 years. Opposition leader Angus Taylor says the numbers need to be lower and the standards need to be higher.
10: The reality is that immigration policy under Labor is threatening our way of life, alongside threatening our borders. The integrity of our immigration system has been deeply flawed.
9: Questions are being raised as to whether Aussie sports like life saving will be featured at the Brisbane Olympics after the emblem for the 2032 Games was revealed to be a cockatoo. Organisers have stopped short of revealing which sports will feature, but confirm, like the emblem, the program will definitely have an Aussie flavour.
11: Things like this matter. We take them very seriously. This is definitely Australia and Queensland's Games.
9: Andrew Liveris from the Brisbane 2032 Organising Committee on 7 there. And One Nation is pushing for a nationwide ban on full face coverings in schools, saying it would help students engage more freely with their teachers and classmates. The proposal would exclude hijabs and apply to public and private schools.
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9: In sport, the AFL trade period is continuing today. Geelong making an early play for Bombers defender Jordan Ridley, offering the Dons Jack Bowes a future first-round pick and another future selection. Cats footy boss Andrew Mackie also reaffirming their interest in St Kilda's Rowan Marshall.
13: Yeah, look, there's some work to do. It's not an easy one. We understand it. He's contracted. You know, we have indicated to Rowan that we'd like to bring him in, and we haven't given up on that.
9: That's on the AFL website there. That's the latest in news and sport.
12: Pickers Vinyl and Canvas cover the north with shady options of outdoor umbrellas. 4CA, your weather now.
14: A mostly sunny day, winds easterly at 15 to 25 k's an hour, becoming light in the evening with tops of 29 degrees.
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0: On your feel-good workday, this is Paul Campy and my good friend Marnie with her mud, Michael Douglas and Kathleen Turner.
1: Yes, Michael has revealed that he and Kathleen secretly had an affair while they were filming the 1984 hit movie Romancing the Stone.
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3: Lady, half a year's work just flew south for the winter, all right? My Jeep is totaled. In about 5 minutes, everything I own in the world is going to be wet. So can you lighten up, please? I really don't have the time.
2: I'll pay you. If I don't get to my
3: How much? In about 5 minutes, everything I own in the world is going to be wet. So can you lighten up, please? I really don't have the time.
2: I'll pay you. If I don't get to
3: How
2: my
3: How much?

0: But no, he's discussing it now because he's written a book and it's in the book. So it's all going to come out in the book all these years later.
1: Well, I'm pretty sure he came out and said he had a sex addiction.
0: Yes, yes, yes. But she has responded, Kathleen, quite calmly to the revelation after years of saying we're never going to talk about it, saying that she still loves him and she looks forward to reading his new memoir where the truth finally will be revealed.
1: Well, it was all about a book, Romancing the Stone.
2: Yeah. Hey, John Wilder, write us out of this one.
3: John Wilder? John Wilder? He's John Wilder? You are John Wilder, the novelist?
4: Yes, I am.
3: I read your book.
1: Yeah, well, that was just about before that. We're getting killed.
0: Also in the book, and it has come out, obviously he's married to Catherine Zeta-Jones now and they have two children together that they briefly separated back in 2013.
1: I did not know that.
0: Yes, I didn't know that either. But he said they're stronger than ever and they both, you know, mutually agreed to spend some time apart before coming back together. So anyway, that's in the book too. Look out for it.
1: Yeah.
0: Somebody who popped up on Kimmel, Sir Paul McCartney, talking about all things in his life, talking about Larry David, talking about not having grandparents, talking about doing a duet with Ringo Starr, and also something that he's done very recently, which was perform at Taylor Swift's wedding. Okay, so we know there was a number of people there. He was one of them, but he was invited and obviously asked to perform at the wedding, and he was asked about what he did and so forth. So have a listen. This is what happened.
5: You sang at Taylor Swift's wedding. Did you know you were going to sing going in? Was that one of the deals?
6: Yep, she asked me to do it.
5: She did. Yep. What song did you sing there?
6: I Wanna Hold Your Hand.
5: Oh, that's great. That was her request, or she asked you to pick a song?
6: That was, yeah. And I said, you should, because she was on stage, I said, you should sing along, and you should sing it to your man. I know. Thanks.
7: Like reasonable advice. Well, it's
5: so great to have you here. Thank you so much for being here.
6: It's great to be here.
1: What a legend. It was almost like he lost the plot there and forgot his name.
0: I know.
1: Travis. Travis.
0: Your man. Who's he? Who's that bloke over there?
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0: Paul Campion on your Feel Good Work Day. Akadaka. Quite soon. Great song. Richard Marx on the way. And Cher. All coming up on your Feel Good Work Day.
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8: Hey there, I'm Brooke Seychell. Migration is in the spotlight today, with the Coalition unveiling a proposed policy to cut migration numbers to just 100,000 if it gets into government. Opposition leader Angus Taylor says there's a better way to handle things.
9: That means lowering the numbers and raising the standards, and we will do both.
8: Meantime, the federal government says its thoughts are with the Defence Force following the death of an Australian Army soldier. The soldier was killed during a training exercise in the Northern Territory yesterday, with five others injured. Minister for Defence Personnel Matt Keogh says it's tragic.
10: I think no matter how someone in our Australian Defence Force passes away, it's tragic. And we want to make sure that they, their families and the people who work with them are supported whenever that occurs.
8: Overseas, Nepal has called off the search and rescue operation following the devastating flash flooding in August. Authorities will instead focus on rehabilitation and are now considering how to legally declare the missing persons dead to allow their families to complete legal formalities. More than 5,000 people are still missing. And your late-night gaming habit or online shopping spree could be closer to an addiction than you think. A Flinders University study found behaviours like gaming, binge eating and compulsive shopping share many of the same traits as recognised addictions, with gaming showing a 98.9% similarity to gambling disorder.
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8: In sport, the Roos have found their replacement for Alistair Clarkson, with Jamie Graham appointed as the club's new coach. The Freo assistant says North is a great fit for his style.
11: My values and the way I'm wired seem to be very aligned with North Melbourne. Feels like a connected club and something that I can really feel like I belong to and contribute to the environment.
8: And Mary Fowler has been withdrawn from the Matildas squad for this month's international friendlies against Germany and Haiti. The attacking midfielder is taking a break due to personal circumstances. That's the latest in news and sport.
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12: What a gorgeous afternoon, getting down to 19 overnight tonight. A sunny 30 for tomorrow, a sunny 30 for Thursday, and Friday looking just as sunny and gorgeous, top of 30 degrees. Across the reef tomorrow, we're expecting southeasterlies 10 to 15 knots, seas below 1 metre. And great news Thursday, if you're looking at getting out there as well, easterlies and southeasterlies around 10 knots, seas below 1 metre. Murray's back tomorrow morning here on 846 4CA. Better music and more of it. And after 8 o'clock, it'll be Survey Says.
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0: me know. Send me through a photo as well. Always love getting jealous about those kind of things. I've got Pink for us in the next few minutes and a song that no doubt the Roosters got behind. Even though my notes lost by 1 point, I also got behind. That is next.
1: 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And it sounds like this. 80s hits you love. Don't change me up. 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Your favourites from the 90s and 2000s. Can only get better. 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

0: The legend that is Johnny Farnham. And it was only a couple of weeks ago now that we had that one-off concert, a tribute concert to the legend that he is. I've got Queen for you in the next few minutes. Now, they were asked to do Live Aid back in the 80s. Here's Freddie talking about their involvement.
1: This is a very good cause. And initially, I think we would have liked to have taken part in the Band Aid single. But I think we were in separate parts of the globe. Also, the fact that some of the biggest and best-known groups around the world taking part, why not us? So I think it makes me personally proud to sort of be part of it, actually.
0: Unbelievable. Back in 1985, 21-minute set at Wembley Stadium during Live Aid. And back in 2005, it was voted as the best rock gig of all time. One of Queen's big hits written by their bassist for his wife. Next, here on the Feel Good Workday.
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0: It's our Tuesday, not Monday, our Tuesday version of the Feel Good Work Day. You and I are about to head into the newsroom. And then after two, it's all about our two-ups this afternoon. I grab your favourite artist and play two songs. What I love about it is that sometimes I'll do what I'm going to do this afternoon. Former Led Zeppelin lead singer Robert Plant formed a group in 1981. And I've got a single from them, The Honey Drippers. Plus, obviously, I'm going to throw in a Led Zeppelin song as well. So we get to have a bit of fun. Remember this from The Honey Drippers? Also, In Excess are kicking off the two ups. But first, we've got to head into the newsroom to get the very latest here on the Feel Good Workday.
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10: Hey there, I'm Brooke Seychelle. The Defence Force has confirmed a 28-year-old soldier killed yesterday was involved in a military vehicle rollover. Five other soldiers were also injured in the incident at a training area in the Northern Territory. It's the second death of an Australian soldier this year. An SAS member also died during a training exercise in New South Wales in May. OpenAI has again apologised after one of its AI agents accessed a federal government website. Senior executives from the company have fronted a parliamentary committee hearing in Sydney, 2 weeks after the breach of the Medicare portal was revealed. OpenAI's Chief Strategy Officer Jason Kwan concedes it was a serious mistake.
11: Our models accessed Australian government websites in ways they were not directed to. That should not have happened. We also should have handled our response better. We are sorry, and we know we have work to do to rebuild trust with the Australian people.
10: Meantime, the opposition has accused Labor of mismanaging Australia's immigration system. The coalition unveiled their own migration policy today, promising to cut 650,000 temporary visas over 4 years. Deputy Liberal leader Jane Hume says the move won't create any worker shortages.
12: Pubs will still be staffed, fruit will still be picked, and houses will be built, but the system will be managed.
10: And Judith Lucy has revealed she has breast cancer, the comedian taking to social media with the news, saying it's relatively early stage and non-aggressive, and encouraging other women to keep up with their mammograms.
1: Ken Frost Homes have brand new homes available now at White Rock and Clifton Beach. 4CA, your sport now.
10: Geelong is still no closer in picking up Rowan Marshall from St Kilda, with day two of the AFL trade period now underway. Cats footy boss Andrew Mackie says the Saints are asking for their first round pick, but that's just not on the table.
6: No, it's not at the minute, but, you know, like I said, there's work to do around it all. There's a bit of a gap there.
10: That's on the AFL website there. And the supercars teams have started arriving in Bathurst ahead of this weekend's action at Mount Panorama. There'll be a street party tomorrow. That's the latest in news and sport.
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0: What a gorgeous afternoon, getting down to 19 overnight tonight. A sunny 30 for tomorrow, a sunny 30 for Thursday, and Friday looking just as sunny and gorgeous, top of 30 degrees. Across the reef tomorrow, we're expecting southeasterlies 10 to 15 knots, seas below 1 metre, and great news Thursday if you're looking at getting out there as well. Easterlies and southeasterlies around 10 knots, seas below 1 metre. Murray's back tomorrow morning here on 846 4CA. 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
1: We've been granted permission from the gaming authorities to play 2UP every day. Or should that be 2 UPS? Come in, Spinner. It's the 2 UPS at 2. 8, 4,

shoes, chopsticks and headphones all come in pairs. 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

0: INXS kicked off our two ups, followed up by those two from Sorrelton John. It's Carita with you here on the Feel Good Workday. Now, just before we went into the newsroom at two, I was talking about the two ups and I was teasing one that I'm very excited to play. Former Led Zeppelin singer Robert Plant formed a group in 1981 called the Honey Drippers. I was going to play a song from them and a song from Led Zeppelin. Brendan's got a little impatient and wants to know when I will be playing that. Well, it's actually the next one I've got. Now, I can tell you've got me on the hands-free. What are you doing?
1: Oh, just living the dream in the KFC drive-thru at the moment, waiting.
0: What are you getting, Brendan?
1: The same idea. Another three box feed. Original.
0: Mate, you must be a hungry boy. The three pieces. Woo!
1: Yeah, I am.
0: Enjoy your KFC.
1: I will.
0: And enjoy the two up you've been waiting for. It's on next.
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2: 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It's fair to say we can't do two push-ups or two sit-ups, so we'll play two songs from the one artist instead. This is the Two Ups at 2, 8, 4, 6, 4CA.

0: Two from Rick Astley here on the Feel Good Work Day. Nathan's got me on the hands free and knocked off for the afternoon. Mate, there was so much happening over the long weekend. What did you get up to?
1: Oh, I did all sorts of activities with the kid. It was too much to name.
0: And of course, they're back at school this week as well. I'll let you get home, mate, because it won't be long until they're home from school as well. Hopefully get a little break. No breaks for me. More two ups to come here on the Feel Good Work Day.
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10: 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Two songs from the same artist. 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

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Nope. 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

0: Budsy loves it when I play some good rock two-ups here on the Feel Good Workday. And he too, not just Brendan who rang me, he too loved the fact that I played Led Zeppelin and then Robert Plant's band, The Honey Drippers. How good is that? How are you today?
1: Living a dream, working, moving house, all the fun stuff.
0: Oh, are you serious? So you
1: Yeah, moving house.
0: Oh, and you're off to somewhere really nice?
1: No, I'm moving to the Bronx. Oh, they got to be looking for someone pulling up, moving stuff, aren't they? Anyway.
0: Throw a rock at you. That's not the Bronx. Mate, well, good luck with the move. Enjoy your day, mate.
1: All right, mate. You too.
0: I didn't want to find out exactly what suburb he was talking about when he said the Bronx, so I left that out of it because I don't want anyone to be insulted. I don't think I live in the Bronx. You don't think you live in the Bronx. Tina Turner. We don't need another hero. And Midnight Oil. After 3 o'clock, a quick trip into the newsroom and just a reminder, kids are back at school, which means school zones this afternoon.
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9: Hey there, I'm Brooke Seychelle. The number of temporary visa holders will be slashed by around 650,000 under the Coalition's new migration plan. The plan would also cut net overseas migration to 100,000 in the first 2 years. Opposition leader Angus Taylor calling the plan the biggest cut to immigration in Australian history.
10: Right now we're seeing under Labor a guest worker economy. We want people coming to this country who are committed to the future of our country.
9: Meantime, the PM says Australia's thoughts are with the loved ones of the soldier who died during a training exercise in the Northern Territory. The Defence Force confirming the 28-year-old was killed in a vehicle rollover while 5 others were injured. In a statement, Anthony Albanese says there are no safe or easy days for those serving in defence. OpenAI admits its response to one of its AI agents accessing Australian government websites wasn't good enough. A Medicare statistics portal was among the sites breached in June, but the federal government wasn't informed for 3 months. OpenAI's chief strategy officer, Jason Kwan, has told a parliamentary committee they should have done better.
11: We wanted to understand more of the facts before we spoke to the impacted parties, but because of the novelty of this situation, I think we have learned our lesson that it is better to inform even with partial information.
9: And a growing number of celebrities are cutting ties with reality TV star Sam Wood in the wake of his domestic violence charges. Trainer Tiffany Hall, actress Tamin Sersok, and MAFS star Jules Robinson have all ended their partnerships with his brand, 28 by Sam Wood.
8: Kenfrost Homes have brand new homes available now at White Rock and Clifton Beach. 4CA, your sport now.
9: Gold Coast's Ben King could be on the move down south. According to the AFL website, Hawthorn has officially lodged paperwork for the free agent. The Suns now have 3 days to match the offer or accept compensation pick number 7. And Australia's women's cricketers are calling on Cricket Australia to return some matches to the peak of summer amid fears the current schedule is affecting the sport's growth. After upcoming series against Bangladesh and New Zealand, the Aussie team won't play on home soil again until next March. That's the latest in news and sport.
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0: What a gorgeous afternoon, getting down to 19 overnight tonight, a sunny 30 for tomorrow, a sunny 30 for Thursday, and Friday looking just as sunny and gorgeous, top of 30 degrees. Across the reef tomorrow, we're expecting southeasterlies 10 to 15 knots, seas below 1 metre, and great news Thursday, if you're looking at getting out there as well, easterlies and southeasterlies around 10 knots, seas below 1 metre. Murray's back tomorrow morning here on 846 4CA. 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And after 8 o'clock, it'll be Survey Says.
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0: 9 Young Cannibals here on 8464 CA. Better music and more of it. The home of Murray Jones, weekday mornings from 5 o'clock. And Murray went to Brissy for the weekend celebrating his gorgeous mum's 80th birthday, and he told quite the story about his mum throwing his dad's dinner and his dinner out.
1: Say, mum absolutely lost it. The things that I talked about before I was telling this story was, you know, how warm my mother's always been as a mother. She was so warm and very, very patient. She was very patient. But this afternoon, we tested the limits of her patience. And I still remember as a five-year-old standing downstairs in the backyard, looking up to the first story at the back veranda with my mother with these Arabia plates, my serve and dad's serve, and she frisbeed them down onto the lawn beside the pool because she was so angry.
2: She was angry because she never stayed back and had your dinner.
1: At her dinner. She'd spent hours cooking the dinner, and as soon as the two of us decided to go down and do that, she just lost it big time. And she was always so patient. And I think it actually surprised a lot of people there at her birthday party. But I dragged her up and said, "Come on, Mum. You know, I was 5 years of age," but just confirmed to the audience that it's true. And she says, "I've got to admit, the story that Murray Andrew just told is actually true."
0: Well, dinner was ready, and Murray and his dad decided to duck downstairs to do some chores instead of sitting down for that dinner his mum had spent hours cooking, and she decided to serve it to him on the lawn. Murray Jones back tomorrow morning here on 8464 CA. Better music and more of it. Survey says after 8 o'clock right now. It's the Screaming Jets.

0: the kids from school. G'day to Sammy and Wade Jr., who are listening this afternoon. And you're telling me, mate, that it's been a hectic school holidays. You got the next couple of days off work. What are you up to?
1: Doing bugger all, actually.
0: Good one. Nice, relaxing one.
1: Yeah, it's going to be a very quiet one.
0: Well, it will be. With the kids back at school, you'll be able to enjoy your couple of days off, mate. Shania Twain. Which one of her hits am I going to play for you? Probably the one you're thinking of right now, but you and I'll find out in minutes here on the Feel Good Workday.
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0: alone. That is hard here on the Feel Good Workday. G'day, Jack. How are you?
1: Top of the tree and pick of the orchard, KB.
0: Oh, pick of the orchard too. Woohoo!
1: Yeah. Listen, just offering my condolences for the weekend. I thought they were going to get up, eh?
0: Oh, we were there. We were in it. The crowd was righties. The whole of Australia is trying to lift us over the line. But they had deadly Cherry Evans. Good on him.
1: Yeah, yeah.
0: So, yeah, but, oh, no, it was great, Jack. What a thrill to go from wooden spooners and absolutely no hope to the grand final and just the way it was done. It was so good. Couldn't be prouder, Jack. Couldn't be prouder.
1: Well, I'll tell you what, doesn't say much for the Titans, does it, because they sacked Holbrook, eh?
0: Yeah, exactly right.
1: They must be kicking themselves in the backside.
0: Oh, 100%. I'm just glad he clicked with our playing group and, you know, got the best out of everyone. It wasn't just the Ponga show the whole season. It was, you know, everyone. And we were missing a bunch of players through injury, and the Roosters were pretty much tip-top, you know, in shape, their full capacity lineup.
1: Yeah.
0: Good on you, Jack. Thank you so much. It wasn't just injuries. It was suspensions for my Mighty Knights as well. And for those of you who listen who don't like the football, good news is it's over for another season. Wait till the cricket starts. No, I'm only joking. Give me a couple of minutes and I'm going to put on an American singer. He occasionally did a little bit of acting. He was the lead vocalist for the Four Seasons, but he also had a solo career, and that song I'm going to put on next.
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1: Back to better music and more of it.

And that's a wrap for our Feel Good Workday. We welcome back Jonesy and Amanda after a refreshing break. And boy, do they have plenty on this week. Their good friend Peter Hellyer, he's in talking about his new show, Chefs Ahoy. That is going to happen this afternoon. Later on this week, Chris Hammer, the author, is in to tell us all about his brand new book, Full Circle. And then Friday, Phil Sessions is back. We'll have to wait and find out what they're up to. Being a Tuesday, though, I'm pretty sure the guys are doing Tin Hat Tuesday this afternoon. Plenty of reasons to join Jonesy and Amanda, including some great music, Kate Bush. John Bon Jovi.

0: A fun afternoon and evening with Jonesy and Amanda. Christian O'Connell Show back from 7 o'clock tonight. Have yourself a wonderful Tuesday. I'll be catching up with Mum with a glass of wine, as I always do on a Tuesday. And I'll catch you tomorrow afternoon.
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3: Hey there, I'm Brooke Seychell. The Coalition is already drawing some criticism for its migration policy after revealing plans to slash migration to 100,000 a year if they win the next election. However, the Australian Chamber of Commerce and Industry is warning it could hurt Australia's economic growth. CEO Andrew McKellar says the policy isn't what our country needs.
4: The reality is that if we are going to cut levels of migration to the extent that the Coalition says that it will, that will undermine the growth rate of the Australian economy and our future growth potential.
3: On the ABC there. Meantime, MP Zali Steggall has been left in the dark after a power outage plagued a pre-COP event in Fiji today. The power was out for at least 10 minutes at the five-star Sofitel Fiji Resort, forcing Steggall and other speakers to talk at an event in relative darkness. Overseas experts are playing down the risk of widespread deaths from a potential plague outbreak stemming from Russia. A scientist has died after breaking a test tube that contained live plague bacteria. But infection diseases expert Professor Paul Griffin has told Seven, the good news is it's a bacteria, not a virus.
5: Because it's bacterial, antibiotics work, and if you give them early, you can prevent infection in contacts, and that's what's happening there.
3: And a British Airways flight has been forced to do an emergency landing after a technical issue suddenly caused the plane to drop 28,000 feet during a flight from London to Chicago. The Boeing 777 lost altitude while it was flying over Ireland and was forced to turn back, safely landing at Heathrow Airport.
0: Kenfrost Homes have brand new homes available now at White Rock and Clifton Beach. 4CA, your sport now.
3: Hawthorn is making their play for the Suns' Ben King, officially lodging paperwork for the free agent. Gold Coast now has 72 hours to respond, choosing to either match the contract or receive a compensation trade pick. And in NRL, Nathan Cleary has had surgery on both legs after that horrendous compound fracture in the prelim final loss to the Knights. The club's CEO says they're expecting him back in action by round one at the earliest. That's the latest in news and sport.
0: Pickers, Vinyl and Canvas cover the north with shady options of outdoor umbrellas. 4CA, your weather now.
6: What a gorgeous afternoon, getting down to 19 overnight tonight, a sunny 30 for tomorrow, a sunny 30 for Thursday, and Friday looking just as sunny and gorgeous, top of 30 degrees. Across the reef tomorrow, we're expecting southeasterlies 10 to 15 knots, seas below 1 metre, and great news Thursday, if you're looking at getting out there as well, easterlies and southeasterlies around 10 knots, seas below 1 metre. Murray's back tomorrow morning here on 846 4CA. 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
18: It's showtime.
19: Well, hello there, Amanda.
6: We are back. So back. That I've spilt, don't tell the techs, I've spilt some mocha hot chocolate arrangement all over my desk here. Didn't go into the wiring. She said adjusting her wiring.
19: That's why on your side of the desk there's no wiring. There's no technical stuff.
6: No. I just speak into the air and hope people can catch my words.
19: It's akin to putting a little steering wheel with a little kid in the car. So pretend that they're driving. That's what we do for you.
6: I'm sitting in the bimbo seat and I'm happy for it.
19: And you're doing well.
6: Thank you. Welcome back to you, Brendan Jones.
19: Yes.
6: Did you have a nice break?
19: Had a great break. I was a bit worried. I went over to New Zealand. Not that I was worried about going to New Zealand, but the night before we set sail on the flight, I had a fall at home and corked my thigh.
6: What's cork mean when it goes bang?
19: Your footy players get it a lot, but geez, it hurt like the dickens. It felt like there was a rock in my thigh and I couldn't squinch down and I thought, oh, here we go. Got to be on a plane. And I was a bit worried that I might have to go to the doctor instead. I got in contact with my good doctor friend here.
6: I said, I know Dr. Kevorkian will take your call.
19: Right, yeah.
6: I said, here's what you do. I said, either go to the doctor and get some anti-inflammatories, or if you can't be bothered and don't have time to do that, Panadol Osteo, which is an anti-inflammatory, and the next 2 hours take Nurofen. 2 hours later, Panadol. 2 hours later, Nurofen. Just get yourself through this period where you're on the plane.
19: And it worked, and I thought I'm going to be okay because it's only a two-hour flight. But then as we're landing in Queenstown, I don't know if you've landed in Queenstown lately, but it's a bit hit and miss as you come in there. And then the pilot decided that we can't land there.
6: What?
19: We've got to go to Christchurch. I said, come on, mate, you can make this. People were a bit upset.
6: Was it turbulent?
19: No, he just thought, let's go to Christchurch and let's get on a bus for six hours to come back.
6: There was storm.
19: It was crosswinds, big wind shear. And as I said, I was like mentally saying, because people were going, oh, I hope he keeps going to Christchurch. I said, no, come on, mate. One more turn. You'll be able to make this.
6: Let's bounce it.
19: Come on,
6: it.
19: Gary.
6: Let's bounce
19: you
6: it
19: can
6: on the
19: do it,
6: tarmac.
19: Gary. Come on, Gary.
6: And so you went to Christchurch and then had to get a bus or something?
19: Yeah. And then I was in Christchurch. I was watching university students at the duty free shop loading up on liquor to go on the 6 hour bus trip.
6: So what time did you leave home?
19: 4 a.m. in the morning.
6: What time did you get there?
19: Midnight. And we actually flew over where we were staying in Queenstown. That was the other thing. And that's the first time in my life. I've been flying since I was 6 weeks old. That was the first time in my life that's ever happened.
6: Harley and I were once going to Dunk Island, and it was the same thing. Hugely, hugely turbulent, horrific. And so we flew over it, and I thought, I don't like turbulence. I'm not scared. I'd rather smash into something than feel sick. So I felt hideously ill. And then we had to turn around and come back and then take a boat, which I just spewed the whole way. Happy holidays, everyone.
19: But I'll say this, how good is New Zealand?
6: New Zealand's fantastic.
19: Queenstown,
6: I love it.
19: Bravo. Yeah. What a super time. Yeah. Everywhere I went, I just loved it.
6: Nice. And how'd your leg go?
19: My leg was good, came good in the end. But it probably stopped me from doing extreme stuff. So it hobbled me a bit because I probably would have gone for a ski or I probably would have done some extreme stuff.
6: Did you do a bungee jump?
19: I would have done that because you've done that, and it looks nuts, and you think, well, but you get into the Queenstown vibe. Yeah,
6: the first day, as you're taking that gondola up the mountain.
19: Yeah, who does that?
6: And then on the fifth day, it was my son and I, and we both hated it. I've never heard anyone else say they hated it. I think people are faking it. It's hideous.
19: Yeah.
6: Don't do it.
19: So why did you do it?
6: Well, I know now it's hideous.
19: Oh, okay. This is pre-hip surgery?
6: It was after, which was terrible.
19: Anyway, it's good to be back at
6: isn't
19: the old
6: just,
19: fun factory.
6: Isn't it just?
19: And we've got an action-packed show. I'll say this, we've got prizes galore. What about the F1 Grand Prix next year? We've got tickets, great tickets that you want to give away on our show.
6: Absolutely we do. We've got $2,000 on the line for Instagram.
19: Yep. And the Fast Five. We can't do anything until we do the Fast Five. It's Jonesy and Amanda driving you home for Jam Nation. This is 4CA.

0: Hello there, it's Jonesy and Amanda driving you home this Tuesday, the 6th of October.
1: How fast can this thing go?
2: Faster than the speed of light.
3: Jonesy and Amanda's
4: Fast Five.
0: It's great to be into the Fast Five. Five questions. Can you go all the way and answer all five questions correctly? If you do that, Amanda will say,
5: if you get question five, you get a 12-month Amazing plan, an unlimited Amazing plan.
0: Jenny is in Nowra.
5: Hello, Jenny.
6: Hello, how are you going?
5: Very well. Did you miss us for the last 2 weeks? Did you know we weren't here?
6: No, I didn't, sorry.
5: Well, that's fair enough because we did play
0: so
5: best
0: no,
5: of.
0: No, you didn't know we're here or no, you didn't miss us?
5: No, yeah.
6: No, I've actually been overseas.
0: Oh, where'd you go?
5: Where'd you go?
6: To Europe.
5: Oh, how lovely.
0: Sounds a little vague there. Jenny, you on the run? Europe's a big place.
6: I'm very tired.
0: Of course you are.
5: Well, let's see what we can do, Jenny. Let's see if your brain can kick in here.
0: Just whereabouts in Europe, Jenny, just so we can move on.
5: Well, Europe's a big place,
0: Brendan.
5: Yeah,
0: I know. Well, yeah, but
5: we're not looking for postcodes.
0: Yeah, well, that's what they
6: say. Okay. Hungary is one place.
5: Nice.
0: Okay, that'll do.
5: Nice.
0: That's all you have to say.
5: Question one. Which superhero does actor Robert Pattinson play?
6: God.
5: No, not
6: no
5: God.
6: Idea.
5: Imagine God as a superhero.
0: Jenny.
5: Oh, Jenny, go and have a sleep.
0: Regards to Hungary. Deborah is in Penrith.
5: Hello, Deborah.
7: Hello, how are you?
5: Very well. Do you know which superhero Robert Pattinson plays?
7: I wouldn't have a clue, sorry.
5: No, he's only done one of these. A number of actors have done it. Can I give a clue of some of the actors who've done it
0: in the past?
5: Well,
0: let's see what happens with Sarah of Ballarat.
5: Maybe Sarah knows. Do you know Sarah?
6: Batman.
0: Yeah, Sarah knows. Okay, do you want to, you've got nothing else to say?
5: Well, no, it's been answered now.
0: I was reading an article, Mr. Freeze, when Arnold Schwarzenegger played Mr. Freeze.
5: It was a terrible film.
0: It was dreadful. But his wife was pregnant and his housekeeper was pregnant with both his children at the same time.
5: Right.
0: While he was filming that.
5: Right. So he said, this is a terrible role, but I got to get out of the house. I'll take it.
0: I'm just going to do this movie.
5: Look, just call me Mr. Freeze. I don't care.
0: Whenever I think I'm in trouble at home, I just think of Arnold Schwarzenegger with pregnant housekeeper, pregnant
5: wife. The difference is
0: together.
5: Someone was cleaning his house and he was thrilled for it.
0: Sarah.
5: Question two. We're going to play the not-so-secret sound.
8: Duh.
5: Sarah, what is this?
0: Any ideas, Sarah?
7: Unfortunately, no. I have no idea what that is.
0: Oh, Sarah.
5: Sorry, Sarah.
0: Let's just have a listen again, Ryan. It's Jonesy and Amanda driving you home for Jam Nation.
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16: 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Oh, perfect. More time for our nonsense.
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0: Hello there. It's Jonesy Demander driving you home this Tuesday afternoon.
1: How fast can this thing go?
2: Faster than the speed of light.
3: Jonesy and Demander's.
4: Fast Five.
5: You want sound effects? We've got even more because
0: you know,
5: we are
0: keep
5: up
0: doing this.
5: We're up to the not so secret sound.
0: Duh. What would you like?
5: Pardon?
0: What would you like?
5: Well, I know we're using a lot of records in our record library of sound effects.
0: Okay. What do you want? Do you want women talking about feelings and emotions?
5: Actually, I would love that.
0: Because there's plenty of podcast space for that.
5: Okay.
0: If you want that, you
5: did
0: can
5: say
0: go.
5: If you?
0: If you want that. If, I don't know who wants it.
5: We are playing the not-so-secret sound. We've got John in Pakenham. Hello, John.
6: Afternoon. How you doing?
0: John, did you miss us?
6: Always.
0: Great, thank you. John, that's,
5: that is a very diplomatic answer.
0: Won't press you any further. That's just fine by me.
5: John, what is this sound? Do you know what that is?
6: Is it a vending machine?
0: It's a vending machine.
5: I actually want a packet of chips when I hear that.
0: It's very satisfying when the machine works.
5: Oh, yeah.
0: Always great. When it doesn't work, that I just go into Hulk rage.
5: I've seen you.
0: You just go, right. John, question number three. Approximately how many sheep are there per person in New Zealand? This is multiple choice. A, 2.5, B, 3.5, or C,
6: 4.5? It's
5: going to
6: be bang in the middle,
5: 3.5. No. People do bang in the middle, and that's where they get in trouble.
0: Well, I got a video of little birthing some lambs just coming out.
5: Really?
0: Yeah.
5: Well, listen to this stat. This in 1982, this was the peak of sheep population in New Zealand. There were 22 sheep per people, per person.
0: Mm-hmm.
5: Well, that is, don't well, you just go, that's a that's
0: well,
5: a
0: I,
5: lot.
0: Well, I've been there. I'm like a Kiwi, bro.
5: Well, I'm married to one. I do have a hand in the game, as it were.
0: Lee is in Glossodia.
5: Hello, Lee.
7: Hi, how are you?
5: Very well, thank you. Well, we're still doing the same question. How many sheep approximately are there per person in New Zealand? 2.5 or 4.5?
7: 4.5.
0: It's 4.5.
5: As I said, though, down from 22 per person in 1982.
0: Someone's been gutsing into the sheep. You know, I just feel, because I'm a city boy, but watching that little lamb be born and then it's frolicking and then I was thinking, I couldn't eat that lamb. I could not eat that lamb.
5: And that night, what did you do?
0: I didn't eat any lamb.
5: Instead.
0: I had a lot of meat. I'll tell you about the food in Queenstown. We bang on about our produce here. But their food was fantastic. Mm. Couldn't find a bad steak anywhere.

0: So you're happy to eat a cow?
1: Yeah, I didn't want to see a little baby cow. Then I saw some calves. I couldn't eat veal.
0: No.
1: You know, unless someone sneaks me
0: veal. About baby peas?
1: Okay.
0: Question number four. I wouldn't have been able to answer this, but let's see how you go here, Lee. What's the fifth Harry Potter book? Number five in the series.
1: Oh, that's a tough question.
2: Oh, dear. Deathly Hallows?
0: No. That one is the last one, which is number seven. So we're looking for questions for book number five.
1: Bevan's in Sunbury.
0: Hi, Bevan.
3: Hi.
0: Hello. Do you know which is the fifth one in the range?
3: Of which book, sorry?
0: What's the fifth Harry Potter book?
3: It's the Order of the Phoenix.
0: Order of the Phoenix.
1: You know your stuff.
0: Yeah, wow.
1: Who, Bevan, this is question five where you win all the prizes. Who won the AFL and NRL grand finals this year? We need both sides.
3: So it was the Brisbane Lions won the AFL.
1: Yep.
3: And the Sydney Roosters won the NRL, I believe.
1: Amanda's team
0: You've
1: won.
0: You've done it. Absolutely.
1: What about that Lions game? I missed that. I was trekking, but it was so close. I watched the replay that last quarter.
0: Both those games were great. And a number of people, because I'm a Rooster supporter, congratulated me on the win, and I'm happy to take those accolades. My hips are sore, but I feel okay.
1: Did you? And I was reading an article about the Wharfie Time thing. You know, they play Hell's Bells, the Wharfie Time thing, at the end there. And the Brisbane Lions coach had used that, and he said to the players, "How will you feel when this comes on?"
0: And they played it too early.
1: But who would have thought
0: Brisbane
1: 3 minutes
0: went
1: to go?
0: Bang.
1: Cheapest.
0: Well, congratulations.
1: Congratulations, Bevan. You've won the jam pack. 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
3: Thank you.
0: You're welcome.
1: On about your business. If you, like Bevan, would like to play the Fast Five, you can sit on the phone line till tomorrow or jonesydemanda.com.au. You might have noticed some Bogan moths taking over.
0: I tell you what, I've been down the south coast of New South Wales. The coast has been overtaken.
1: Well, they're everywhere.
0: I
1: was talking to my auntie Pat in Victoria. She was saying there's Bogan moths everywhere.
0: And we're supposed to be thrilled. Let's talk more about that.
1: It's Jonesy Demander driving you home for Jam Nation. On 4CA.

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2: 846 4CA.

0: It's Jonesy and Amanda driving you home. Excuse me, I've got a bit of nut mouth. I broke out some almonds that I bought before the break. Gem Y Rise complained about the quality of the nuts.
1: They're a bit soft.
0: They're not
2: sure
0: soft.
2: It's not a moth?
0: Oh.
2: Let's talk about the Bogong moth. I was going to say the word plague, and it's not. It's a migration. And that's how we have to look at this. But it has, see, it felt like it's come from nowhere. Because these things have been on the verge of extinction, they are endangered. That's why we haven't seen this for so long. But people, scientists, environmentalists are thrilled at these existence, these crazy, fabulous numbers of the Bogong moth.
0: They came along at the Olympics back in 2000.
2: Remember, was it Yvonne Kelly?
0: Yeah, she was singing.
2: And one landed right on her as she was singing.
0: And you just go, come on, moth, move.
2: No, that should have been one of our mascots.
0: It was just right there.
2: One of our mascots that eats its own jumper. But the Bogong moths apparently don't eat wool. They're not that. They're a different kind of moth. And this is what we've all had to come to terms with, I think, or what we've been told, is that these are beautiful creatures. We're used to small flapping things like cockroaches and other moths. No, yuck, yuck, yuck. Whereas these, even though it seems hugely gothic when they congregate in the corners of your home and it seems a little off-putting and they flap around your face, there's nothing to fear. Have a listen to this guy. I love him. His name is Clancy Lester. He's an environmentalist, a bee man, actually. But here he is talking about the moths.
3: Emergency buzz of hope. This positive news can't wait. Moths are taking over the East Coast from Brisbane to Bondi, and I'm loving it because guess what? It's an endangered species, the Bogong moth. The reason I'm so excited is because this is the first time we've seen healthy populations since 2017 to 2019 when their populations were wiped by as much as 99.5%. And I'm just ecstatic to see videos of these moths everywhere because they're such an important food source for the most cutest animal in the whole world, the mountain pygmy possum, and also a cultural icon for First Nations people that have celebrated Bogong moths for thousands of years with corroborees in the Australian Alps. And the reason we're seeing these moths everywhere is because they're trying to migrate from Brisbane all the way down to the Australian Alps, and they follow the Milky Way. So sometimes they got blown off course by the wind, or they're distracted by our light pollution of our houses and cities. So whatever you do, do not spray, kill, vacuum anything to these. They're an endangered species. What you can do is close your blinds, turn your lights off, and upload them to Moth Tracker.
0: Or certainly not eat them. Remember, you ate one back in 2007.
2: We had someone from the CSIRO come in because we were talking about the migration of the moths, and I thought he must have grown them in a lab or something. We realised afterwards he just plucked them outside. We're doing breakfast radio from underneath the streetlight where they were congregating, and he came in, and my first thing was, I ate one. He said they're an incredible food source, as we heard, for our indigenous population. I ate one. And it was raw, and I didn't realise I wasn't supposed to eat that one.
4: A big shot of gizzard shot down my throat.
5: That's what's supposed to
2: And then he said to me, would you like a cooked one? And I thought, well, they're supposed to be cooked.
0: No one checked his credentials.
2: No, he was just, and we realised afterwards he'd been seen just getting them from under the light outside.
0: That was 2007. We're not that naive anymore.
2: But let me tell you this, I can see why it's chock full of protein. I felt like I'd had a Big Mac. My lips were greasy.
0: Yeah.
2: I could have had some chips with it as well, but it felt really heavy. I'd eaten a lot, even though it was one small moth. I saw a stack of them on the south coast of New South Wales where I was over the holidays, and my sister-in-law from Brisbane said when she flew home, she joined me on the south coast, she opened a toilet bag and three flew out. That's a hell of a migration. They've just come from there.
0: She's now brought them
2: they've
0: down
2: They've gone
0: here.
2: Back.
0: Yeah.
2: No, she took them back.
0: Oh, okay.
2: But I opened my car and when I got home back to Sydney, and they're all inside the lining of my car, and off they've flown into my home now. Mm-hmm. So their migration is taking them all over the shop.
0: None came out of your wallet?
2: Came out of your joke book.
0: Just saying. Just saying.
2: Just saying.
0: Just saying. Well, while that was happening, because these moths.
2: Oh, no, actually, before we go.
0: There's more.
2: There's more. Remember Mothra? We can't go without talking about
0: the movie Mothra.
2: This was a movie from 1964, okay. A Japanese horror film.
0: Yep.
2: There was Mothra versus Godzilla, which is my favourite. And there was in that genre where they had, where Japan and the rest of the world were frightened about what happens with radiation. Like Godzilla, small things made big.
0: Yep.
2: Mothra was a moth made big.
6: Mothra, more devastating than any man-made weapon. Mothra, who defies warplanes, wrecks ocean liners, meshes dams and bridges. Mothra, creating hurricanes. Mothra, enveloped in a shell that no human force can penetrate. Mothra, indestructible. indestructible, all-powerful, indescribable. Oh. What kind of creature is this god monster?
0: It's a moth.
6: Mothra.
2: It's a god monster. Coming to a toilet bag near you.
0: Not coming out of Amanda's wallet anytime soon.
2: Oh, okay. Have a double bite of that, Cherry.
0: Well, I would like to, but there's some local news that's just come across my desk from Tasmania.
2: Oh.
0: That's coming up next. It's Jonesy and Amanda driving you home for Jam Nation. What's going on?
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0: Hello there, it's Jonesy and Amanda driving you home. You know, there's a lot of news for us to digest. The scroll is endless and the algorithm may make you miss out on some of the more boutique news stories.
1: Boutique?
0: Yeah, so
1: niche.
0: Let's
1: go niche.
0: I'm your wingman here. That's why we have local news. And local news, you can send in some local news if you want.
1: And it's stamped self-addressed envelope.
0: If you were in your nearest capital city, you just send it through to us and we'll report on the local news. Today's local news, Jemai Rye.
2: Yeah.
0: It's Hobart.
2: All right, got it.
0: Local news happening now in Hobart.
3: I tell you what, it's tea time here. And they get fairly keen on who gets what.
0: Locally.
1: What was that animal?
0: That's Tim Bailey with feeding a Tasmanian tiger.
1: No, I meant Tim Bailey.
0: Well, he's a Tasmanian.
1: No, it's a Tasmanian devil, not a tiger.
0: A devil.
1: Hobart. The cloning has worked.
0: Hobart Lord Mayoral candidate Ryan Purcell asked security to remove his own mother from a candidate forum tonight ahead of the local government elections, reports Pulse Tassie. It came after a man who did not identify himself had stood up from the audience to ask why bike lanes on Collins Street was such a council priority for some candidates. Councillor Marty Zocco took the question and addressed the man as Mr. Purcell. The man was Ron Purcell, Ryan Purcell's father. Purcell's mother could then be heard yelling out, "You're rude, you're a rude person, you are so rude, you are a misogynist."
1: Was she saying that to her husband or her son?
0: No, I'm not too sure. I think it's about their anti-bike lane is what I'm garnering there. Before Zucco continued to make his argument against the bike lanes. Okay, so they're four bike lanes.
1: Right, and they were harassing a councillor, and yeah. Then their son, who was also a councillor, said, "Shut up."
0: I've been to Hobart. I like the bike lanes. I've got to say, you get on those crazy scooters. It's a lot of fun. After the debate concluded, the woman identified herself as Ryan's mum and confronted a group of candidates. Here is the Malay.
4: You've got to be better than this.
0: Ryan said calling security was his own call to de-escalate the situation.
1: On his own mum.
0: Yes, because if I've learned anything, saying to a woman either calm down or calling security.
1: Always works. Calm down always works.
0: That always works. Breaking news. Ryan's mum has apologised unreservedly for her behaviour at the council candidate forum on Monday night. Whether the bike lanes are going through, I'm not too sure.
1: Mm-hmm.
0: But local news happening now in Hobart.
3: I tell you what, it's tea time here. And they get fairly keen on who gets what.
1: Now, who's that animal again?
0: Locally. That's the little Taswegian Timmy Bailey. Good
1: Lots of things
0: of the
1: coming
0: show.
1: Up. And don't forget, today is Tuesday. Hat Tuesday. My son has a conspiracy theory. It's not his theory, I should say.
0: We should get him on.
1: Well, a friend of his told him about this conspiracy. He's not necessarily a believer, but it's a good one. We'll get him on.
0: Is he out of bed yet?
1: What's the time?
0: It is the crack of afternoon.
1: Well, we'll see.
0: Okay, that's all coming up. If you have a conspiracy theory, please join us, jonesydemanda.com.au. It's Jonesy Demanda driving you home for Jam Nation.
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13: Hey there, I'm Brooke Seychelle. Australia's Defence Department has issued a statement following the death of a soldier in the Northern Territory yesterday. The 28-year-old man died in a training accident when a military vehicle rolled over, injuring five others. Lieutenant General Susan Coyle telling the ABC the next of kin have been notified.
14: My heart goes out to his family, as well as to his mates, the unit, and across broader army as well. These are always a difficult time for anybody, but it hits home. It's like they're your own kids.
13: Pauline Hanson has fired back after the Coalition released their migration policy, claiming credit for kick-starting the debate. Taking to social media, the One Nation leader says both parties have been dragged kicking and screaming into the migration debate. One Nation's own migration policy proposes cutting net migration by 750,000 over 3 years. An infectious diseases expert is playing down the risk of a global plague outbreak after a Russian scientist died after a test tube with the plague's bacteria inside it broke. Professor Paul Green has told Seven it's encouraging that no more cases have emerged.
15: We haven't seen any other suspected cases, and because of its short incubation period and that person unfortunately died on the second, we should have seen cases by now.
13: And Aussie brands and celebrities are distancing themselves from fitness guru Sam Wood after he was arrested on domestic violence charges. Among those cutting ties are former Home and Away actress Tamin Sursok, trainer Tiffany Hall and ready-made food company Fox's Dean.
12: Ken Frost Homes have brand new homes available now at White Rock and Clifton Beach. 4CA, your sport now.
13: In sport, Brisbane have knocked back an offer from St Kilda for Sam Marshall on the second day of the AFL trade period. The Saints offered a future second and third round pick for the young midfielder, but the Lions have turned it down. Brisbane instead are keen on getting picks in their year's draft to help match a bid on academy player Kalen Murray. And over to rugby league, the Kangaroos could be sporting an all Queensland spine when they take on New Zealand in next week's Rugby League World Cup opener. That's the latest in news and sport.
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16: What a gorgeous afternoon, getting down to 19 overnight tonight. A sunny 30 for tomorrow, a sunny 30 for Thursday, and Friday looking just as sunny and gorgeous, top of 30 degrees. Across the reef tomorrow, we're expecting southeasterlies 10 to 15 knots, seas below 1 metre, and great news Thursday if you're looking at getting out there as well. Easterlies and southeasterlies around 10 knots, seas below 1 metre. Murray's back tomorrow morning here on 846 4CA. 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And after 8 o'clock, it'll be Survey Says.
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29: Jonesy and Amanda, those are names that you would never forget.
30: It's showtime.
0: We are awash with prizes. And you know what I'm looking forward to next year is the Formula One Australian Grand Prix ripping around Melbourne. That's mm-hmm. going to be fantastic. Mm-hmm. And you want to be a part of this. You and I have both been to this before.
1: It's a very exciting time to be in that city, to be smelling the fumes. Remember what's going with Miguel Maestre? You said, quick, let's go out and look at the noise.
0: I remember standing, not name dropping too much, but Sam Newman, Miguel Maestre, we're just standing there and Sam Newman looks at Miguel's pants and says, what's with those pants? And Miguel was wearing those pink pants. Remember those pink mm-hmm. pants? And he took it as a compliment.
1: And that's how you should live. What would
0: what's
1: you
0: know, with those
1: everything
0: pants?
1: That happens in your life, think, what would Miguel do? That's how we should all be living.
0: Maybe that's what we all should. We all should be Miguel. Anyway, we've got these tickets. The only way you can win these, though, is don't ring us. Don't. Kathy Keno. Kathy.
1: Hello, I'm Kathy Keno.
0: Don't ring us, Kathy.
1: I'm from the Boston Kinos.
0: You have to register. JonesyandAmanda.com.au. Are you listening, Kathy?
1: I wasn't listening. Can I win?
0: No. Type this in now, jonesyandamanda.com.au. Put your phone number in there, then we will call you. Do you understand, Kathy?
1: I'm not a simpleton.
0: Okay. And then what we're going to do is give you five things. And
1: no, you give us five things.
0: No, we give you five things.
1: No, you don't. No. They give us five things.
0: Yeah, they have to. We give you a topic.
1: Who's the simpleton? We give you a topic. You have to give us five things.
0: Yeah, so, okay,
1: things.
0: Let's just role play this just okay. So we're on the same page.
1: All
0: and
1: right.
0: People
1: I'm Kathy Keno. What are the chances? I wrote it down and I got through.
0: Kathy, five motorcycle brands, go.
1: Kawasaki.
0: One, two.
1: Bugatti.
0: No.
1: There's a Bugatti.
0: That's not a Bugatti.
1: What is it? Bukkake. What's that?
0: Kathy,
1: Harley Davidson.
0: Yeah, okay.
1: Kawasaki.
0: Yeah, you still got 15 seconds.
1: And that's five, four.
0: No, you've said nothing.
1: I've said them all.
0: You've said Suzuki.
1: Suzuki.
0: Okay.
1: That's Honda. How it goes. But that's not going to be the
0: this
1: category.
0: This has failed spectacularly. Jonesy and Amanda.
1: What did I win?
0: .com.au. Don't make me block you, Kathy. We're going to call you next, okay?
1: Thank you. I'll wait.
0: Not you. It's Jonesy and Amanda driving you home for Jam Nation. It's better music.
1: And more of it.
0: On 4CA.

0: Hello there, it's Jonesy and Amanda. It's good to be back driving you home this Tuesday afternoon.
1: It's lights out in Melbourne. Don't miss the Formula One Moët and Chandon Australian Grand Prix 2027 in April. 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
2: But how about you don't...
3: Jonesy and Amanda's Hot
0: Lap. One category, 30 seconds to give us five answers and that fit within that category.
2: And if you get five answers within that time, you will win two Sunday passes to the Formula One Australian Grand
0: Prix. Kathy Kino just before failed spectacularly with motorcycle brands.
2: She, I think, did okay.
0: And now she has
2: slipped
0: to go.
2: She slipped up by thinking that a certain word was a motorcycle brand, but it was a rude
0: now
2: word.
0: Now we
2: and
0: have
2: she
0: to go to HR after the show.
2: But here's what happens. You can win those passes if you do this, and you'll also go into the draw for a VIP upgrade, so you'll be watching from the grandstand.
0: You don't call us, though. We call you, jonesyandamanda.com.au. Zach is in Fitzroy. Hello, Zach.
4: Hey, how are we going?
0: Good. Are you happy to get a call from us, mate?
4: Oh, yeah, absolutely.
0: There you go.
2: We haven't blown a whistle down the line at us, so we're happy.
0: We're not here to waste your time, Zach.
2: We're going to give you 30 seconds, Zach, and you have 30 seconds to give us five examples of a certain thing.
0: Let's count them down.
4: Okay.
0: Today's category is chocolate bars, Zach.
2: Go, give us five.
4: Mars, Snickers, Violet Crumble, Crunchy, and Picnic.
0: Oh. There it is.
2: Wow, Zach,
0: look
2: you made that look easy.
0: Here he comes. Here comes, big racer, he's a demon on wheels. He can do anything. Certainly name five motorcycle brands without upsetting people. Zach, congratulations,
4: need
0: you.
4: Do we need to do that?
0: No, you don't need to do that,
2: No,
0: mate.
2: Not at all.
0: Two Sunday passes to the Formula One Australian Grand Prix, and you've gone in the running for a VIP upgrade. If you win, you'll be watching from the grandstand. Maybe you'll see Sam Newman and he'll comment on your pants.
4: Oh, incredible. That'll be fun.
2: That's all you need. Thank you, Zach.
0: It's lights out in Melbourne. Don't miss the Formula One Moët and Chandon Australian Grand Prix 2027 in April. 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
2: Oh, that's right. 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
0: It's Jonesy and Amanda driving you home for Jam Nation.
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0: Hello there. It's Jonesy and Amanda driving you home this Tuesday afternoon. Foil up. 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
2: Do you believe in that the world is flat? I don't know, eh?
3: Well, look, let's get into it. We've had a couple of weeks off, and in which time I have gleaned a couple of excellent conspiracy theories. Now, this first one, you're going to hear this man and you're going to say, what a crazy nut job. And yes, he sounds like a crazy nut job.
0: Mm-hmm.
3: But this man is an American politician. He has been a senior United States senator from Alabama since 2021. This is a respected American Republican politician.
0: Yep.
3: And here's his latest blurb.
4: Many airline pilots, flight attendants, and air traffic controllers are part of the furry community. Lord help us. It's terrifying when you think about this. When you walk onto a commercial flight, it's possible that the pilot flying your plane could have a deranged fetish of dressing up like an animal. You can't make this up.
3: No. Well.
4: It is the best interest of our country to bring back mental institutions as a normal part of our society instead of sweeping it under the rug.
3: Where's the evidence that, as he says, a huge, many airline pilots, flight attendants, and air traffic controllers are all part of the furry community? I have seen a litter box up in the cockpit, but come on.
0: My father was an airline pilot. My sister's an airline pilot. My niece just got a commercial pilot's license.
3: Answers to the name of Kitty, Kitty, Kitty.
0: I think Dad used to watch Humphrey B. Bear pretty intently.
3: That no pants bear. Yeah. Benno, please. Please. American politics is quite extraordinary.
0: It is.
3: It's like the trans debate. It's the smallest part of society, but let's make it the biggest and terrify everybody. All this stuff. I don't understand any of that. I have another conspiracy theory that
0: I've heard.
3: Taylor Swift has a new album out and a new song called Patient Zero. It sounds a bit like this.
0: Okay, that's T-Swizzle.
3: I was patient zero, she says. Have a listen to this person's theory as to what that song's really saying.
5: So Taylor Swift recently released a new song called Patient Zero, and she released it on the 25th of September of 2026. Now, a lot of conspiracy theorists thought this was interesting, and when they did the math, they realized the song was released 6 years, 6 months, and 6 days after the first shutdown of COVID-19. Now, a lot of people thought this was interesting, especially considering the song is called Patient Zero. And in the lyrics, she says, I am Patient Zero. What makes things even crazier is that Taylor Swift actually had a performance in China back in November 10th of 2019, where she visited Shanghai.

0: Hello there, it's Jonesy Demander driving you home this Tuesday afternoon. Tin up, it is Tin Hat Tuesday.
1: Do you believe in that the world is flat? I don't know, eh?
0: So far, Taylor Swift has alluded to her being patient zero for COVID in song, and an American senator has said that most pilots identify as furries.
2: It's not just pilots, there's also flight attendants and air traffic controllers.
0: You know, I come from a long line of pilots, and I can confirm that that is true.
2: I come from a long line of furries, and I agree. Actually, speaking of my DNA and my family arrangements, mm-hmm. my son has a... conspiracy theory, he was telling me. It's not his conspiracy theory, but one he'd heard about. And I said, save it.
0: Yep.
2: Tell it to us on the show.
0: Jack joins us now.
2: It says that Jack's in Cooper Pedy. What's what?
3: Yeah, good afternoon, everyone. I'm now calling from my underground bunker on my landline, as I don't quite trust the technology anymore after hearing of all this.
0: So I was thinking you could either actually be just making this up or you could actually
2: Chances
0: be in Cooper Pedy.
2: I saw you over the weekend, but who knows where you've been
0: this
2: since
0: is your
2: then.
0: Life.
2: This is your life, Jack.
3: Yeah, I've finally woken up.
2: Do your own research.
0: Bring us back an opal.
2: All right. Well, Jack, tell us what conspiracy theory you have come across.
3: Well, it's one I've kind of put a bunch together for this one. It's more, a lot with my experience. In the last year or so, I've just seen so many electric cars just popping up everywhere I go. It's like every new car now is an electric car. And, you know, your first surface level thought is, you know, oh, well, this is great for the climate and, you know, for the environment. But then I started putting the pieces together with the help of, some TikTok videos, which I'm sure are very credible. I thought about the current events. What war is taking place right now that has been on all of our minds? The Iran war, this global war that is, halting the fuel supply with the Strait of Hormuz being blocked off, leading to being, you know, unaffordable to have a petrol car. Mm-hmm. And I think now everyone's steering, no pun intended, towards electric cars. And what do these cars have that your regular old petrol cars don't have? They have surveillance technology. And so I think with these electric cars, the government is able to track all of our whereabouts. You know, they have impairment trackers, quote unquote, that can, you know, test your eye line and all these things. You might think, oh, that's great. You know, keep drunk drivers off the road. But it's all to track us. And so you think that this war might be going on longer than anyone expected. But I think this war is going just as planned, so they can sell more of these electric cars.
0: Right.
2: And who's the they?
0: Yeah.
3: Scientists and the political figures of our world.
2: And because why do they want to give us more surveillance?
3: So they can, so that none of our agency, they don't want us to have any agency. They want us to be these sheep amongst the politicians, I tell you.
0: Okay.
2: Well, and your research sounds very sound.
0: It sounds good. Is there many charging stations in Cooper Pedy, mate?
3: Yeah. No, that's why I've moved out here.
2: So, as you say, you've seen a couple of TikTok videos, and this is pretty
0: sounds
2: much
0: like an authority.
2: Yeah.
3: And what about you? And then, of course, what makes any argument much more credible is your own personal experience, and that's what I've drawn from as well.
0: Okay. So your mum just said she was a Furby, so...
2: A furry, please, not a Furby.
3: Yeah. Furbies are so out. Furries are in.
0: Okay, so you're part of it as well. Fine, mate. Yeah. Well,
2: Jack, thank you.
0: Look, thank you for joining us.
2: Thank you. I'll see you when you get back from Cooper Pedy.
3: Yeah, I'm trying to get an aircon hooked up out here, but I can't figure that
2: thank
3: out.
2: Thank you, Jack. Over.
0: Okay. So there, like to join in on this.
2: If you'd like to join in, we'd love to hear
0: I'd like
2: your
0: to think we have more
2: theory.
0: Listeners than Amanda's son.
2: He doesn't listen, you know that.
0: Okay. It's Jonesy and Amanda driving you home for Jam Nation.
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0: Hello there, it's Jonesy and Amanda driving you home this Tuesday afternoon, a Tin Hat Tuesday.
1: Do you believe in that the world is flat? I don't know, eh?
0: Taylor Swift has alluded to her being patient zero in her new song.
2: Patient zero for COVID. We've also heard Tommy Tuberville, who is an American senator. He's been a senior US senator since 2021, and he says we have to be careful because many airline pilots, flight attendants and air traffic controllers are part of the furry community.
0: Not Furby.
2: Furry community.
0: Is there a Furby community?
2: I don't know. And then we had my son Jack, who has heard the conspiracy theory that we're being forced, that the war in Iran is going on, forcing us to, because of the petrol prices, to lean towards electric cars, the reason being that we can be traced and have our telemetry known at all times. Surveillance.
0: That's all makes sense
2: goes.
0: To me.
2: That's how this goes.
0: Cameron is in Botanic Ridge.
2: Cameron, do you have your tin hat on?
3: I do, Jonesy and Mandarin. First of all, just want to say a few things now. The government can't trace me. I'm happy to chug along in my petrol-guzzling Fairlane for as long as I can. Oh, they can't get me.
2: All right.
3: The next time I call in, I'll be on the better side of 46 because this Saturday I would have entered the world in 1980.
0: Right.
3: That's my birthday.
0: Yes.
2: Happy birthday, if that's where this is going.
0: Happy birthday for the weekend. 46 is a great age, by the way.
3: Thank you, thank you. And before I get to my theory, good luck to Eliza Lott. A million problems. They're two drag artists from Melbourne. They're touring around Tasmania at the moment for Halloween. So hats off to you ladies.
0: Okay.
2: Tin hats off. Maybe it's time for it to our tin hat now. Cameron,
0: is this your show?
3: Now it's time for tin hat. Okay. When you watch TV, I saw in town from Adelaide, his name was Hans. You know Hans?
2: Yes, I do.
3: He speaks German.
0: Yeah.
3: But the funny thing is, when he's on TV, I don't see another Aussie comedian in the name of Peter Hallier. But when I said Peter Hallier on TV, I don't see Hans.
2: Now that I'm looking at the picture of Hans, they do look a little bit alike.
0: So you're saying Peter Hallier is indeed Hans.
2: Is that what you're saying, Cameron?
3: Yeah, they're one and the same.
2: Well, if you don't know what Hans looks like, picture an attractive drag version of Peter Hallier.
0: Yeah,
2: okay. No, I don't mean to be disrespectful to Peter, very attractive man, but if he had makeup on.
0: I don't know if he's a very attractive man. I think you put a bit of mayo on
2: have
0: that.
2: Have a look at our socials and we will put up the picture of Hans.
0: If you were in jail and you had your choice between Hans and Peter Hallier.
2: Which way would you go, Brenda?
0: Oh, I'd so be going to Hans.
2: Because you want to borrow his makeup.
0: Well, he does great eye makeup. This is great.
2: We have had a lot of great conspiracy theories today.
0: And a happy birthday for the weekend. He's gone.
2: He's been sucked up into the spaceship.
0: I was going to send him a car.
2: Car, duh.
0: A Chinese car. That's electric.
2: Well, if you have any conspiracy theories, you can always contact
0: Peter Hallier or Hans, if you're out there.
2: Actually, Peter's on our show tomorrow.
0: Oh, well, this is brilliant.
2: We won't be asking him any of that.
0: This dovetails nicely.
2: If you have a conspiracy theory you'd like to share with us, give us a call for Tin Hat Tuesday next week, or you can always go to jonesyandamanda.com.
0: 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It's Jonesy and Amanda driving you home for Jam Nation.
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11: Hey there, I'm Brooke Seychell. The Coalition is insisting pubs will still be staffed under their migration plan after unveiling major cuts to temporary visas and net overseas migration today. If elected, the opposition would cut migration to 100,000 in their first year, which Deputy Liberal Leader Jane Hume says is a boost for productivity.
12: We'll bring our migration numbers down, but we'll make sure at the same time that we bring in the right people with the right skills to meet Australia's needs.
11: To the Northern Territory, where a specialist defence investigation team will look into the cause of a fatal accident that claimed the life of an Australian soldier. The 28-year-old was killed and five others injured when a military vehicle rolled during a training exercise southeast of Darwin. OpenAI has revealed even its own boss was kept in the dark about one of its AI agents breaching Australian government websites. The breach happened in June, but the government wasn't told until September, almost a fortnight after Deputy PM Richard Marles met with CEO Sam Altman in the US. Chief Strategy Officer Jason Kwan says the CEO didn't know about it at that stage.
13: He was not aware at the time that he met. I agree that the process by which people became aware of this incident inside our company could have been much better. And we want to make sure that something like that does not happen again.
11: And the Sunshine State is in for a rainy summer. The Bureau of Meteorology forecasts at least one severe cyclone for Queensland. The bomb warning, heat waves and lower than average rainfall are also expected in parts of the state.
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11: In sport, Frio's Nathan O'Driscoll is moving to Richmond in exchange for a fourth round draft pick. The 24-year-old winger has been signed on a 3-year deal after telling the Dockers he wanted to see what was on offer. And in the NRLW, Broncos legend Ali Brigginshaw will take her one-game ban into retirement after copping a grade one dangerous contact charge during Sunday's grand final. The retiring Bronco opting for the ban rather than paying a $400 fine for her hit on Roosters playmaker Taryn Aiken. That's the latest in news and sport.
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14: What a gorgeous afternoon, getting down to 19 overnight tonight. A sunny 30 for tomorrow, a sunny 30 for Thursday, and Friday looking just as sunny and gorgeous, top of 30 degrees. Across the reef tomorrow, we're expecting southeasterlies 10 to 15 knots, seas below 1 metre, and great news Thursday if you're looking at getting out there as well. Easterlies and southeasterlies around 10 knots, seas below 1 metre. Murray's back tomorrow morning here on 846 4CA. 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
24: Jonesy and Amanda are here.
0: It's showtime. It's nice to be back from our break. I've just been going through the mail section. We've got
2: can I say,
0: mail.
2: And I'll talk about it later in the show, I got some lovely things about Minnie, which has been incredibly touching to me, but I'll talk about that later.
1: I've sent you some lovely
2: stuff. I really have.
0: I got my new pack of highlighter pens.
2: Who sent you those?
0: I ordered them from work here.
2: Why do you need that many different colours?
0: Well, they just said, would you like a pack? And already someone's nicked one of my highlighter pens. There's a letter from Gordon Wheat asking us to organise a music festival to rival Sunbury of the 70s. This is old mail.
2: That was the first week we ever worked together.
0: We got sent this letter in 2005. It was in your. That was one of your things that you were going to action, and you haven't acted. So can you? Perhaps,
2: it's on my to-do list.
0: We got from the AFL. Look at this.
2: What is it?
0: Team Kylie, Brendan Jones, Amanda Keller.
2: What'd we get?
0: Oh, look, we got heaps of stuff. We got some Team Kylie wristbands. We got
2: it's too late. We should have worn them while we were watching the game.
0: Team Kylie shirt. Do you want that?
2: Yep.
0: Well, there's one. There's a white one and a black one.
2: Oh, I'd love it. Thank you.
0: Well, which one do you want? The white, but that's the medium-sized one.
2: And that's for you.
0: Yeah, what do they got for the XXL? What are they?
2: Oh, you're going to take offense at the
0: gifts. What's Kylie think? I don't want Kylie thinking I'm a big fat son.
2: I don't think she's been in the dispatch.
0: Kylie was putting these out. Is that what she thinks I am? Can we just address this? Kylie.
2: Tell her your size.
0: At best. I could squeeze into a medium.
2: Well, you have this one.
0: Well, it'll be too tall. I'll look like, you know.
2: And Kylie wouldn't like the look of you with your bosoms out. Thank you very much.
0: Thank you, Kylie.
2: I know you went to the post office and put it in the mail for us.
0: You know, speaking of gifts, my wife's birthday is coming up on Sunday.
2: I think someone's going to be getting an XXL T-shirt.
0: I just want to run something past you that she sent to me.
2: I'm good with prezzies.
0: Instagram makes its return as well. That's on its way. It's Jonesy and Amanda driving you home for Jam Nation. On 4CA.

0: Hello there, it's Jonesy Demander driving you home this Tuesday afternoon, the Tuesday, the 6th of October. That means on Sunday, the 11th of October, I have only five days to get a present for my wife.
1: You know, it might surprise you to hear that her birthday is the same date every year.
0: I know, but you have no one to blame but yourself. We have been married for some time now, 35 years, and it gets harder and harder to buy for my wife. And my mother-in-law, Maeve, she said this about my wife, Helen. Helen knows what she doesn't like.
1: Right.
0: And over the years,
1: were you on that list?
0: I've bought many, many gifts and many expensive gifts. And there was a time there, a rich period of where I would just go to the jewellery guy.
1: Yeah.
0: And Emilio, his name was, a lovely fella. And I'd say, what will my wife like? And he'd go, she'd love this.
1: Well, that's perfect.
0: And it was so good. And we had that for years. But then one year I bought her the same set of earrings that I'd bought the year before. And he didn't even recognise. And I said, and she said, I've already got these earrings. So I said to her, it's your birthday on Sunday. What would you like for
1: jewelry.
0: Your birthday? She doesn't want jewels. I said, do you want some more jewels? No, doesn't want jewels. She doesn't like practical things. You remember the
1: hose reel incident.
0: The hosing incident.
1: That was Mother's Day. You bought her a hose reel.
0: Because I saw her in the garden struggling with the hose. Mm-hmm. And I went, and she loves hosing
1: she
0: in the garden.
1: She loves gardening.
0: And so I said, you know what? And I got her one of those get out of town retractable hose.
1: The problem was she got out of town.
0: And what did she say to you?
1: She said, I haven't had a Mother's Day.
0: She's not my mother. Like, I get nothing for Father's Day from her. Mm. So anyway, so now I don't know what to do.
1: So has she given you any hints?
0: No, she just said, okay, this is the hint. I like nice things.
1: But she doesn't want jewellery.
0: What the hell is nice things?
1: Does she want flowers? I love flowers.
0: Who wants flowers?
1: How about once a month, a huge, beautiful bunch of flowers arrive.
0: Well, that sounds expensive.
1: Yeah. Well, remember that time I arranged for beer to be delivered once a month?
0: That was great.
1: Yeah, well, flowers might be a nice thing.
0: And then the guy kept dropping them off once a month and he started getting too chatty.
1: Oh.
0: Was that part of the deal?
1: No. Your wife insisted. not flowers every month?
0: She likes nice things. That's all she said.
1: Well, so flowers are nice things. She likes reading. I know that. She likes gardening.
0: I just gave her Leanne Moriarty's new book, Big Little Truths, the sequel to that. That's
1: I happen to know you got that from the office here.
0: Well, yeah, I've already read it. I read it while I was on holidays.
1: Had a coffee stain.
0: But it was a very good read.
1: Well, what are you going to get? She doesn't want jewellery.
0: No.
1: You're saying
0: she doesn't want practical things.
1: You're saying she doesn't want flowers because you can't be bothered.
0: No, I just, you know, flowers. What's with women and flowers?
1: Well, they like them. That's the point. It's her birthday, not yours.
0: Okay, so
1: it's
0: would
1: like
0: she
1: her
0: like
1: saying,
0: that?
1: Oh, men and beer. What's that about?
0: Men like beer.
1: Yeah, and like women beer. Like flowers.
0: Okay, well, you know what? Maybe I should leave it up to ChatGPT. Maybe. Gemini Rye, why don't I get you to, because you're good with ChatGPT.
1: What information would you give ChatGPT?
0: So wife of 35 years, write this down, Ryan.
2: Okay, yeah.
0: Wife of 35 years.
2: Yeah.
0: She doesn't want any more jewellery. She doesn't want anything practical.
1: But she likes nice things.
0: But she likes nice things.
2: Okay.
1: What's it giving you?
0: Well, no, we'll take a break. We'll come back.
1: Take a break.
0: With the results and we'll see how it goes.
1: All right.
0: That's coming up. It's Jonesy Demander driving you home for Jam Nation.
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0: Good afternoon to you. It's Jonesy and Amanda driving you home. Today is Tuesday, the 6th of October. My wife's birthday is on Sunday, the 11th of October.
1: And you've left it this late to say, what should I get her?
0: No, it's not this late. I've been agonising about this for some time. And what I wanted to do was get her something she would like. I would like her...
1: Yeah, people like that, isn't it?
0: Yeah, and...
1: You make it sound like that's a unique proposition.
0: Helen's own mother said to me, Helen knows what she doesn't like.
1: How did she feel about a voucher to splurge at a spa or something?
0: I got her that last year. I got her this place where they put goop on your face.
1: Yeah.
0: It was funny. It was in one of those places where they build those, you know, burn those candles.
1: Yeah, lovely.
0: And anyway, I pulled out the front of the place. It's upstairs. And I'm on my Harley. And

0: It's like, bat, bat, bat, bat, bat, bat, bat, and it backfires. And then I'm down the bottom. And I said, do you know where this place is? And the guy goes, yeah, mate, it's up the stairs. And I said, this is a real bugger to find. He goes, yeah, mate, it's behind the bookshop. Go up here. So I'm clomping up the stairs, clomp, clomp, clomp, clomp, clomp. And then I walk in, and it's just all of these, like, 30-something-year-old
1: women.
0: Trying
1: to relax.
0: Trying to relax. And it's like, I said, I'm here for my wife. And they said, yes, we thought you might have been. Mm-hmm. So,
1: all right, shout out. A clothing voucher, a handbag voucher?
0: Yeah, I once bought her some clothes.
1: And?
0: It never works. No man has never successfully bought clothes for their wife.
1: That's probably true.
0: Unless you're a weirdo, like in Pretty Woman.
1: Or those men that sit there and watch their wives try on clothes and have opinions about it. What an ick.
0: That's such an ick. So what I've got it down to, your idea of flowers of the month.
1: Every month she gets a beautiful bunch of flowers.
0: Oh, you know what? I kind of like that.
1: And some chocks.
0: Okay.
1: Not made of money. Right. Flowers and chocks.
0: Contrary to what you think. I just feel with flowers, they don't last long, that's all.
1: That's why you get a different bunch every month.
0: So I said to Gem Y Rye, ChatGPT, you seem to use that a lot for your job around here.
2: Yeah.
0: So wife of 35 years.
2: Yes.
0: She doesn't want any more jewellery. Mm-hmm. She doesn't want anything practical.
1: No, she wants something nice. That's what you've fed into ChatGPT.
0: Yes, it just says, I like nice things.
1: And so what response have you got?
2: Well, I've got some very nice things ideas. How about this? Rent a super yacht for a week around the Amalfi Coast.
1: What? You could actually say that.
2: Yes. Yeah. Greek islands, French Riviera. It's thrown in there. Or the Whitsundays. Jonesy?
0: What's the price on that?
2: Oh, I don't know. Probably a lot.
1: What else? What else?
2: Okay, you could fly her private to Paris.
0: Okay, well,
2: the city of love.
0: Can we just... can we?
1: Could you mention that this is Jonesy is notoriously tight?
2: No, I didn't put that into...
0: I'm not notoriously tight, but...
2: Okay, what about this? Give her a serious piece of art. You went to art school?
1: No, don't. You're not painting it. You're not doing it.
0: I could give it a go.
2: What about that photo where you're all naked and you got the big hand over you over the area?
0: Ryan, you're absolutely no.
1: Oh, no, okay. No.
0: I should have put a. Well, what do you think is a good denomination amount?
1: Well, you tell me. What would you spend? Say $2,000.
0: No,
1: I said it to elicit that response from you. How much would you spend?
0: I think what we usually spend is about no more than $700.
1: $700. That's a lot.
0: Is it? Is that too much?
1: No, not too much. It's a very good. Well, wow, that's a big amount.
0: Okay.
1: Well, that is a big amount.
0: No, well, it's because he lives.
1: $7. No.
0: No, so it'll be, okay, what about $300? $300.
2: Yeah, I'll put this in.
0: Yep, $300.
1: And I'll go, oh, that's right. This is Jonesy.
2: Cheapskate. Okay,
0: you don't need to
1: loading
0: editorialize.
2: Loading.
0: Right?
2: saying charter a Gulf Stream. No, cheapskate.
1: Did you put an extra zero in?
2: Yeah, I think I did.
0: $300.
2: $300 max.
0: Okay.
2: Okay, here we go.
1: What have we got?
2: Okay, luxury lingerie.
1: Oh, yuck.
2: Couples massage.
1: Oh, yuck.
0: No, we tried all that.
1: Have you done all that?
0: Oh, that was like, yeah, we've been married for 35 years. We're
1: did
0: like
1: you
0: Highlander.
1: Do the massage? Oh, that's mank. I don't hear any
0: Ryan,
1: of this.
0: Ryan, put your
1: what else? What else?
0: Okay, I think I might go with a flat. No, that's enough.
2: Design a candle.
1: Design a candle.
2: No, design a candle, not make your own.
1: Oh, right. I'll design a candle.
0: I've got some earwax.
1: It's Gwyneth Paltrow's suggestion.
0: Thank you, Ryan.
1: Thank you, Ryan.
0: Amanda.
1: This has been highly uncomfortable.
0: Instagram is here. Would you like to play $2,000? You'd get a nice gift.
1: What a surprise. Brendan Jones has won.
0: Hello? Got to buy a gift for my wife. It's Jonesy and Amanda driving you home for Jam Nation. It's better music.
1: And more of it.
0: On 4CA.

0: Hello there, it's Jonesy Demanda driving you home. Good afternoon.
1: Free money. Fast money.
2: Extra cash.
3: Any money. Jonesy and Demanda's.
0: No looking back here, 10 questions, 60 seconds on the clock. You can pass if you don't know an answer. We'll come back to that question if time permits. You get all the questions right, $1,000.
4: You can make it $2,000. You can double your money, but it is by answering a bonus question, and it's double or nothing.
0: Michelle is in Linfield.
4: Hello, Michelle.
5: Hello.
4: Hello. Hello. Are you feeling fruity and confident today?
5: Oh, yeah, I'm excited.
4: Oh, good. That's the best place to be.
0: That's a big part of it, Michelle.
4: All right, Michelle, we've got 10 questions. We've got 60 seconds. Do say pass if you're not sure because we might have time to come back, okay?
5: Okay.
4: All right, Michelle, here we go. Here comes question number one. What's the third letter of our alphabet?
5: C.
4: Question two. The movie Happy Feet features which animal?
5: Penguin.
4: Question three, what's the chocolate company that has the initials DL?
5: A pass.
4: Question four, what genre of music did Taylor Swift start in?
5: Country.
4: Question five, what fast food chain's mascot is a clown?
5: McDonald's.
4: Question six, if you're born on Christmas Day, what's your star sign?
5: Capricorn.
4: Question seven, the primary colours are red, yellow and what?
5: Green.
0: Oh, that's a secondary.
4: It's blue.
5: Oh, it's blue. Oh, never mind.
4: And I reckon you'd know this if you had a bit more time to think about it. DL. What chocolate company has those initials?
5: DL. Hmm. I don't know.
4: It's they used to make Daryl Lee.
0: The big freckle egg at Easter time.
5: Oh, I love the licorice. There you go. Never mind.
4: Oh, plops.
0: Michelle.
4: Oh, Michelle, thank you for playing.
5: Thanks for having me.
0: Well, thank you for being and bringing the enthusiasm, Michelle.
4: Yeah.
0: It'll be back again tomorrow if you'd like to play jonesydemanda.com.au. 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
9: Oh, we've been saying someday for years.
8: Yeah, well, I spoke to Cairns Business and Leisure Travel today, and now's the time.
9: Yeah, that's Cairns.
8: Around Cape Town?
9: Oh, we've been saying someday for years.
8: Yeah, well, I spoke to Cairns Business and Leisure Travel today, and now's the time.
9: Yeah, that's Cairns.
1: Jonesy and Amanda.
0: Cairns 846 4CA.

0: Hello there, it's Jonesy and Amanda driving you home this Tuesday afternoon. And it's nice to be back at the old fun factory.
1: And I have received some very heartwarming and emotional gifts regarding Minnie. And I've been okay. It's been 3 weeks
0: since we lost
1: Minnie.
0: As soon as you talk about it, you start crying.
1: Oh, not always. That's the thing. It is like a wave. You stick your head up occasionally and you're okay, and then the next minute you're not. But can I say thank you? Marianne did an incredible painting of Minnie, which I've got at home. Muster Dogs, my favourite television show, have sent me a little border collie in memory of Minnie.
0: That looks exactly like Minnie.
1: Doesn't it just?
0: Is that just coincidence or?
1: No, often the Muster Dogs are border collies, but they've sent in memory of Minnie.
0: Yeah, nice.
1: Beautiful. And this woman, she's incredible. Her name is Lola Bird and she does miniatures. She's done one of Minnie for me.
0: Oh.
1: I'm very grateful for
0: that. Well, give me a look at that. That is amazing.
1: Isn't it beautiful?
0: Did she sculpt that?
1: Yes, she did.
0: It looks like one of those little miniature soldiers that you see those dudes make.
1: It's a little mini.
0: Or you see on Royal Dalton.
1: Yeah. Thank you so much. And so many people have reached out. And it is, you know, I got an email from a man called Alan and I really relate to this. He said, why it hurts so much is that your regular brain knows they're no longer here.
0: Mm-hmm.
1: But it's another part of your brain that works on pattern and repetition and that you expect to see them when you turn the corner when they, you know, where their little bed used to be or their bowls used to be. And it's that clash of those two parts of your brain that's the most piercing part of grief. You can't believe that they're not there.
0: Mm.
1: And then gradually you get used to the new reality. And you think you're going okay and then bam. And my bam was just a few days ago when we got Minnie's remains back.
0: Oh.
1: And I've arranged to have her in two little stones, one for our home in the garden and one for our place on the south coast where she loved it and I loved taking her there. But it's interesting that Harley just lost it.
0: Of course.
1: And I've seen this man and all the stuff he's gone through in his life and his recent medical stuff, I've only seen him cry maybe three times his whole life. And he just lost it. And we both sobbed. I said to him yesterday, are you feeling better from your big cry? And he said, he just can't stop. And I feel a bit the same. But I think Minnie's death opened our grief for a whole lot of stuff. Because there's a whole lot of stuff that's really hard to put your finger on for our sons as well about what Harley's going through. It's been 8 years, so it's hard and it's slow and it's frustrating and it's piercing. But Minnie's grief was so pure, we could all grieve that and it's just allowed all of us to, it's like opening a vent everything.
0: Would you say it's like a pressure valve?
1: Yeah, and it's interesting that I've been seeing a lot of stuff on socials about people who own elderly dogs and there's an exhaustion that comes with us when you're watching your dog and every day thinking, how are they today? What can I do to ease their pain? How is this going for them? And on the very last day where I felt that Minnie looked at me saying, it has to be today, I kind of thought, okay, and I just let her be. And the weight lifted off my shoulders as well because it had been resolved.
0: Mm.
1: That anxiety leading up when you've got an elderly dog is exhausting. So many people are going through all of this, which is why so many people have reached out about Minnie. Because it's such a shared grief and an exhaustion for all of us.
0: And it is a wave.
1: It is a wave. And one minute you're fine and the next minute inexplicably. And I felt it when I left her little stone behind on the south coast. I was there over the holidays. And I thought, I'm leaving her behind. And on the way down, I thought, she's normally sitting on the back seat. Instead, she's remains in the boot. How did this happen?
0: You didn't think about putting her on the back seat?
1: Oh, you know, I did. And I also thought about taking her down and sitting on the grass with her when I was in the south coast. But then when I left, I thought I'm leaving her behind, which is stupid.
0: No, it's not.
1: They're ashes.
0: But you've got some of her here as well?
1: I've got some of it here.
0: So that's good.
1: I know, but I know it's not her.
0: I know.
1: I know that. But
0: you've just got to go
1: I'm
0: with it.
1: I'm riding the wave.
0: But thank you to all the people that reached out. Thank you to the people that sent stuff in.
1: Oh, and just thank you so much.
0: That
1: sharing,
0: is such a.
1: And people sharing their own stories of their own grief.
0: And you're going through this yourself with your dog. There's no shame in this.
1: No, but what I've loved is so many other people have said, I know exactly how you feel.
0: Exactly. We're all on the same boat. So thank you for all your gifts.
1: Yeah.
0: Except for Kylie for sending me that ginormous T-shirt. It's way too big for the footy. Look at it. Look how
1: you
0: big
1: did
0: it
1: look
0: is.
1: Like Herman Munster in it.
2: Righto,
1: you
2: two.
1: Kylie sees you.
2: That's enough.
1: Well, we will be back again tomorrow.
0: JonesyAndAmanda.com.au if you want to register so we get you to play tomorrow to be in our hot lap, fast lap.
1: You'll be off to the Grand Prix.
0: We'll catch you then.
1: See you then.
0: Good day to you. 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
17: 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On today's show, then, what are the signs you're an adult? And this week, the big challenge for intern Pete on the show is Pastor Pete. Can he make it? Being passed around by you guys and your generosity, city to city. Yesterday was day one. We flew into Brisbane. We'll check in with him and see how he's got on in the last 24 hours. Coming up next, how do you officially know you are now grown up? Signed, you're an adult. Here on the Christian O'Connell Show on 4CA.

0: This is 4CA. Christian O'Connell's show. What are the signs? You are now officially an adult.
1: Patsy, what's it for you?
2: I find as I get older, screenshots are becoming more and more my go-to for stuff that I can't see. So it might
3: I do that sometimes with menus. If you've forgotten your reading glasses.
2: Yes. I can't read stuff. Don't make print so small. Anyway, I had this issue yesterday. I was paying for something. Because it's so well worn, the three digits, is it CCV on the back of your credit card?
3: Oh, yeah, yeah.
2: Could not read it for the life of me, even though I've used it so many times. So I thought...
3: It's worn out like an old soap.
2: It absolutely is. So I thought I'll take a screenshot. Still couldn't make it out. But how is this for my worst possible blonde moment ever? I thought, if I get a grey lead pencil... and kind of like trace over it, thinking that the three digits are risen, the plastic is risen, and it will show up.
1: Oh, right.
2: You know, like tracing it. Yes. Like, you idiot,
1: like
2: it's
1: Braille.
2: Not. Yeah, like Braille. It's not. Of course it's not. It's printed on there. Anyway, I had to go, you know, do the sensible thing, go onto my internet banking, and you can check your details, what your card
3: is. Haven't you got the app?
2: Yeah, I have. I know. But I just thought, you know what? I just physically had it there. I was just going to pay. But then I had to go through the app and see what my three
3: You still
2: had.
3: Like to rock the old Nana purse, don't
2: oh,
3: you?
2: Oh, I do. Well,
3: Let
2: I
3: me
2: do
3: just get that golden clasp with the purse opening up and the, got your Blockbuster card in there. And Rio, signs you're an adult.
4: My latest obsession / hobby is compost.
3: Wowee. Pat and I are a decade older than you and a bit. We're not in the composting years.
4: I
3: actually think it's old people get into composting because they know at some level we will become compost. So you might as well meet your maker. Get closer to the ground. You'll be in it soon.
4: Human compost.
2: What's the system you're using?
4: Well, I've got thank you for asking, Patsy. I've got two big black bins. I'm trying to do like a cold compost sort of situation. A bit of nitrogen, a bit of the cardboard stuff. Then, as I fill one up, the other one's composting along. But I still have enough.
3: That's a lot of composting. Oh, how much is any two of you?
4: Yeah, I know, but it goes quickly because you want to you need one to just sit there essentially for 6 months to a year to become compost.
3: Yeah.
4: Then you need the other one that you can actually use, especially now in spring. And for Christmas, I've asked for a worm farm. So I've got a little box of worms that I can feed all my organic food scraps.
3: Wow, you can a right sort of commune out the back there.
4: Yes, yeah.
3: Living off the land.
4: I've even joined.
3: You know, Pete Evans moving in, some of his mates.
4: Yeah. No sunscreen allowed.
3: No 5G here. No fracking.
4: I've joined Facebook groups.
2: Wow.
4: There are composting Facebook groups, local
3: Yeah, because
4: ones,
3: there's all kinds of tips
4: ones.
3: And stuff that you can put in there to speed the process up.
4: You can hot compost, you can cold compost.
3: How do you cold compost?
4: Cold compost, the more traditional suburban way where you have the box. But the hot compost is normally open air in a hot environment and it's got to be a certain temperature and it moves along a lot faster than cold compost.
3: Because I've seen them in Bunnings. You have some that turn.
4: That's a tumbler. That's a third type. That's different.
3: Wow.
4: Real compost is actually...
3: I didn't know there was so much to it.
4: Yes.
3: So what is the high level of it?
4: Hot composting in sort of open air. You've got a big
3: That's
4: open
3: what my old man
4: air.
3: Had.
4: Yes. Yeah.
3: There's
4: yeah.
3: a triangle thing with an empty dome at the top.
4: Yes.
3: That's not my dad. the machine.
4: I'd love to eventually get to that stage, but baby steps. You can't jump straight to hot compost.
3: You're a white belt in the composting game. All right, what is signs you're an adult? What is it for you? What are the signs you know when you're an adult? For Ryan, Christian, I've got a concert tonight. Heavy metal band Lamb of God.
4: On a Tuesday.
3: I know. Hey, metal doesn't care what day it is, mate. It's a new composting square. Nerd! I lived. That's a sign you're an adult. Tuesday. A concert on a Tuesday.
4: Hey, I wouldn't go to my favourite artist on a Tuesday. That's crazy.
2: Oh, really?
3: And this is Ryan's concern. I live 2.5 hours away and I'm so excited this is my band, but I'm more concerned about what time it's going to finish and what time. Well, if you've got a 2.5 hour drive in, metal, encore, metal, and then 2.5 hours driving back with your ears ringing, 5 hour round trip.
4: Yeah, gee whiz.
3: Yeah, that is that language, gee whiz.
4: Gee whiz.
3: What are you in a cartoon from the 60s?
4: Signs you from the 40s.
3: Oh, gee whiz, sir.
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1: Christian O'Connell's show. We need your help this week. More importantly, intern Pete needs your help as we play Pass the Pete. Been passed around you guys across a week. How far can he make it? We flew him to Brisbane yesterday. And we really are genuinely relying on your kindness to feed him. And where does he stay? For legal reasons, the lawyers keep insisting he cannot stay in your homes. But if any of you have motels, we're not saying you own a range of hotels. You might work for one. Do you own them like the Monopoly or Board of Australia? Motels. Caravans.
2: Campsites.
1: Campsites. Tents.
2: Inns.
1: Backpackers.
2: 24-hour gyms.
1: I don't think you can sleep in them.
2: So. You can spend a bit of time there, I think.
1: Yes, you could actually. Running the clock down, yeah. I guess. Anyway, he's on the line right now. Where in the world are you, intern Pete?
3: Live from the Meriton in the Gold Coast. Hello to everyone. Yes, I know we're off to a slow start. Yesterday, arriving in Brisbane, and I know that the Gold Coast is only less than an hour down the road, but it did take me 8 hours to get here, going around.
1: What were you doing, moonwalking it? I mean, how did you get, why did it take it 8 hours? How did you do it?
3: Well, in saying that, a bit of a hustle. I arranged a free lunch at Dreamworld, which was great because it didn't cost me anything because obviously Jazz, our listener, she picked me up because she's an Uber driver and took me. She's also a busy mother of four. So as we were on our way back from Dreamworld, her daughter called her and said that she needed to get dropped off to work to go to work at McDonald's. So then we went back to Jazz's house and then we picked up.
1: What, were you in the car?
3: Yeah, I'm in the front seat of the car at this stage. But the thing was, we're going.
2: The daughter's the only one doing the work.
3: I know. Then we went from one side of Queensland to the other because her daughter works at the most furthest away McDonald's from where we were, which is fine because it would have taken forever on the bus. So we get her to McDonald's, then beautiful Jazz, now God bless her, she was trying to inform, so she actually gave me a bit of a tour around the Gold Coast, if there's anything, if you want to go to Dracula's, maybe that's an option for dinner or all that sort. And I was trying to politely say, look, I do need to sort of get moving,
1: heading south.
3: But anyway, being school holidays, got to the Meriton, unreal, I'm here, and I'm setting myself a goal of getting to Sydney today. But I did hear a whisper, and please tell me if this is true, that we may have even heard from a celebrity, that someone that you know that might even be like willing to come and pick me up from the Gold Coast.
1: No, he said it's a solid offer. Shane Crawford just messaged me yesterday, right? He just resurfaces from time to time in my life. Shane Crawford, Crawford said that, you know, you're near him. He's happy to drive you to Byron.
3: Oh, this is so good. We're getting to Byron.
2: Incredible. He's a proper, you know, celebrity with things to do.
1: Yes.
2: He's going to go up and pick Pete up.
1: Otherwise, I mean, he ain't moving. Thank God for Crawfy.
2: Never thought we'd
3: say that.
1: No.
3: I'm so excited. But can I just play you one thing? This is so exciting, right? So I know I'm nowhere near Adelaide by 9 a.m. this Friday, right? However, I actually got a voicemail, which I think you will like. And I don't want to, again, play the celebrity card because we want to hear from real people of real Australia. But we received this voice message from an AFL player's mother who lives in Adelaide who's made a firm offer.
2: Not to play the celebrity card.
1: No.
3: Have a listen to this.
4: Hi, guys. It's Christy here. I know Pete is trying to get to Adelaide by Friday, and I also know that Christian is a huge fan of the Melbourne Demons. Well, I'm Tom Sparrow's mum.
1: If
4: Pete makes it all the way to Adelaide, he can stay at mine. He can even stay in Tom's room. No worries. So you can do this. Go, Pete. I want to see you here. And Christian, this is for you. We love the show.
1: Thank you very, very much. That's great. Tom Sparrow's mum. Now, the only thing is you're a long way right now from Sydney. You're a long way even further away from Melbourne. And you are so far away from Adelaide.
3: But you know what? We've got the end goal. We've got the end
2: that's
3: goal.
2: True.
3: Yep. I've got a 25-year-old man's bedroom from the Melbourne Demons. I'm bloody. That sounded a bit weird. Now that I said that out loud. But anyway, love you, Tom. He's just re-signed with the Melbourne Demons. So that's good. So that's where we're at today.
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0: on 4CA. Christian O'Connell's show. All right, on a Tuesday, we always ask you, how was your Monday yesterday? How did you start the week? Rate your Monday out of 5. Rio, what's it for you?
1: I'm a 2-star Monday for the moment because I'm embroiled in, and I'd love to get your take on it. Okay, I live on a street where most people don't have driveways. Everyone parks on the street.
0: Okay.
1: So it's a very delicate ecosystem and everyone just sort of, there's enough spots for everyone to park in front of their house and that's about it.
0: That's where we live now, but it creates quite a bit of tension.
1: Yes, and this is where I find myself. For the last 6 weeks, a red kind of beaten up old Holden Commodore has been parked in front of my house for 6 weeks.
0: That's suspicious.
1: Do you? It's suspicious and it feels...
0: Have you gone and knocked on anyone's door?
1: No, I haven't yet taken any
0: action. Oh, I would. And you do this move. You go, hey... Just trying to, a couple of us have been wondering about this car, even if it's just you. Just lie like that so it feels like it's a collective thing.
1: Yes.
0: And just say, have you got any details? And just check in, everything's okay.
1: I've actually searched the registration for it.
0: How?
1: You can Google it.
0: Oh, of course you can, yes. Yeah.
1: I know the rego expires on the 15th of October. Ooh. So I'm wondering maybe once that date hits, can I like, dob them in, or like, how do I? Because it makes me so angry. Every time I drive home, I see it parked there, and I'm
0: why does a random car parked outside a house over a couple of days is a problem?
1: Yeah.
0: Because obviously, don't live there.
1: No, and it throws.
0: Why haven't they moved in 6 weeks? Is everything okay? Someone might have.
1: Exactly. Did they just leave it there? Is it abandoned?
2: Has it been dumped?
1: Has it been dumped? But then I'm worried if I call the council and I say, oh, this car's been dumped, they come in.
0: Do they have a hotline for that?
1: Take this car? I don't
0: think they have a dumped car hotline.
1: You can call someone, surely.
0: Who?
1: Can you dob in a car?
0: I know we have a nanny state here.
2: That happened to a girlfriend of mine. She lived at Port Melbourne at the time and she had this clapped out old sort of Falcon station wagon that was there for months.
1: Uh-huh.
2: And some backpackers from the UK, if you don't mind.
0: Oh, God, another clip before this.
1: It's probably
0: still. Oh, yeah, first half an hour, really coming for us.
2: Dumped it outside and just, like, left it.
1: They would do that.
2: They buy it $500 and dump it.
0: Now, listen, on the flip side, you wait and see how Australians treat Londoner backpacking.
1: Well, it's crazy how, like, it actually, even just talking about it, I get so angry. And
0: do you think it's a territorial thing that we have?
2: Mm. Yeah.
1: Yes.
0: Because even though the street isn't yours, everyone has a kind of shared Queensbury rules.
1: Exactly. And it throws... Now
0: it's like the roundabout system, right? Yes. The roundabout... I was explaining to an American the other day who's travelling around. He came over. He's from San Francisco. Bumped into this guy last week who's travelling around Australia now for a couple of months.
1: Right.
0: And he was like going... He was saying he's become obsessed with roundabouts.
1: Obsessed with... Oh,
0: they don't have them in America.
2: Oh.
1: What do they do then?
0: They just have the crossroads.
2: Yeah, right.
0: Oh. They don't have roundabouts.
1: Right.
0: He said it wouldn't work. I went, what do you mean? He goes, well, you have them in the UK, don't you, roundabouts as well? I said, yeah, everyone, it just works.
1: Yeah, everyone.
0: I said, it's a sign of a civilized society.
1: Give way.
0: There's
1: to the
0: no
1: line.
0: One there making it work, but we all buy into existing together in like a roundabout ecosystem.
1: And it's the same thing. And now that I become the bad guy because now I have to park in front of someone else's house now because I'm there. They have to park.
2: It's a domino effect.
1: It's a domino effect.
0: Rio, somebody has to keep the wolves from the door. Is that person you?
1: I don't know if
0: you need to be the reacher of the street.
1: Do I? So do you think I go knocking?
0: You've got to go and knock on some doors now. Just say, look, it's been there a couple of weeks. Just checking, do you know the owner?
1: Yeah. But then do you think they're going to think that I'm the sort of narc on the street?
0: No, I think it's a polite way because if it's somebody they know, they go, oh, look, someone's dumped my car. They're traveling overseas at the moment or.
1: Yeah, and then I can take it from there. And if that doesn't
0: and then
1: work.
0: Move it, then we'll move it. It's a polite way.
1: Okay.
0: I dumped my car about a week outside somebody's house down the road and they just wrote on it, move.
1: Oh, that's what I've considered. Using the word.
0: And I tell you what, it didn't work. Wow. I deliberately just left. I actually just left it there for another week just to annoy them.
1: I want to put
0: something. I was tempted to write no underneath. But where do we go with that?
1: We've come to a stalemate.
0: So I would just go and knock on some doors. You have to now. Six weeks is a
1: it's
0: really
1: crazy,
0: long time.
1: Right? Yeah. It's an
0: and Patch is right. That's been dumped there.
1: Yeah, so that's what I'm trying to think.
2: Ring your council as well.
1: Ring your council.
2: Get the ombudsman involved.
1: Yeah, you're
0: get
1: right.
0: Get the car ombudsman. We need more bureaucracy.
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0: This is 4CA. Christian O'Connell's show. Time waste today. We're looking for your nut bands. All right, so we're looking for your nut bands. Macadamia Carey. Peanut Benatar. Peanut Benatar.
1: Silver.
0: Fleetwood Macadamia.
1: Gold.
0: Kashiwi Lewis in the news.
1: That's gold.
0: Tell you, loved his nuts.
1: Dude.
0: Nut King Cole.
1: Gold plus.
0: These get worse.
1: Okay.
0: Oh. We've got to come down the other side of the mountain from Nut King Cole. Nutvana.
1: Yeah, silver.
0: And Johnny Cashew.
1: Yeah, that's silver plus.
0: All right, Ria, what have you got? Nut bands.
1: Nutella Fitzgerald.
0: Oh, that's very good.
1: Songbird of our generation.
0: Yes. That's a gold.
1: Little Trail Mix.
0: Yes, also gold.
1: Baklava Street Boys.
0: Ooh, fancy. Silver.
1: And we all loved Our City and his famous song Fireflies. What does he order at the Thai restaurant? Al Sarte. Al City, if you remember the start.
0: Yeah, no, I do remember the one it wonders. Yeah, Al Sarte.
1: And Crack Sabbath. They crack those nuts.
0: Yeah, they do. They crack those nuts. All right, what have you got then for nut bands? Fine young pecan balls.
1: Gold.
0: I always, for some reason, think of a pecan as a fancy nut.
1: Yes,
0: More it's dessert, in its own area. Yeah, you're right, Pats, yeah. It's not your common or garden bar nut.
2: No.
0: Metallica shoe.
1: Metallica shoe, silver plus.
0: Yeah, bless you. Pistachio speedwagon.
1: Silver.
0: Give it nothing, it didn't deserve anything. Almondo rock.
1: Gold.
0: Uncle Nutcracker.
1: Wow, yeah. Uncle Cracker.
0: Yeah, I know.
1: Follow me.
0: I don't know whether it's because we were playing Avril Lavigne.
1: Same era. Gold.
0: Yeah. Nuttily Imbruglia.
1: Silver plus.
0: Frank Sinatra.
1: Silver plus.
0: They're on the roll here. Nancy Sinatra.
1: Silver plus.
0: And the Cash Who.
1: Oh, that's gold.
0: Very good, Amanda. Slipknot.
1: Gold.
0: Walnut and Oats.
1: Silver.
0: Nutty Furtado.
1: Nutty Furtado.
0: I'm like a nut.
1: Gold.
0: Groove Almonda.
1: Gold.
0: Very good, Meg. Salted Nuts and Pepper.
1: Silver.
0: Motley Cashew.
1: Silver.
0: Snicker Sisters.
1: Silver plus.
0: Acorn.
1: Acorn. Acorn. Avril Lavigne.
0: I know what's
1: Uncle
0: going
1: Cracker.
0: On. How we? Throwback Tuesday. Nutty Furtado. Just good to say it again. All right, who's... Who's today's winner?
1: It's got to be the GOAT, the OG Uncle Nutcracker.
0: Why not? That's the Christian O'Connell Show for today. We are back tomorrow. So if you've got any help for Pass the Beat this week, email me. Every Wednesday on the show, we do What Are the Odds? 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We're back tomorrow. Thank you very much for joining us. 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
9: You're on the 80s and 8. Shane Bryan with you. Welcome to the show. Coming up tonight, it is Chart Tuesday. We've gone back to October 1981. Was this the number one song?
10: I was in love with you, in love with you. But you weren't in love with me.
9: Billy Field, You Weren't In Love With Me. Or was it Lionel Richie and Diana Ross with Endless Love? We're going to take a look at the Aussie charts, the UK and the US charts, and I have a special guest tonight. Jimmy Barnes is going to be telling us all about the big Red Hot Summer Tour announcement that happened just last night. That's all coming up. Right now, though, let's get underway with a song that was sitting at number 11 on the charts in October 1981. This is Rolling Stones, Start Me Up. You're on Chart Tuesday, the 80s at 8.

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1: Thank you for being a friend. 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
0: 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Now,

0: You're on the 80s at 8. Shane Bryan with you. It's Chart Tuesday. We've gone back to October 1981. And sitting on the charts this week in 1981 was Billy Squire at number 35, working its way up the charts. Time to take a look at the top five songs in the Oz Chart Rewind.
1: Before the algorithms, before streaming, this is what Australia was cranking. Let's revisit the charts. Revisit the charts. Oz Chart Rewind.
0: We heard it before, Billy Squire, PhD, I Won't Let You Down, sitting at number five, and the song became their biggest hit, gave the Scottish singer Jim Diamond his breakthrough as a lead vocalist. Sitting at number four was Jonah Louie and Louise, We Get It Right.
2: Louise, I love you, I love you, Louise, Louise, I love you, I love you.
0: While it wasn't a huge Australian hit, it followed the success of Stop the Cavalry and helped cement his reputation as one of Britain's most eccentric hitmakers. Coming in at number three was Shakin' Stevens with You Drive Me Crazy.
3: And when I

0: It was one of a string of hits that turned Shaken Stevens into the UK's biggest single star of the early 80s. And at one point, he was actually outselling almost every other solo artist in Britain. Coming in at number two, close at home, was Billy Field.
1: I was in love with you, in love with you. But you weren't in love with me.
0: Billy wrote the song himself, and it remains one of Australia's biggest Australian hits of the early 80s. The smooth pop jazz sound was inspired by the classic singers and songwriters that Field admired, helping the track become his signature song. And number one, it was Diana Ross and Lionel Richie with Endless Love. Of course, from the Brooke Shields film from the same name, this is the number one song in October 1981. You're on the 80s at 8.
2: My

0: Beyond the 80s at 8, Shane Bryan with you. We've gone back to October 1981 for Chart Tuesday, and ELO holding on tight to the number 7 spot on the Aussie charts. It's time to take a look at the charts in the US and the UK.
1: Check, check, check. From London to New York, these were the songs taking over the world. It's the 80s at 8 Global Chart Hits.
0: And let's go to the US first. Coming in at number 3 was Stevie Nicks and Tom Petty and the Heartbreakers and Stop Dragging My Heart Around. It was on Stevie's debut solo album, Belladonna, and Tom wasn't actually originally going to give the song away, but producer Jimmy Iovine convinced him it was the perfect thing to do for Stevie. Coming in at number 2 was Christopher Cross and Arthur's Theme, but another movie soundtrack was number 1.

0: Not only was it number one in Australia, it was also dominating America. 8 weeks at number one in October 1981. Lionel Richie wrote the song for the movie Endless Love, and it became the biggest hit of both his and Diana Ross's career. Heading to the UK, coming in at number three was The Police. Invisible Sun was written after Sting was disturbed by the violence he witnessed during a conflict in Northern Ireland. Coming in at number two was the Birdie song by the Tweets. We all know the song. We don't have to sing it. It's already in your brain. And coming in at number one was Adam and the Ants with Prince Charming. One of the most recognisable stars of the early 80s with the song Prince Charming, Adam and the Ants, a very flamboyant video as well, and the famous message, ridicule is nothing to be scared of. Coming up after the break, the number eight song in the country in October 1981, Swanee and If I Were a Carpenter, and a little bit later on, we're going to be joined by his brother, Jimmy Barnes, to talk about the Red Hot Summer Tour. You're on the 80s at 8.
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0: You're on the 80s at 8. Shane Bryan with you on Chart Tuesday. We normally take a look at tours that happened. Right now, we're going to take a look at a tour that is happening. Red Hot Summer Tour was announced last night. And from Cold Chisel to an incredible solo career that has filled arenas for more than 40 years, Jimmy Barnes remains one of the defining voices in Oz rock. And he is joining fellow 80s icon John Stevens on the Red Hot Summer Tour right around the country. Joining me now, Jimmy Barnes.
1: Mate, how you doing?
0: I'm great. Red Hot Summer Tour, you've almost been part of that institution for what seems like forever. And we missed
1: since
0: out.
1: Since it started.
0: Since it started.
1: I've been doing it since it started, yeah.
0: Yeah. Now, the reason I do it
1: is because they're such great shows. You know, we got John Stevens, Birds of Tokyo, Eskimo Joe, Baby Animals, Sarah McLeod, Chocolate Starfish.
0: Yeah.
1: And we're putting them all together because, you know, my audience is, you know, it's so much fun if you've got another part of the audience like. You want them all to like it, you know. I think all our audiences will sort of cross over here and we'll all, you know, the audience will just have a great show.
0: Now, Jimmy, the last few years have brought some pretty serious health challenges, but you've always come back with the same energy and the passion that people have always loved. Has that experience changed the way that you look at performing and touring and connecting with fans?
1: If anything, it's made me appreciate it more. Even I mean, I didn't go away for long, but I had a few series of things that went wrong, and it made it difficult for me to get up and do the gigs. But the enthusiasm and the encouragement I got from the audiences and from friends and punters out there really inspired me to sort of get up and work again. You know, literally, I was sitting in hospital, you know, chomping at the bit, ready to get out. So I had heart surgery, and I'm going, can I sing yet? It didn't slow me down, but more than anything, it inspired me to get out there and really appreciate everything that we get to do as performers.
0: Well, this is fantastic news, and you are an absolute legend of a performer. And Jimmy,
1: thanks, Shane.
0: I love that you're doing this.
1: Good on you, pal.
0: Thanks. Jimmy Barnes, thank you.
1: See you, mate.
0: You can get all the tickets and the dates and locations at redhotsummertour.com.au. 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Red Hot Summer Tour is going to be an absolute blast. You're on the 80s at 8.
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0: And that wraps up the 80s at 8 for tonight. Tomorrow night, my special guest for the 80s Artist Spotlight is Martin Fry from ABC. He is a great guy, great chat, and yes, he still wears the gold suit on stage. We talk about that too. That's coming up tomorrow night on the 80s at 8. We'll catch you then. Have a fantastic night. Thanks for keeping me company.
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1: 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I wonder what the answer is. 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
0: Good morning, Rio.
2: Good morning.
0: Now, intern Pete yesterday was sent off on a new adventure this week. Pass the Pete, we're calling it. The idea is that we flew Pete up after the show yesterday to Brisbane, and then relying on your generosity and kindness, listeners around Australia, over the week of this show, how can you pass the Pete around from Brisbane, where he got yesterday, and also not just pass him around, but actually feed him and put a roof over his head? I called him yesterday evening just to actually check as a safety call. So actually just to check in where he was and was he okay. Intern Pete, where in Australia are you?
3: A very good morning. And where I am right now, now hear me out. I have made it all the way from Brisbane and I'm currently located in the Gold Coast of Queensland.
0: Okay, so you're now a 42-year-old guy on schoolies.
3: Well, it does feel like that because it's school holidays here. I don't want to play the blame game.
0: And there's a
3: game.
0: Lone middle-aged guy just hanging around.
3: I don't want to play the blame guy, but I was supposed to go to Tweed Heads with producer Caitlin, family that offered me a house for the night, but it turns out they're away and didn't leave the spare key out. So I've made my way back to the Gold Coast and I've had quite the incredible journey yesterday. Even though I may only feel like I've travelled 40 minutes, it did take me 8 hours to get to where I am here.
1: No!
0: How is that possible? Seriously.
3: It's very, very possible because obviously I've had to hustle my way for free food, free travel. I'll tell you, look, honestly, later on this morning, we have a listener called Jazz here in Queensland who, I'm not going to say it too early, possibly Australian of the Year nomination, who has helped me through surviving.
0: Fact, you're not going to say it too early. Why not call it now? What, are you hoping that someone's going to offer you something in the next 3 hours? They're not going to. Call it now. I don't want to go into too much, okay?
3: Well, no one else comes through with the goods here, at least. Jazz, just think if you need to help me for the rest of the
0: Jazz,
3: week.
0: Jazz, you're a placeholder for Intern Pete's Australian of the Year.
3: Look, I've had quite a journey, honestly, today.
0: You're only up on the Gold Coast, mate. It's not like you're Willy as Fog, you know, and you've circumnavigated the globe.
3: I know, absolutely. I've already got presents for everyone, and I'm to be honest, every day I'm collecting presents. So, Patsy, I've got yours all sorted today because I actually hustled a free night at the Meriton, so I saved you all the shampoo.
0: Now, this is incredible, right? How did you hustle a free night at the Meriton?
3: Oh, yeah, by the way, the Meriton on the Esplanade in the Gold Coast, I should have said exactly.
0: Early nomination for Australian Hotel Chain and Service Apartments of the Year.
3: Oh, Harry, what a legend.
0: Is he in the room with you now? Did you bunk up with Harry?
3: No, he's the owner of all Meritons. He wrote a book and everything about it. Oh, it's Harry something, Harry's Highness or something. There's some book I read down in the lobby. I'll get you a copy of it later on. It's supposed to be a real read. I should be doing better for the Meriton because I promised them that I would mention that they're now taking bookings after school holidays because they are flat stick this morning. Sorry about this. Hang on, I've got to get my ducks
0: in a row. Pete, I need to know, how did you blag a free room? Did you like queue up, you get to the desk and then go, I'm a pretty big deal in radio?
3: Yeah, absolutely. Rolling out the Christian O'Connell Instagram did definitely help there. Bloody having hell. A blue tick on
0: no,
3: Instagram.
0: No, it was only Mr. B, sorry.
3: Yeah, no.
0: You wait, when you go to check out, we go, that's $552.
3: No,
0: with the Instagram discount.
3: I know. So, look, if you do follow the account, because what I've been doing is I've been posting in real time. I think the audience on the socials have been, when I say real time, I've just been
0: posting. That is how people are familiar with social media, mate. It's the year 2026. Are you all right up there?
3: You know what?
0: It's like he's trying to sort of ascend the Himalayas or something. You in the Gold Coast, okay? You're in service departments.
3: I really am in the most amazing. To be honest, it's literally so high up. I think I'm in a bit of a VIP suite, to be honest, because it's got free coffee pods and everything. So, but later on this morning, I want to tell you later on because honestly, I've got more shout outs to do, if you don't mind, because I've overcommitted a little bit.
0: Listen, it's bed and food for plugs. Absolutely.
3: Absolutely, food plugs as well. But look,
0: maybe find out who wrote that book about the Meriton if they've been kind enough to give you a room for the night.
3: Let me call you back. I'll go and get the book straight away. And
0: all right, mate. Yeah. We're here till nine anyway.
3: Yes, fantastic.
0: All right. That's Pete. Well done. It's going. Pastor Pete is going. It's going. Goodness knows what happens this morning.
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0: Christian O'Connell Show. If you're heading to Melbourne Airport today, today is a very exciting day. My Uber driver, just as he was dropping me off, got his next job. He went, oh, wow, I'm going to the airport. I went, it's good to have goals in life. I mean, surely it can't be the first time you've got to go pick someone up for the airport. He went, no, today's the day it all changes. If you know Melbourne Airport, it's the end of the ramp.
1: Oh,
0: yes.
1: Wow.
0: The stairway to not always heaven. It's no more ramp. It's the new system.
1: Oh, they've got a new spot to drop you off.
0: Yes. It all changes from today. Wow. They spent a lot of time and effort trying to make it a bit more easier for drop-offs and people going to Melbourne Airport. This guy today, Danny, was so excited that he was minutes away from heading and seeing what it's like in a world at Melbourne Airport without the ramp.
1: Because they drop you off so far away from the actual airport. Boy, I drop you off and I've got to walk.
0: Well, especially if you're on Jetstar.
1: Yes, you
0: need a connecting flight to get to like gate 52. A couple of weeks ago it was gate 52. And it's like you know that sort of like how long it is to the gate?
1: Yes.
0: It's like don't even worry about it. It's hard to say. You need a sextant to get to gate 52. And you're like, there's gate 7. Quite a few to go so far.
1: Virgin? Oh, that's a nice one.
0: All right. On a Tuesday, we always ask you, how was your Monday yesterday? How did you start the week? Rate your Monday out of 5. Patsy, what's it for you?
2: I'm going to go with 2.5 out of 5, which is kind of hopeful. So a bit negative, but also positive because it meant she had forethought. That is my 15-year-old who goes back to school today for term 4. She's year 9.
0: Relieved.
2: I am, but it was a mad frantic dash yesterday because she'd lost her school diary, which contained all of her holiday homework. They didn't do it online. It was like old school, you know, like handout sheets. And she said, if I don't, like, I'm going to get in strife. And, you know, I hated to say I told you so, but this is why we say tidy up your bedroom at least maybe once every 6 months. And I knew exactly. I suspected, you know, I had my mumsy senses on and I thought, I know where that is, but I'm going to make her suffer yesterday. So I said, look, have you had an Audrey look or have you had a mum look? Like, have you had a proper look? You know, it's like she was looking for 30 seconds and she was starting to get a bit stressed. And I said, look, I'll come and help you look. I bet I know where it is. I bet I can sniff it out. And she said, well, it's not on my desk. I've even checked my foot locker. I've checked under the bed. I said, it'll be beside the bed. So her bed is kind of up against a wall and there's T-shirts under there. There's odd socks. There's books.
0: Oh, it's a nest under there, isn't it?
2: It's ridiculous.
0: So what's that bird that collects them? Is it the cassowary?
1: A barrow,
0: that's it. Yeah, it's that. All kinds of colourful stuff's been shoved there.
2: Oh, it's just, there'd be a family there from overseas that she's harbouring away.
0: Oh, dear.
2: Anyway, I said, listen, have a look.
1: Don't tell Pauline.
0: One nation, one bed.
2: Have a look, I guarantee.
0: Those overseas immigrants. They're getting under our beds. Taking our jobs under our beds.
1: Rents under the bed.
2: And our
0: while we're asleep. That is the news. Immigrants under my daughter's bed. Not on my watch. Turn the beds around.
2: Anyway, I said to her, I guarantee it'll be down the side of your bed. She said, Mum, it won't be down the side of the bed. Anyway, I could see it. I said, look, I'm looking at it. And the look on her face was like, oh. And I said, you didn't check there, did you? Anyway, so all was good. But how's this for a baptism of fire today? She missed a trigonometry test. Isn't this a treat on your first day back?
1: Wow. So Katoa.
0: Yes.
1: I don't know what that means,
0: well
1: but
0: done.
1: That's trigonometry.
0: Yes.
1: It's something.
2: Anyway, so she missed it at the end of term, so she's got to make it up today. But not only not in school time, but after school. Isn't that
0: God, doesn't that make you feel
2: stings.
0: Sick, that tread?
2: Stings.
0: And you know waking up, it collapses all time today.
2: Yes.
0: Because you guys, that frigging trigonometry. And also, if you're not going into something that would require an extensive knowledge of trigonometry, and I even think engineers these days, they use computer-assisted design and with AI now and all kinds of software.
1: I don't know trigonometry, though.
0: They're not getting out. Oh, you're telling me they're getting out that compass and drawing a radius, you know, that sharp end?
1: Yeah, mostly used for poking your friends.
0: Yes, jousting under the desk.
2: Yeah, so she's got to test the poor thing.
0: Oh, wish her all the best.
2: I will.
0: Thoughts and prayers. Yeah. Thoughts and prayers.
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0: Christian O'Connell Show. How was your Monday? How was your yesterday? Rate out of five. How did you start the week? Text me 0475-031043. Rio, what's it for you?
1: I'm a two-star Monday for the moment because I'm embroiled in, and I'd love to get your take on it because I
0: yesterday
1: don't know.
0: Yesterday you dropped the word gauche. Now embroiled. Embroiled is a talkback radio word. It is. Have you ever been involved? Normally somebody's on about 2 PM. Have you ever been embroiled in a neighbourly dispute?
1: Well, this is
0: called 2G15 now.
1: This is actually perfect talkback.
0: Foreigners
1: fodder.
0: Under the bed?
1: Why?
0: What are you embroiled in?
1: Okay. I live on a street where most people don't have driveways. Everyone parks on the street.
0: Okay.
1: So it's a very delicate ecosystem and everyone just sort of, there's enough spots for everyone to park in front of their house and that's about it.
0: That's where we live now, but it creates quite a bit of tension.
1: Yes. And this is where I find myself. For the last 6 weeks, a red kind of beaten up old Holden Commodore has been parked in front of my house for 6 weeks.
0: That's suspicious.
1: Do you? It's suspicious and it feels...
0: Have you gone and knocked on anyone's door?
1: No, that's, I haven't yet taken any
0: action. Oh, I would. And you do this move. You go, hey, just trying to... A couple of us have been wondering about this car, even if it's just you.
1: Okay, yeah.
0: Just lie like that so it feels like it's a collective thing.
1: Yes.
0: And just say, have you got any details? And just check in, everything's okay.
1: I've actually searched the registration for it.
0: How?
1: You can Google the number.
0: Oh, of course you can, yes. Yeah.
1: I know the rego expires on the 15th of October. Ooh. So I'm wondering maybe once that date hits, can I like dob them in? Or like how do I... Because it makes me so angry. Every time I drive home, I see it parked there and I'm
0: why
1: like...
0: Why does a random car parked outside a house over a couple of days is a problem? Because obviously you don't live there.
1: No, and it throws...
0: Why haven't they moved it in 6 weeks? Is everything okay? Someone might have...
1: Exactly. Did they just leave it there? Is it abandoned?
2: Has it been dumped?
1: Has it been dumped? But then I'm worried if I call the council and I say, oh, this car's been dumped, they come in.
0: Do they have a hotline for that?
1: Take this car? I don't think
0: they have a dumped car hotline.
1: You can call someone, surely. Can you dob in a car?
0: I know we have a nanny state here.
2: That happened to a girlfriend of mine. She lived at Port Melbourne at the time and she had this clapped out old sort of Falcon station wagon that was there for months.
1: Uh-huh.
2: And some backpackers from the UK, if you don't mind.
0: Oh, God, another clip before this.
1: It's probably
0: dumped it. Hell, first half an hour, really coming for us.
2: Dumped it outside and just, like, left it.
1: They would do that.
2: They buy it they for, like, would. $500 and dump
0: now, listen,
2: it.
0: On the flip side, you wait and see how Australians treat Londoner backpacking.
1: Well, it's crazy how, like, it actually, even just talking about it, I get so angry. And
0: do you think it's a territorial thing that we have?
2: Mm. Yeah.
1: Yes.
0: Because even though the street isn't yours, everyone has a kind of shared Queensbury rules.
1: Exactly. And it throws... Now
0: it's like the roundabout system, right? Yes. The roundabout... I was explaining to an American the other day who's travelling around. He came over. He's from San Francisco. Bumped into this guy last week who's travelling around Australia now for a couple of months.
1: Right.
0: And he was like going... He was like saying he's become obsessed with roundabouts.
1: Obsessed with... Oh,
0: they don't have them in America.
2: Oh.
1: What do they do then?
0: They just have the crossroads.
2: Yeah, right.
0: Oh. They don't have roundabouts.
1: Right.
0: He said it wouldn't work. I went, what do you mean? He goes, well, you have them in the UK, don't you, roundabouts as well? I said, yeah, everyone, it just works.
1: Yeah, everyone.
0: I said, it's a sign of a civilized society. There's no one there making it work, but we all buy into existing together in like a roundabout ecosystem.
1: And it's the same thing. And now that I become the bad guy because now I have to park in front of someone else's house now because I'm there. They have to park.
2: It's a domino effect.
1: It's a domino effect.
0: Rio, somebody has to keep the wolves from the door. Is that person you?
1: I don't know if
0: you need to be the reacher of the street.
1: Do I? So do you think I go knocking?
0: You've got to go and knock on some doors now. Just say, look, it's been there a couple of weeks. Mm. Just checking, do you know the owner?
1: Yeah. But then do you think they're going to think that I'm the sort of narc on the street?
0: No, I think it's a polite way because if it's somebody they know, they go, oh, look, someone's dumped my car. They're traveling overseas at the moment or...
1: Yeah, and then I can take it from there. And if that doesn't
0: work... Then we'll move it. It's a polite way.
1: Okay.
0: I dumped my car about a week outside somebody's house down the road and they just wrote on it, move.
1: Oh. That's what I've considered. Using the word.
0: And I tell you what, it didn't work. Wow. I deliberately just left. I actually just left it there for another week just to annoy them.
1: I would have put
0: I was tempted to write no underneath. But where do we go with that?
1: We've come to a stalemate.
0: So I would just go and knock on some doors. You have to now. Six weeks is a
1: long
0: time.
1: It's right? It's an act of aggression.
0: And Patch is right. That's been dumped there.
1: Yeah, so that's what I'm trying to think.
0: Yeah.
2: Ring your council as well.
1: Ring a council.
2: Get the ombudsman involved.
0: Yeah, you're
2: get
0: right. Get the car ombudsman. We need more bureaucracy.
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0: Rich and O'Connell show. You guys have got lots to say about cars outside the front of homes. This is what fires people up. You notice as you were talking about it lighthearted at the beginning, real feelings start to come up as you remember the anger. And you're right, it's there every day. If a car's been dumped out the front of your house, no matter how happy-go-lucky you are, you become one of those balls where you're like, bloody hell, you're having a cup of tea, peering from behind a curtain or some blinds going, whose bloody car is that? It's got to be someone old.
1: It's a constant reminder. It's an active aggression.
0: You can't relax.
1: I can't, because every time I walk outside, I'm back.
0: You're confronted with it. All right, okay. And the bright studies are responding here. These are great tips, actually. Christian, you can tell Ria to put a note on the car, just saying this car appears to have been dumped. We're concerned.
2: No, I like
0: passive
2: that.
0: Aggressive, isn't it? We're concerned. And again, the collective we, it's just you. We're concerned it may have been abandoned. If it belongs to you, please contact, put your name and number there, by date to confirm that it's not been abandoned. If I don't hear from you, we will refer the matter to the local council.
2: Oh, no, that's
0: no. No, that's good.
2: That's
0: you're giving them agency.
2: Don't give them your phone number.
1: Actually, that's a good that's
2: no,
1: actually.
2: No, you don't want to trace
1: point.
2: And you want to type
0: give them the radio
2: out.
0: Stations. Give them the show number.
2: Give them Christian's
0: let the chuckle
2: number.
0: Give them my number. Let the Chuckle Sisters deal with it. Hey, Rio, download this app. Now, quite a few people are saying this. It's called, I've never heard of it, Snap Send Solve.
1: Ooh, okay, oh, okay, I like it.
0: Yeah,
1: catchy name.
0: Yeah. Australia loves the threes, doesn't it, you know? Slip, snap, slop. Snap, send, solve.
1: What is Snap Send Solve?
0: Download the app, take a couple of pics, and report the car as abandoned. I've done this quite a few times with cars that haven't moved from a spot in weeks or obviously abandoned. If it's 6 weeks, it's definitely been abandoned. That's nobody's car.
1: Love that. Okay, that's what I needed to hear.
0: Someone has said, call your local council, tell them it's dumped. They will sticker it and tow it after a while. But you've misspelt council as in cancel culture. And I wouldn't be surprised now if there is a local council number. I know, who would you like to cancel?
1: Another one for Ed Sheeran?
0: Christian Rio, and this has been misspelled as well, as in the CEO, but R-E-O.
1: I like
0: that. Rename yourself R-E-O, like R-E-O Speedwagon. You're the CEO of Rio. Could do a live on-air knock on the doors to see whose car this is. Well, with this kind of radio drama... Hello, number one spot. Daddy's back. Tune in tomorrow morning at 8 a.m. Sue the boss would actually finally think we'd finally get radio if we did that.
1: They finally
0: I'm not ruling it out, though. I'm not ruling it out. The more I think about it, I genuinely want to know the mystery on air. Whose car is this? All right, it's the time of the time waster. We're looking for your iMovies.
1: Correct.
0: It says here iBands. The old team are on it today, and they're training up a new producer. Blind leading the blind, leading the blind. Oh, well, and off to Specsavers and be blinded no more. Have clear radio producing eyes for the first time. And both the Chuckle Sisters have glasses. Maybe time for a little update. Maybe that's why the spelling is atrocious. They still think I'm called Crippin. Oh, today again is World Vision Day, like yesterday. It's a daily thing, is it? Maybe just update these documents once in a while. Anyway, you win a pair of glasses from Specsavers, any frame and any lens prescription. That's handy. Otherwise, what are you getting? Plus one? Oh, I'm actually plus 2.5. Doesn't matter.
1: You get what you
0: win
1: get.
0: Win is a win, okay? All thanks to Specsavers. Head to your local Specsavers today. Or book online for your eye test. Goals from yesterday. For your iMovies, Nathan, there will be bloodshot. Carol had Casablanca.
1: That's good.
0: Andy had Horton, here's a 2-for-1 deal. Tracy had new glasses for old men. And the winner, Kelly, with meet the bifocals. All right, so makes the time once for me. Driving Miss Lazy Eye.
1: Oh, no. Oh. Cold.
0: So I want to call that cancel hotline. Yes. Men who stare at red balloons.
1: Oh, that is cool.
0: If you know, you
1: yes,
0: know.
1: Yes, the little spray.
0: Con Air was a good movie. Mm. Now, Nick Cage, I saw him yesterday at my local Specsavers. That's right, it's a case of conjunctivitis there.
1: You're so fast.
0: And Mac and Me, he's a middle-aged guy now.
1: Is he?
0: Sadly, Macula and Me. He's got a little bit of the old degeneration. Poor guy.
1: Hate to hear about
0: you
1: it.
0: You hate to see it, the young one. Okay, what have you got?
1: The colour pupil.
0: Oh, very good. Smart. Gold.
1: Eye patch Adams.
0: Yes, silver.
1: And get him to the peak. A little peek around the corner. That's not very good.
2: Oh.
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0: Good training producer. Okay, that is not how you do it.
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0: 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Extra Time, the Time Waster. We're looking for your iMovies. By the way, today's show, we must take stories about you couldn't turn it off. A friend of mine, his smart TV has been stuck on for 2 days. Oh, he's unplugged it. It's still on.
1: Ghost TV.
0: Oh. Yes. I've never heard of it. He's tried Googling it. There's no...
2: Wait, so it's running...
3: How can it be on if the power source
0: I don't know.
3: There?
0: It's self-generating.
1: The machines are taking
0: over. They're coming. It starts with a smart TV. The TV's too smart for us. It won't turn off.
3: Oh, that's crazy.
0: It's on. It's been on with no power. It's scaring him.
1: I guess of all the appliances you wouldn't mind being left on forever, maybe the TV's all right compared to like an oven or...
0: Yeah, you're right. There's a grade of it, but it's the start of something. I don't like it. Aaron Sorkin's going to be writing his next movie about this. All right. Thanks to Specsavers. We're looking for your iMovies. Spec-saving Private Ryan.
1: Gold.
0: Very clever. The Blink Panther.
1: Silver.
0: Eyes wide open while this machine blows into them.
1: Silver plus.
0: Shannon Indigeen, well done. Iris of the Caribbean.
1: Silver.
0: When Harry eyed Sally.
1: It's bronze. I'm
0: sure that's right, David. Catch me if you can. See.
1: Bronze.
0: Tango and Lash.
1: Silver.
0: Eye exam, Sam.
1: Gold.
0: What am I? Hocus Focus.
1: Gold.
0: Get short-sighted.
1: Silver.
0: Retina of the Jedi.
1: Silver plus.
0: Miss Conjunctivitis.
1: Gold.
0: Oh, that's very good. Who's that from? Adam, well done. The Monocles of Narnia.
1: Oh, that's gold. That's gold.
0: Optikheimer.
1: Silver.
0: Pretty in Pink Eye.
1: Silver plus.
0: Titanic from Rob.
1: Gold.
0: I Droppenheimer.
1: Gold.
0: Tracy, very good. Vision Impossible.
1: Gold.
0: But of course, not if you go to Specsavers. It will shift to being Vision Possible.
1: Mm-hmm. What a catchy tagline.
0: It is. Can we record that and just make that their new advert? That's from us. You're welcome, Specsavers. Marketing solved. All right, who is the winner?
1: Adam with Miss Conjunctivitis.
0: Oh, I thought it might be Spec Saving Private Ryan.
1: Oh, you're right.
0: He must have misheard that one.
1: Private Ryan.
0: Happy to remind you. What are the odds? What are the odds? The one that makes us a client wins. Anyway, welcome to Commercial Radio in 2026, team.
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0: idea.
1: Christian O'Connell's show. During the next hour, we'll catch up live with intern Pete. Pass the Pete, day two. Needs to get a wiggle on day one. It is the worst and slowest travel show in the world. He managed to travel 85K in a day. More of people just driving to work and back of our listeners will do more of that today. They won't call it a travel show. They call it the commute. They just call it going to work.
2: A daily commute.
1: 80, well, he was like, when I spoke to him, he was like, big old day travelling. I was like, you made it from the airport to the Gold Coast. All right, Michael Palin. So today, really, our target was, well, it's meant to be, he's been passed around all five cities. Mm. And now, crunched that yesterday to Adelaide. I'm now thinking if we can get him to Sydney and Melbourne at this rate, it's going to take him, we crunched the numbers, at least 25 days to get to Adelaide.
2: So by the end of October.
1: Early November with a good wind behind him. Anyway, we'll catch up with you in the next half an hour. He's working out to use the coffee pods at the moment in his room that he managed to blank for free for the night. Right now then, signs you're an adult. What is it for you? What are the signs you know when you're an adult? Text me 0475 031043. Patsy, what's it for you?
3: I find as I get older, screenshots are becoming more and more my go-to for stuff that I can't see. So it might
1: I do that sometimes with menus. If you've forgotten your reading glasses.
3: Yes.
1: Nothing worse than having to get that torch out as well in a dimly lit restaurant on date night.
3: I'm always constantly at it at the supermarket, and my teenager always makes fun of me because I can't read stuff. Don't make print so small. Anyway, I had this issue yesterday. I was paying for something. Because it's so well worn, the three digits, is it CCV on the back mm-hmm. of your credit
1: oh,
3: card?
1: Oh, yeah, yeah.
3: Could not read it for the life of me, even though I've used it so many times. So I thought...
1: It's worn out like an old soap.
3: It absolutely is. So I thought I'll take a screenshot. Still couldn't make it out. But how is this for my worst possible blonde moment ever? I thought if I get a grey lead pencil and kind of like trace over it, thinking that the three digits are risen, the plastic is risen, and it will show up.
1: Oh, right.
3: You know, like okay, tracing yeah, yes, it. Yes. Oh, you idiot,
2: like
3: it's
2: Braille.
3: Not. Yeah, like Braille. It's not. Of course it's not. It's printed on there. Anyway, I had to go, you know, do the sensible thing, go onto my internet banking, and you can check your details, what your card
1: haven't you
3: is.
1: Got, haven't you got the app?
3: Yeah, I have. I know. But I just thought, you know what? I just physically had it there. I was just going to pay. But then I had to go through the app and see what my three
1: You still
3: had.
1: Like to rock the old Nana purse, don't
3: oh,
1: you?
3: Oh, I do. Well,
1: let
3: I
1: me
3: do
1: just get that golden clasp with the purse opening up and yes. the got your Blockbuster card in there and local video
3: purse.
1: Store from 1992.
3: Yeah,
1: got right. those old cards and loyalty cards.
3: I am old school. I still do rock the purse. Most people probably use, you know, Apple Pay or whatever, but I still use a purse.
1: No, I tell you what, I don't know whether this is, and obviously we're not meant to make generalizations anymore. Mm. I think it's a male-female divide. Mm. Both my daughters have some variation on a modern purse.
3: Yeah.
1: Oh, I saw over the weekend, I couldn't believe it. Mm. They have purses.
3: Yeah, especially for that generation.
1: Yes.
2: We need a man purse. Why don't we have a purse? Man purse doesn't sound right.
1: Yeah, that's something else,
3: that
1: mate.
3: That sounds wrong for this time of day.
1: That might be a night somewhere under some arches. That's where Pete was last night. He was large in it, man purse. Moving on. Rio, signs you're an adult.
2: My latest obsession/hobby is compost. I am, over the last 2 weeks, we had the radio break.
1: Wow, we. Pat and I are a decade older than you and a bit. We're not in the composting years.
2: I
1: actually think it's old people get into composting because they know at some level we will become compost. So you might as well meet your maker. Get closer to the ground. You'll be in it soon.
2: Human compost.
3: What's the system you're using?
2: Well, I've got thank you for asking, Patsy. I've got two big black bins. I'm trying to do like a cold compost sort of situation. A bit of nitrogen, a bit of the cardboard stuff. Then as I fill one up, the other one's composting along. but I still have enough.
1: That's a lot of composting.
2: No,
1: how much does any chew you?
2: Yeah, I know, but it goes quickly because you want to, like, you need one to just sit there essentially for 6 months to a year to become compost. Yeah. Then you need the other one that you can actually use, especially now in spring. And for Christmas, I've asked for a worm farm. So I can, so I've got like a little box of worms that I can feed all my organic food scraps
1: to. Wow, wee. You can look like a right sort of commune out the back there.
2: Yes, yeah.
1: Living off the land.
2: I've even joined.
1: You'd have Pete Evans moving in, some of his mates.
2: Yeah. No sunscreen allowed.
1: No 5G here. No fracking.
2: I've joined Facebook groups.
3: Wow.
2: There are like composting Facebook groups, local
1: Yeah, because there's
2: ones,
1: all kinds of tips
2: ones.
1: And stuff that you can put in there to speed the process. Up.
2: Yes, yeah, depends.
1: Have you ever seen a compost, but it's in there a while? It's, you put your hands in it, it's warm.
2: Yes, that's hot composting. That's a separate technique.
1: Is it?
2: Yes, yeah.
1: I thought all composting was the same. I got confused.
2: Oh,
1: we said cold
2: Christian.
1: Compost.
2: Oh, no.
1: My God. Oh, wow. Wake up, sheeple.
2: Okay, someone's obviously not a compost head.
1: No.
2: You can hot compost, you can cold compost.
1: How do you cold compost?
2: Cold compost, the more traditional suburban way where you have the just the box, but the hot compost is normally open air in a hot environment, and it's got to be a certain temperature, and it moves along a lot faster than cold compost.
1: Because I've seen them in Bunnings. You have some that turn.
2: That's a tumbler. That's a third type. That's different.
1: Oh, wow.
2: Real compost is actually...
1: I didn't know there was so much to it.
2: Yes. People don't respect the tumbler in the composting community. It doesn't actually work as well as your old school, you know, big tub compost.
1: Why not?
2: I don't know, but they get a lot of shade on the groups. People don't...
1: Do they?
2: Don't waste your time with a tumbler compost. It's very maligned.
1: So what is the high level of it?
2: Hot composting in sort of open air. You've got a big
1: That's
2: open
1: what my old man
2: air.
1: Had.
2: Yes,
1: yeah.
2: Yeah,
1: it's
2: yeah.
1: a triangle thing with an empty dome at the top.
2: Yes.
1: That's not what... my dad, the machine.
2: I'd love to eventually get to that stage, but baby steps. You can't jump straight to hot composting.
1: You're a white belt in the composting game.
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0: Christian O'Connell Show. What are the signs? You are now officially an adult. For Ryan McKenzie. Good morning, Ryan. Christian, I've got a concert tonight. Heavy metal band Lamb of God.
1: On a Tuesday.
0: I know. Hey, metal doesn't care what day it is, mate. It's a new composting square. Nerd! I lived. That's a sign you're an adult. Tuesday. A concert on a Tuesday.
2: Hey, I wouldn't go to my favourite artist on a Tuesday. That's crazy.
3: Oh, really?
0: Yeah, and this is Ryan's concern. I live 2.5 hours away, and I'm so excited this is my band, but I'm more concerned about what time it's going to finish and what time. Well, if you've got a 2.5 hour drive in, metal, encore, metal, and then 2.5 hours driving back with your ears ringing, 5 hour round trip.
1: Yeah, gee whiz.
0: Yeah, that is that language, gee whiz. What are you in a cartoon from the 60s?
2: Signed you from the 40s.
0: Oh, gee whiz, sir. When you're an adult, it's all about the exit strategy. You do start doing the back timing, don't you? If I can get 3.5 hours sleep, should be okay. Christian signs you're an older adult when you invest in a little box for your medication that has a slot for every day of the week, morning, lunch, and dinner. Bonus points when you guess exactly the right amount of pills when you're dispensing. Your own kitchen pharmacist, aren't you?
2: Have you guys hit that point yet?
0: I haven't. Wife has.
2: Oh, okay.
0: I'm still fighting a good fight, even though it takes quadruple the time every morning to be self-dispensing. No one's impressed. No one's seeing me struggling there way too much time. Christian, I brought new bedding over the weekend. I couldn't believe how excited I was. I'm jealous.
2: Would you go linen?
0: Yeah, what'd you go?
2: Cotton?
0: What kind of thread count do you go for? Mm. Signs you're an adult. When I was young, as a punishment, I was made to wash the car. Now as an adult, I look forward to washing my car for pleasure. Yes. Edwin. All right, a couple of ones for me. Signs you're an adult. I do this move. When I'm taking the bin back in once it's been emptied, I will rearrange the bins. I don't put it straight at the front. I will arrange them so there's bin pole position. I'm basically gifting me in 7 days' time the lead bin that will now be front of the queue.
2: So you're planning ahead for, say, next week's glass bins. I'm moving that to the front.
0: Yes.
2: You get to, wow.
0: I'm talking about squad rotation.
2: Ooh, that is impressive.
0: Yeah. Only start doing it.
2: I never think a week.
0: I was away 2 weeks ago and I had to explain to my wife this new system I had. And she was like, that's actually really smart. Suddenly it was a whole level of a deeper relationship we had.
2: She's looked at you like she's never.
0: Wow. Did you know he's been working on a bin rotation system down the side of the house? I thought he was just hiding from us all. That as well. All right, then coming up next, we really do need to come to his rescue, don't we? It is all about Pass the Pete. It feels like the excitement we had yesterday, it's run aground.
2: Reality has hit.
0: Yeah, if he's on a voyage, he barely got out of harbour and he's run aground in the port. And we need help pushing the boat back out to sea to get our man going again. All the details you need to know and how we really do need your help this morning, today and tonight. Intern Pete is travelling around Australia. He has nothing to eat and nowhere to stay. Please help our man out next.
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5: 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Thank you very much.
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0: Christian O'Connell Show. We need your help this week. More importantly, intern Pete needs your help as we play Pass the Pete. Been passed around you guys across a week. How far can he make it? We flew him to Brisbane yesterday. How far did he go?
1: Not that much.
0: All right, he's on the line now. So after the show yesterday, he flew up to Brisbane, and we really are genuinely relying on your kindness to feed him. And where does he stay? For legal reasons, the lawyers keep insisting he cannot stay in your homes. But if any of you have motels, we're not saying you own a range of hotels. You might work for one. Do you own them like the Monopoly of Board of Australia? Motels. Caravans.
2: Campsites.
0: Campsites. Tents.
2: Inns.
0: Yes. We were
3: YMCAs.
0: Saving pubs a couple of months ago.
3: YMCAs. Can you
0: YMCAs? Backpackers?
2: 24-hour gyms.
0: I don't think you can sleep in them.
2: You can spend a bit of time there, I think.
0: Yes, you could. Actually, running the clock down, I guess. Anyway, he's on the line right now. Where in the world are you, intern Pete?
4: Live from the Meriton in the Gold Coast. Hello to everyone. Yes, I'm still here on the Gold Coast, by the way. But I am safe. That is the main thing. That's all, I guess, the ARN bosses wanted to know. Please keep safe.
0: They don't. No one has not a single one of management said as you say.
4: Sure, I got a message from somebody. But I know we're off to a slow start. Yesterday, arriving in Brisbane, and I know that the Gold Coast is only less than an hour down the road, but it did take me 8 hours to get here, going around.
0: What were you doing, moonwalking it? I mean, why did it take 8 hours? How did you do it?
4: Well, in saying that, a bit of a hustle. I arranged a free lunch at Dreamworld, which was great because it didn't cost me anything because obviously Jazz, our listener, she picked me up because she's an Uber driver and took
0: That's
4: me.
0: So kind of her.
4: So kind, and I couldn't just let her, you know, I had to feed her as well. So because I had two complimentary passes at Dreamworld, but the deal was, hey, Pete, you can get the free pizza and the upgraded chips and drinks.
0: What an upgrade? I mean, there are upgrades in life to like the penthouse suite or just the complimentary chips.
4: And drink. Honestly, buffalo chicken pizza, amazing at Dreamworld. But look, enough about that because they said, look, you can have this if you go on the giant drop. So then we lined up for the giant drop for a little while. And then we
0: school holidays up there. That must have been a big old little while queuing for that.
4: Hey, I don't want to flex too much, but working on the Christian O'Connell Show does get you an express pass.
0: Hello, velvet rope.
4: Available for purchase on their website, by the way. Sorry, I said I'd give that a bit of a plug, by the way. Long story short, Jazz, she's also a busy mother of four. So as we were on our way back from Dreamworld, her daughter called her and said that she needed to get dropped off to work to go to work at McDonald's. So then we went back to Jazz's house and then we picked up
0: the daughter.
4: What,
0: were you in the car?
4: Yeah, I'm in the front seat of the car at this stage. But the thing was, we're going.
2: The daughter's the only one doing the work.
4: I know. Then we went from one side of Queensland to the other because her daughter works at the most furthest away McDonald's from where we were, which is fine because it would have taken forever on the bus. So we get her to McDonald's. By the way, thank you to her daughter for letting me use the staff discount for a free cup of coffee at McDonald's
0: Well done.
4: Thank you. It's about the hustle. Then beautiful Jazz, now God bless her, she was trying to inform, so she actually gave me a bit of a tour around the Gold Coast, if there's anything, if you want to go to Dracula's, maybe that's an option for dinner or all that sort. And I was trying to politely say, look, I do need to sort of
0: get moving, heading south.
4: But anyway, being school holidays, got to the Meriton, unreal, I'm here, I've had a great night's sleep. But I do have a lot of time to make up today, and I'm setting myself a goal of getting to Sydney today. I have to get into New South Wales today.
2: That's a 10-hour drive.
0: Yesterday you made 85Ks. you're right now, 7:45, you're at the Meriton Suites in a Goldie. You did 85K yesterday.
2: That's 1,000% improvement on today is what you're going
0: to
2: have to do.
0: I mean, this one, you're lucky to get a Nimbin.
4: No. Can I hand on heart, genuinely, you've got so many listeners across Australia. And I am willing to.
0: Well, you met one of them. I mean, you can't base it on a survey on one man.
2: He's number one in Jazz's car.
0: I found the one. We always thought there was someone out there for this show.
4: I know. I'm generally asking all of your help,
0: You did a great job. Okay, you've done a fantastic job. Okay, this is a lot on you. Okay, you've got to do a lot of blagging. You know, we really are relying on you don't have anywhere to stay tonight, do you?
4: I literally do not have anywhere to stay tonight. So I know I was supposed to go to Tweed Heads yesterday. That fell through because of producer Caitlin's family that really let me down.
0: Yeah, hey, it's great to have a full-on support team behind you.
4: Yeah, no, it's all good. But I did hear a whisper, and please tell me if this is true, that we may have even heard from a celebrity, someone that you know that might even be, willing to come and pick me up from the Gold Coast.
0: No, he said it's a solid offer. Shane Crawford just messaged me yesterday, right? He just resurfaces from time to time in my life. Shane Crawford, said that, you're near him. He's happy to drive and get you today and drive you to Byron.
4: Oh, this is so good. We're getting to Byron.
2: Incredible. He's a proper, celebrity with things to do.
0: Yes.
2: He's going to go up and pick Pete up.
0: Otherwise, I mean, he ain't moving. Thank God for Crawfy.
2: Never thought we'd
0: say that. No. So have you been in touch with Crawf?
4: So, look, I did text him earlier on this morning. He said he's willing to come and pick me up close to the end of the show. We can road trip it. And I haven't actually asked this of him, his permission. However, I'm proposing today, between 11 and 12, a meet and greet in Byron Bay with Shane Crawford and intern Pete.
0: Now, that is smart thinking because you'll be able to find a restaurant that will home that as well. It's going to get foot traffic.
4: Yes. Now, but we're only going to stay for an hour because I also then need someone else to possibly get me from Byron to Sydney. So that's the gap in the middle there that I would like if there's anyone that's willing to help.
0: Crawf had an idea yesterday, right? So Crawf just happened to be listening to the show yesterday and he heard us talk about all this and he heard Lockie from this show say how he just saw Chris Hemsworth over the weekend. Obviously, he lives up there. Crawf is intending that maybe you can go and find Chris Hemsworth. He's bound to have access to a private jet, and you can use that idling today to fly you down to Sydney.
4: I've just envisioned it in my head. I can see it already. There's actually I can see it in my head at the same time I'm looking out the window of the Meriton and there's a giant storm that's coming through with lightning and everywhere. So
0: it's time to get moving. It's time to move everything up. It's time to leave town, Dorothy.
4: I'm so excited. But can I just play you one thing? This is so exciting, right? So I know I'm nowhere near Adelaide by 9 a.m. this Friday, right? However, I actually got a voicemail, which I think you will like, and I don't want to, again, play the celebrity card because we want to hear from real people of real Australia. But we received this voice message from an AFL player's mother who lives in Adelaide who's made a firm offer.
2: Not to play the celebrity card.
0: You've got something bigger than Chris Hemsworth?
4: Have a listen to this.
1: Hi, guys. It's Christy here. I know Pete is trying to get to Adelaide by Friday, and I also know that Christian is a huge fan of the Melbourne Demons. Well, I'm Tom Sparrow's mum, Pete makes it all the way to Adelaide, he can stay at mine, he can even stay in Tom's room, no worries, so you can do this. Go, Pete, I want to see you here, and Christian, this is for you. We love the show.
0: Thank you very, very much. That's great. Tom Sparrow's mum. Now, the only thing is you're a long way right now from Sydney, you're a long way even further away from Melbourne, and you are so far away from Adelaide.
4: But you know what? We've got the end goal. We've got the end
2: that's
4: goal.
2: True.
0: That's true.
4: Yep. I've got a 25-year-old man's bedroom from the Melbourne Demons. I'm bloody. That sounded a bit weird now that I said that out loud. But anyway, love you, Tom. He's just re-signed with the Melbourne Demons. So that's good. So that's where we're at today.
0: That's good.
4: Meet and greet.
0: That's good.
4: Byron Bay, 12 o'clock, and then hopefully off to Sydney for anyone.
0: So if anyone's got any ideas how else we can get him moving towards Sydney, if Sydney's the goal, can anyone who's listening help Pete today for Pass the Pete?
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31: It's showtime.
0: Well, hello there, Amanda.
32: We are back, so back that I've spilt, don't tell the techs, I've spilt some mocha, hot chocolate arrangement all over my desk here. Didn't go into the wiring. She said adjusting her wiring.
0: That's why on your side of the desk there's no wiring. There's no technical stuff.
32: No.
0: There's
32: I just speak into the air and hope people can catch my words.
0: It's akin to putting a little steering wheel with a little key in the car. So pretend that they're driving. That's what we do for you.
32: I'm sitting in the bimbo seat and I'm happy for it.
0: And you're doing well.
32: Thank you. Welcome back to you, Brendan.
0: Yes.
32: Did you have a nice break?
0: Had a great break. I was a bit worried. I went over to New Zealand. Not that I was worried about going to New Zealand, but the night before we set sail on the flight, I had a fall at home and corked my thigh.
32: What's cork mean when it goes bang?
0: Your footy players get it a lot, but geez, it hurt like the dickens. It felt like there was a rock in my thigh and I couldn't squinch down and I thought, oh, here we go. Got to be on a plane. And I was a bit worried that I might have to go to the doctor instead. I got in contact with my good doctor friend here.
32: I said, I know Dr. Kevorkian will take your call.
0: Right, yeah.
32: I said, here's what you do. I said, either go to the doctor and get some anti-inflammatories, or if you can't be bothered and don't have time to do that, Panadol, Osteo, which is an anti-inflammatory, and the next 2 hours take Nurofen. 2 hours later, Panadol. 2 hours later, Nurofen. Just get yourself through this period where you're on the plane.
1: And it worked. And I thought, I'm going to be okay because it's only a two-hour flight. But then as we're landing in Queenstown, I don't know if you've landed in Queenstown lately, yes. But it's a bit hit and miss as you come in there. Uh-huh. And then the pilot decided that we can't land there. What? We've got to go to Christchurch. I said, come on, mate, you can make this. People were a bit upset.
32: Was it turbulent?
1: Yeah, no, he just thought, let's go to Christchurch and let's get on a bus for six hours to come back.
32: There was storm.
1: It was crosswinds, big wind shear. And as I said, I was mentally saying, because people were going, oh, I hope he keeps going to Christchurch. I said, no, come on, mate, one more turn. You'll be able to make this.
32: Let's bounce it.
1: Come on,
32: it.
1: Gary.
32: Let's bounce
1: you
32: it
1: can
32: on
1: do
32: the tarmac.
1: It, Gary. Come on, Gary.
32: And so you went to Christchurch and they had to get a bus or something?
1: Yeah, and then I was in Christchurch. I was watching university students at the duty-free shop loading up on liquor to go on the six-hour bus trip.
32: So what time did you leave home?
1: 4 a.m. in the morning.
32: What time did you get there?
1: Midnight. And we actually flew over where we were staying in Queenstown. That was the other thing. And that's the first time in my life. I've been flying since I was 6 weeks old. That was the first time in my life that's ever happened.
32: Harley and I were once going to Dunk Island, and it was the same thing. Hugely, hugely turbulent, horrific. And so we flew over it, and I thought, I don't like turbulence. I'm not scared. I'd rather smash into something than feel sick. So I felt hideously ill. And then we had to turn around and come back and then take a boat, which I just spewed the whole way. Happy holidays, everyone.
1: But I'll say this. How good is New Zealand?
32: New Zealand's fantastic.
1: Queenstown,
32: I love it.
1: Bravo. Yeah. What a super time. Yeah. Everywhere I went, I just loved it.
32: Nice. And how'd your leg go?
1: My leg was good, came good in the end. But it probably stopped me from doing extreme stuff. So it hobbled me a bit because I probably would have gone for a ski or I probably would have done some extreme stuff.
32: Did you do a bungee jump?
1: I would have done that because you've done that.
32: Oh, yeah.
1: And it looks nuts and you think, well, but you get into the Queenstown vibe. Yeah,
32: the first day as you're taking that gondola up the mountain.
1: Yeah, who does that?
32: And then on the fifth day it was my son and I,
1: yep.
32: And we both hated it. I've never heard anyone else say they hated it. I think people are faking it. It's hideous.
1: Yeah.
32: Don't do it.
1: So why did you do it?
32: Well, I know now it's hideous.
1: Oh, okay. This is pre-hip surgery?
32: It was after, which was terrible.
1: Anyway, it's good to be back at the old fun factory.
32: Isn't it just?
1: And we've got an action-packed show. I'll say this, we've got prizes galore. What about the F1 Grand Prix next year? We've got tickets, great tickets that you want to give away on our show.
32: Absolutely we do. We've got $2,000 on the line for Instagram.
1: Yep. And the Fast Five. We can't do anything until we do the Fast Five. It's Jonesy and Amanda driving you home for Jam Nation. This is 4CA.

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0: wiped by as much as 99.5%. And I'm just ecstatic to see videos of these moths everywhere because they're such an important food source for the most cutest animal in the whole world, the mountain pygmy possum, and also a cultural icon for First Nations people that have celebrated bogong moths for thousands of years with corroborees in the Australian Alps. And the reason we're seeing these moths everywhere is because they're trying to migrate from Brisbane all the way down to the Australian Alps, and they follow the Milky Way. So sometimes they got blown off course by the wind, or they're distracted by our light pollution of our houses and cities. So whatever you do, do not spray, kill, vacuum, anything to these. They're an endangered species. What you can do is close your blinds, turn your lights off, and upload them to Moth Tracker.
1: Or certainly not eat them. Remember, you ate one back in 2007.
2: We had someone from the CSIRO come in because we were talking about the migration of the moths. And I thought he must have grown them in a lab or something. We realised afterwards he just plucked them outside.
1: Yep.
2: We're doing breakfast radio from underneath the street light where they were congregating. And he came in, and my first thing was I ate one. He said they're an incredible food source, as we heard, for our indigenous population. I ate one, and it was raw, and I didn't realise I wasn't supposed to eat that one.
3: A big shot of gizzard shot down my throat.
4: That's what's supposed to
2: And then he said to me, would you like a cooked one? And I thought, well, they're supposed to be cooked.
1: No one checked his credentials.
2: No, he was just, and we realised afterwards he'd been seen just getting them from under the light outside.
1: That was 2007. We're not that naive anymore.
2: But let me tell you this, I can see why it's chock full of protein. I felt like I'd had a Big Mac. My lips were greasy.
1: Yeah.
2: I could have had some chips with it as well, but it felt really heavy. I'd eaten a lot, even though it was one small moth. I saw a stack of them on the south coast of New South Wales where I was over the holidays, and my sister-in-law from Brisbane said when she flew home, she joined me on the south coast, she opened a toilet bag and three flew out. That's a hell of a migration. They've just come from there.
1: She's now brought them
2: they've
1: down.
2: They've gone back.
1: Yeah.
2: No, she took them back.
1: Oh, okay.
2: But yeah. I opened my car and when I got home back to Sydney, and they're all inside the lining of my car, and off they've flown into my home now. Mm-hmm. So their migration is taking them all over the shop.
1: None came out of your wallet.
2: Came out of your joke book.
1: Just saying. Just saying.
2: Just saying.
1: Just saying. Well, while that was happening, because these moths.
2: Oh, no, actually, before we go.
1: There's more.
2: There's more. Remember Mothra? We can't go without talking about
1: the movie Mothra.
2: This was a movie from 1964,
1: okay.
2: A Japanese horror film.
1: Yep.
2: There was Mothra versus Godzilla, which is my favourite. And it was in that genre where they had, where Japan and the rest of the world was frightened, were frightened about what happens with radiation. Like Godzilla, small things made big.
1: Yep.
2: Mothra was a moth made big.
5: Mothra, more devastating than any man-made weapon. 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Mothra, creating hurricanes. Mothra, enveloped in a shell that no human force can penetrate. Mothra, indestructible. All-powerful, indescribable. Oh, what kind of creature is this god monster?
1: It's a moth.
5: Mothra.
2: It's a god monster. Coming to a toilet bag near you.
1: Not coming out of Amanda's wallet anytime soon.
2: Oh, okay. Have a double bite of that, Cherry.
1: Well, I would like to, but there's some local news that's just come across my desk from Tasmania.
2: Oh.
1: That's coming up next. It's Jonesy and Amanda driving you home for Jam Nation.
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0: Hello there, it's Jonesy and Amanda driving you home. You know, there's a lot of news for us to digest. The scroll is endless and the algorithm may make you miss out on some of the more boutique news stories.
1: Boutique?
0: Yeah, so
1: niche.
0: Let's
1: go niche.
0: I'm your wingman here. That's why we have local news. And local news, you can send in some local news if you want.
1: And it's stamped self-addressed envelope.
0: If you were in your nearest capital city, you just send it through to us and we'll report on the local news. Today's local news, Jemai Rai.
2: Yeah.
0: It's Hobart.
2: All right, got it.
0: Local news happening now in Hobart.
3: I tell you what, it's tea time here and they get fairly keen on who gets what.
0: Locally.
1: What was that animal?
0: That's Tim Bailey with feeding a Tasmanian tiger.
1: No, I meant Tim Bailey.
0: Well, he's a Tasmanian.
1: No, it's a Tasmanian devil, not a tiger.
0: A devil.
1: Hobart. Cloning has worked.
0: Hobart Lord Mayoral candidate Ryan Purcell asked security to remove his own mother from a candidate forum tonight ahead of the local government elections, reports Pulse Tassie. It came after a man who did not identify himself had stood up from the audience to ask why bike lanes on Collins Street was such a council priority for some candidates. Councillor Marty Zocco took the question and addressed the man as Mr. Purcell. The man was Ron Purcell, Ryan Purcell's father. Purcell's mother could then be heard yelling out, "You're rude, you're a rude person, you are so rude, you're a misogynist."
1: Was she saying that to her husband or her son?
0: No, I'm not too sure. I think it's about their anti-bike lane is what I'm garnering there. Before Zucco continued to make his argument against the bike lanes. Okay, so they're four bike lanes.
1: Right, and they were harassing a councillor, and yeah. Then their son, who was also a councillor, said, shut up.
0: I've been to Hobart, I like the bike lanes. I've got to say, you get on those crazy scooters, it's a lot of fun. After the debate concluded, the woman identified herself as Ryan's mum and confronted a group of candidates. Here is the Malay.
4: You've got to be better than this. You need to lift the tone.
0: Ryan said calling security was his own call to de-escalate the situation.
1: On his own mum.
0: Yes, because if I've learned anything, saying to a woman either calm down or calling security.
1: Always works. Calm down always works.
0: That always works. Breaking news, Ryan's mum has apologised unreservedly for her behaviour at the council candidate forum on Monday night. Whether the bike lanes are going through, I'm not too sure.
1: Mm-hmm.
0: But local news happening now in Hobart.
3: I tell you what, it's tea time here and they get fairly keen on who gets what.
1: Now, who's that animal again?
0: Locally. That's the little Taswegian Timmy Bailey. Good
1: Lots of things
0: of the show.
1: Coming up. And don't forget, today is Tuesday, Hat Tuesday. My son has a conspiracy theory. It's not his theory, I should say.
0: We should get him on.
1: Well, a friend of his told him about this conspiracy. He's not necessarily a believer, but it's a good one. We'll get him on.
0: Is he out of bed yet?
1: What's the time?
0: It is the crack of afternoon.
1: Well, we'll see.
0: Okay, that's all coming up. 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It's Jonesy Demanda driving you home for Jam Nation.
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0: It's showtime. We are awash with prizes. And you know what I'm looking forward to next year is the Formula One Australian Grand Prix ripping around Melbourne. That's mm-hmm. going to be fantastic. Mm-hmm. And you want to be a part of this. You and I have both been to this before.
1: It's a very exciting time to be in that city, to be smelling the fumes. Remember what's going with Miguel Maestre? You said, quick, let's go out and look at the noise.
0: I remember standing, not name-dropping too much, but Sam Newman, Miguel Maestre, we're just standing there, and Sam Newman looks at Miguel's pants and says, what's with those pants? And Miguel was wearing those pink pants. Remember those pink mm-hmm. pants? And he took it as a compliment.
1: And that's how you should live.
0: What's with those
1: everything
0: pants?
1: Everything that happens in your life, think, what would Miguel do? That's how we should all be living.
0: Maybe that's what we all should. We all should be Miguel. Anyway, we've got these tickets. The only way you can win these, though, is don't ring us. Don't. Kathy Keno. Kathy.
25: Hello, I'm Kathy Keno.
0: Don't ring us, Kathy.
25: I'm from the Boston Kinos.
0: You have to register. JonesyandAmanda.com.au. Are you listening, Kathy?
25: I wasn't listening. Can I win?
0: No. Type this in now, jonesyandamanda.com.au. Put your phone number in there, then we will call you. Do you understand, Kathy?
25: I'm not a simpleton.
0: Okay. And then what we're going to do is give you five things. And
25: no, you give us five things.
0: No, we give you five things.
25: No, you don't. No. Give us five things.
0: Yeah, they have to. We give you a topic.
25: Who's the simpleton? We give you a topic. You have to give us five things.
0: Well, let's role play this just okay. So we're on the same page.
25: All right. People I'm Kathy Keno. What are the chances? I wrote it down and I got through.
0: Kathy, five motorcycle brands, go.
25: Kawasaki.
0: One, two.
25: Bugatti.
0: No.
25: There's a Bugatti.
0: That's not a Bugatti.
25: What is it? Bukkake. What's that?
0: Kathy,
25: Harley Davidson.
0: Yeah, okay.
25: Kawasaki.
0: Yeah, you still got 15 seconds.
25: And that's five, four.
0: No, you've said nothing.
25: I've said them all.
0: Suzuki.
25: Suzuki.
0: Okay.
25: That's Honda. How it goes. But that's not going to be the
0: this
25: category.
0: This has failed spectacularly. Jonesy and Amanda.
25: What if I win?
0: .com.au. Don't make me block you, Kathy. We're going to call you next, okay?
25: Thank you. I'll wait.
0: Not you. It's Jonesy and Amanda driving you home for Jam Nation. It's better music.
25: And more of it.
0: On 4CA.

0: Hello there. It's Jonesy and Amanda. It's good to be back driving you home this Tuesday afternoon.
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2: But how about you don't...
3: Jonesy and Amanda's Hot Lap.
0: One category, 30 seconds to give us five answers and that fit within that category.
2: And if you get five answers within that time, you will win two Sunday passes to the Formula One Australian Grand
0: Prix. Kathy Kino just before failed spectacularly with motorcycle brands.
2: She, I think, did okay.
0: And now she has
2: slipped
0: to go
2: in. And she slipped up by thinking that a certain word was a motorcycle brand, but it was a rude word.
0: Now we have
2: she
0: to go
2: apologizes.
0: To HR after the show.
2: But here's what happens. You can win those passes if you do this, and you'll also go into the draw for a VIP upgrade, so you'll be watching from the grandstand.
0: You don't call us, though. We call you, jonesyandamanda.com.au. Zach is in Fitzroy. Hello, Zach.
4: Hey, how are we going?
0: Good. Are you happy to get a call from us, mate?
4: Oh, yeah, absolutely.
0: There you go.
2: We haven't blown a whistle down the line at us, so we're happy.
0: We're not here to waste your time, Zach.
2: We're going to give you 30 seconds, Zach, and you have... So you have 30 seconds to give us five examples of a certain thing.
0: Let's count them down.
4: Okay.
0: Today's category is... chocolate bars, Zach.
2: Go. Give us five.
4: Mars, Snickers, Violet Crumble, Crunchy, and Picnic.
0: There it is.
2: Wow, Zach,
0: look
2: you made that look easy.
0: Here he comes, big racer, he's a demon on wheels. He can do anything. Certainly name five motorcycle brands without upsetting people. Zach, congratulations, you.
4: Do we need to do that?
0: No, you don't need to do that,
2: No,
0: mate.
2: Not at all.
0: Two Sunday passes to the Formula One Australian Grand Prix, and you've gone in the running for a VIP upgrade. If you win, you'll be watching from the grandstand. Maybe you'll see Sam Newman and he'll comment on your pants.
4: Oh, incredible.
2: That's all.
4: That'll be fun.
2: That's all you need. Thank you, Zach.
0: It's lights out in Melbourne. 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

0: Hello there, it's Jonesy Demanda driving you home this Tuesday afternoon, a Tin Hat Tuesday.
1: Do you believe in that the world is flat? I don't know, hey.
0: Taylor Swift has alluded to her being patient zero in her new song.
2: Patient zero for COVID. We've also heard Tommy Tuberville, who is an American senator. He's been a senior US senator since 2021, and he says we have to be careful because many airline pilots, flight attendants and air traffic controllers are part of the furry community.
0: Not Furby.
2: Furry community.
0: Is there a Furby community?
2: I don't know. And then we had my son Jack, who has heard the conspiracy theory that we're being forced, that the war in Iran is going on and on, forcing us to, because of the petrol prices, to lean towards electric cars, the reason being that we can be traced and have our telemetry known at all times. Surveillance.
0: That's all makes sense
2: goes.
0: To me.
2: That's how this goes.
0: Cameron is in Botanic Ridge.
2: Cameron, do you have your tin hat on?
3: I do, Jonesy and Mandarin. First of all, I just want to say a few things. Now, the government can't trace me. I'm happy to chug along in my petrol-guzzling Fairlane for as long as I can. Oh, they can't get me.
2: All right.
3: The next time I call in, I'll be on the better side of 46 because this Saturday I would have entered the world in 1980.
0: Right.
3: That's my birthday.
0: Yes.
2: Happy Jonesy. Birthday, yeah, that's where this is going.
0: Happy birthday for the weekend. 46 is a great age, by the way.
3: Thank you. And before I get on my theory, good luck to Eliza Lott and Million Problems. They're two drag artists from Melbourne. They're touring around Tasmania at the moment for Halloween. So hats off to you ladies.
0: Okay.
2: Tin hats off. Maybe it's time to get to our tin hat now. Cameron.
0: Is this your show?
3: Now it's time for tin hat. Okay. When you watch TV, I saw in town from Adelaide, his name was Hans. You know Hans?
2: Yes, I do.
3: He speaks German.
0: Yeah.
3: But the funny thing is, when he's on TV, I don't see another Aussie comedian the name of Peter Hallier. But when I see Peter Hallier on TV, I don't see Hans.
2: Now that I'm looking at the picture of Hans, they do look a little bit alike.
0: So you're saying Peter Hallier is indeed Hans.
2: Is that what you're saying, Cameron?
3: Yeah, they're one and the same.
2: Well, if you don't know what Hans looks like, picture an attractive drag version of Peter Hallier. Yeah, okay. No, I don't mean to be disrespectful to Peter, very attractive man, but if he had makeup on.
0: I don't know if he's a very attractive man. I think you put a bit of mayo on
2: have
0: that.
2: Have a look at our socials and we will put up the picture of Hans.
0: If you were in jail and you had your choice between Hans and Peter Hallier.
2: Which way would you go, Brendan?
0: Oh, I'd so be going to Hans.
2: Because you want to borrow his makeup.
0: Well, he does great eye makeup. This is great.
2: We have had a lot of great conspiracy theories today.
0: And a happy birthday for the weekend. He's gone.
2: He's been sucked up into the spaceship.
0: I was going to send him a car. A Chinese car. That's electric.
2: Well, if you have any conspiracy theories, you can always contact us.
0: And Peter Hallier or Hans, if you're out there.
2: Actually, Peter's on our show tomorrow.
0: Oh, well, this is brilliant.
2: We won't be asking him any of that.
0: This dovetails nicely.
2: If you have a conspiracy theory you'd like to share with us, give us a call for Tin Hat Tuesday next week, or you can always go to jonesyandamanda.com.
0: Same goes for Instagram. It's back next hour. It's Jonesy and Amanda driving you home for Jam Nation.
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2: It hurts, but someone's got to do it.
21: Bad Amanda. Bad, bad Amanda.
22: All right, I got to see Jonesy.
19: And the virile Jonesy.
23: What a creep.
24: I've heard them describe him as a drunken idiot.
25: Stay in school and learn school.
26: Yeah, okay.
27: Out of the way,
26: Toby.
28: Jonesy and Amanda, those are names that you would never forget.
0: It's nice to be back from our break. I've just been going through the mail section. We've got
2: I'll talk about it later in the show. I got some lovely things about Minnie, which has been incredibly touching to me, but I'll talk about that later.
0: I've sent you some lovely stuff.
2: I really have.
0: I got my new pack of highlighter pens.
2: Who sent you those?
0: I ordered them from work here.
2: Why do you need that many different colours?
0: Well, they just said, would you like a pack? And already someone's nicked one of my highlighter pens. There's a letter from Gordon Wheat asking us to organise a music festival to rival Sunbury of the 70s. This is old mail.
2: That was the first week we worked together.
0: We got sent this letter in 2005. It was that was one of your things that you were going to action. And you haven't acted. So can you perhaps?
2: It's on my to-do list.
0: We got from the AFL, look at this.
2: What is it?
0: Team Kylie, Brendan Jones, Amanda Keller.
2: What'd we get?
0: Oh, look, we got heaps of stuff. We got some Team Kylie wristbands. We got
2: it's too late. We should have worn them while we were watching the game.
0: Team Kylie shirt. Do you want that?
2: Yep.
0: Well, there's one. There's a white one and a black one.
2: Oh, I'd love it. Thank you.
0: Well, which one do you want? The white, but that's the medium-sized one.
2: And that's for you.
0: Yeah, what do they got for the XXL? What are they?
2: Oh, you're going to take offense at the
0: Kylie
2: gifts.
0: What's Kylie think? I don't want Kylie thinking I'm a big fat so.
2: I don't think she's been in the dispatch.
0: Kylie was putting these out. Is that what she thinks I am? Can we just address this? Kylie.
2: Tell her your size.
0: At best. I could squeeze into a medium.
2: Well, you have this one then. You have this one.
0: Well, it'll be too tall. They'll look like, you know.
2: And Kylie wouldn't like the look of you with your bosoms out. Thank you very much.
0: Thank you, Kylie.
2: I know you went to the post office and put it in the mail for us.
0: You know, speaking of gifts, my wife said my wife's birthday is coming up on Sunday.
2: I think someone's going to be getting an XXL T-shirt.
0: I just want to run something past you that she said to me.
2: I'm good with prezzies.
0: Instagram makes its return as well. That's on its way. It's Jonesy and Amanda driving you home for Jam Nation.

0: Hello there, it's Jonesy Demander driving you home this Tuesday afternoon, the Tuesday, the 6th of October. That means on Sunday, the 11th of October, I have only five days to get a present for my wife.
1: You know, it might surprise you to hear that her birthday is the same date every year.
0: I know, but you have no one to blame but yourself. We have been married for some time now, 35 years, and it gets harder and harder to buy for my wife. And my mother-in-law, Maeve, she said this about my wife, Helen. Helen knows what she doesn't like.
1: Right.
0: And over the years,
1: were you on that list?
0: I've bought many, many gifts and many expensive gifts. And there was a time there, a rich period of where I would just go to the jewellery guy.
1: Yeah.
0: And Emilio, his name was, a lovely fella. And I'd say, what will my wife like? And he'd go, she'd love this.
1: Well, that's perfect.
0: And it was so good. And we had that for years. But then one year I bought her the same set of earrings that I'd bought the year before. And he didn't even recognise. And I said, and she said, I've already got these earrings. So I said to her, it's your birthday on Sunday. What would you like for
1: jewelry.
0: Your birthday? She doesn't want jewels. I said, you want some more jewels? No, doesn't want jewels. She doesn't like practical things. You remember the
1: hose reel incident?
0: The hosing incident.
1: That was Mother's Day. You bought her a hose reel.
0: Because I saw her in the garden struggling with the hose. Mm-hmm. And I went, and she loves hosing
1: she
0: in the garden.
1: She loves gardening.
0: And so I said, you know what? And I got her one of those get out of town retractable hose.
1: The problem was she got out of town.
0: And what did she say to you?
1: She said, I haven't had a Mother's Day.
0: She's not my mother. Like, I get nothing for Father's Day from her. Mm. So anyway, so now I don't know what to do.
1: So has she given you any hints?
0: No, she just said, okay, this is the hint. I like nice things.
1: But she doesn't want jewellery.
0: Yeah, what the hell is nice things?
1: Does she want flowers? I love flowers.
0: Who wants flowers?
1: How about once a month, a huge, beautiful bunch of flowers arrive?
0: Well, that sounds expensive.
1: Yeah. Well, remember that time I arranged for you for beer to be delivered once a month?
0: That was great.
1: Yeah, well, flowers might be a nice thing.
0: And then the guy kept dropping them off once a month and he started getting too chatty.
1: Oh.
0: Was that part of the deal?
1: No. Your wife insisted. So not flowers every month?
0: She likes nice things. That's all she said.
1: Well, so flowers are nice things. She likes reading. I know that. She likes gardening.
0: I just gave her Leanne Moriarty's new book, Big Little Truths, the sequel to that. That's
1: I happen to know you got that from the office here.
0: Well, yeah, I've already read it. I read it while I was on holidays.
1: Had a coffee stain.
0: But it was a very good read.
1: Well, what are you going to get? So she doesn't want jewellery.
0: No.
1: You're saying
0: she doesn't want practical things.
1: You're saying she doesn't want flowers because you can't be bothered.
0: No, I just, you know, flowers. What's with women and flowers?
1: Well, they like them. That's the point. It's her birthday, not yours.
0: Okay, so
1: it's
0: would
1: like
0: she
1: her
0: like
1: saying,
0: that?
1: Oh, men and beer. What's that about?
0: Men like beer.
1: Yeah, and
0: like
1: women
0: beer.
1: Like flowers.
0: Okay, well, you know what? Maybe I should leave it up to ChatGPT. Maybe I should. Jim, why,
2: Rye? Yeah.
0: Why don't I get you to, because you're good with ChatGPT.
1: What information would you give ChatGPT?
0: So, wife of 35 years, write this down, Ryan.
2: Okay, yeah.
0: Wife of 35 years.
2: Yeah.
0: She doesn't want any more jewelry. She doesn't want anything practical.
1: But she likes nice things.
0: But she likes nice things.
2: Okay.
1: What's it giving you?
0: Well, no, we'll take a break. We'll come back.
1: Take a break.
0: With the results and we'll see how it goes.
1: All right.
0: That's coming up. It's Jonesy Demander driving you home for Jam Nation.
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3: 8 4

Lots of legends in the breakfast show this morning. Errol Flynn, what a legend he was, hey? Bit of a naughty boy, though, I reckon, over the years. And that song from Australian Crawl, all about Errol Flynn. Well, coming up fairly shortly, we head to Germany. Nina and her song about 99 balloons. Natalie and Brulia are not too far away. But on your Wednesday, bright and early here at 4CA, this is Elton John.

0: It's all about better music and more of it right here at 846 4CA. Update from the Bureau, due just after news at 6am this morning. I'll give you the latest, see what's in store for our Wednesday. We'll do it in just a minute. And coming up, some Cold Chisel and Brian Adams with Mel C. Stay with us.
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0: 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But coming up in just a sec after the break, stay right there on your radio. We've got some Tracy Chapman and 10cc.
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I've always thought they sounded very American in that song, but of course, English band 10cc from back in 1973 in a song called Rubber Bullets here at 4CA. It is Murray, The Breakfast Show. Good to have you along this morning. News not too far away. The very latest in 4CA local and national news. We've got time for at least one more. Here are the Backstreet Boys. Yeah.

0: St. Elmo's Fire. It's John Parr right here at 4CA. Righto, let's head to the very latest in 4CA local and national news. It's up next at 6.
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9: Good morning, I'm Bethany Ross here with your local news. Well, police have charged two men after a pair of security officers were allegedly assaulted at a Grafton Street venue in Cairns City around 8 p.m. on Saturday. The officers had to be taken to hospital with non-life-threatening injuries, and the 21 and 34-year-old New South Wales men were each charged with two counts of assault causing bodily harm. Bail was opposed and both were remanded after appearing in court this week. They're due back in November. Meanwhile, Cairns Hospital is under renewed pressure, with Labor pointing to recent data showing nearly half of patients were ramped. More than 24,000 people are now waiting for a specialist appointment. That's up 8.1%. And the annual report reveals that the Cairns and Hinterland Health and Hospital Service has been pushed into a $21.4 million deficit.
10: Ramping at the Cairns Hospital is up 75%, and the number of lost minutes for our AMBOs has almost doubled. You don't fix ramping or wait times in our emergency departments by underfunding our hospitals.
9: That's opposition leader Stephen Miles there. The hospital's chief executive, Lena Singh, says that ramping is compounded by stranded patients occupying 120 beds at any time, but the $1 billion expansion will boost capacity by 2031. In other news, 40 illegal e-bikes have been seized in far north Queensland since the start of a statewide crackdown 3 months ago. The operation commenced in July, with police now having confiscated more than 550 devices across the state and issuing nearly 2,500 fines for things like failing to wear a helmet, speeding and riding while drunk. Police Minister Dan Purdy says the crackdown will continue.
11: Our police are now armed with nation-leading legislation and they will continue to make sure people are not using these illegal and unsafe devices.
9: And finally, the Northern Pride has confirmed its new home for 2027 as Barlow Park undergoes a major redevelopment ahead of the 2032 Olympic and Paralympic Games. The club will play home games at Stan Williams Park and continue training at West Barlow Park, keeping all operations in Cairns. Seating at Barlow Park will jump from 1,700 to 5,000 once works are complete. CEO Gareth Smith says the move is an exciting opportunity, not a disruption.
1: National News now.
12: Hi, I'm Phoebe Humphrey. The opposition leader admits some aged care workers will be impacted by the coalition's migration policy. Graduates, refugees and those on bridging visas will be targeted in the coalition's plan to slash 650,000 people over 4 years. Angus Taylor telling the ABC it's the right thing for Australia.
13: This is a big shift. It will strengthen our economy. It will ensure the budget remains intact and it will ensure we have the people we need in sectors of need.
12: Donald Trump says Iran could take out some major US cities, claiming it would be a small price to pay for peace in the Middle East. The US president copping backlash from Californians for encouraging attacks on American soil.
14: It's a small price to pay for keeping the world safe, keeping our country safe. They can take out a city. Let them take out Los Angeles. Let them take out San Diego.
12: And ASOS has suffered a hack with personal details believed to have been accessed. Shoppers were sent an alert through the app with hackers threatening to release customer data.
1: Kenfrost Homes have brand new homes available now at White Rock and Clifton Beach. 4CA, your sport now.
12: In sport, day three of the AFL trade period gets underway today with the Eagles still hoping to lure Jack Viney from Melbourne. List boss Matt Clark telling the AFL website he still hasn't made a call if he'll head west or join the Bombers.
15: I haven't heard anything on that yet, so hopefully in the next sort of 24, 48 hours we might have a bit more of an indication.
12: And to the Rugby League World Cup, England has announced its squad with Roosters duo Victor Radley and Hugo Savala named, while Knights skipper Kalen Ponga is free to play for New Zealand after accepting a fine from Sunday's grand final. That's the latest news and sport.
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0: I have noticed the sun is getting up just a little bit earlier each morning. Plenty of sunshine again today, right across the next couple of days, basically right through into the weekend. Those winds building in the middle of the day today and tomorrow, the easterlies up to about 20 k's an hour. Should be pretty similar on Friday, looking like we might just get a slight chance of showers on Friday. Tops around about 30 degrees right across the next few days. Southeasterly winds out across the waters. Let's look have a look at the latest there. Southeasterlies to 15. Today, we've got the seas below a metre. East to southeasterly swell below a metre. Mostly sunny conditions and looking like it's going to be pretty similar for tomorrow, but those winds might start to drop off just that little bit further through tomorrow and what is it going to be, Friday as well. Still can't work out which day of the week it is. Currently nice and clear for showers right across the region. We've got about 19 degrees at the airport, around about 88% relative humidity, and that south-southeasterly wind through at about 7 k's an hour. Looking back in history, it is our time tunnel for today. It's on the way shortly.
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0: Back in 1999, the band Smash Mouth, an all-star right here at 4CA. Murray for the Brekkie Show, good to have you along. We're going to continue with Cairns Best Carer today. Had some wonderful nominations. We'll find out a little bit more. Thanks to our friends there at Senior Helpers Far North Queensland. We'll do it throughout the breakfast show this morning. 14 past six, in just a sec, we look back in history. It is our time tunnel for today.
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0: Maybe it's your birthday today. Maybe it's a special anniversary that you're celebrating for the 7th of October. Either way, or even not at all, have yourself a wonderful Wednesday. Well, let's kick it off. Back in 1931 this morning, an Anglican Archbishop Desmond Tutu was born. He died aged 90 back in December 2021. Australian writer Thomas Keneally is turning 91 today. Former United States Marine Corps Lieutenant Colonel Oliver North is turning 83 years of age today. And John Mellencamp is turning 75. An interesting fella, he was born in Indiana, and his father, Richard Mellencamp, often discouraged his son from spending time with friends or having friends over to their house. Now, when Mellencamp was 18 years of age, he and his pregnant girlfriend, Priscilla Esterline, decided they might as well elope. Upon revealing to his parents that he and Esterline were married and expecting, he was kicked out of the house. Mellencamp became a father in December 1970, only 6 months after he had graduated from high school. His daughter Michelle then became a mother at age 19 years of age, making Mellencamp a grandfather at age 37. Certainly a very, very colourful character.
8: I'm only good at about three or four things. His smoking is my strong suit. My body is so polluted that anything... Now, I'm not a doctor, you know that, right? So I figure my body is so polluted now that nothing could live in there. Cancer would go in there and go, I'm not going in there. Uh-huh. There's got to be somebody else better to go into and destroy it.
9: Yeah, okay, sure.
8: So I'm going to keep smoking. And I've written a couple of good songs. I'm kind of good on stage. And I have a good first kiss. Other than that, I'm useless.
0: He's definitely a bit of a character. John Mellencamp, he turned 75 years of age today. Vladimir Putin is turning 74. The far side of the moon was photographed for the first time on this day back in 1959. Now, the far side of the moon is sometimes called the dark side of the moon. But there's no true dark side of the moon, as all parts of the moon get sunlight half of the time. Simon Cowell, the man from X Factor, he's turning 67 years of age today and certainly a man with a bit of attitude.
10: I don't mean to be unkind, but you have one of the worst singing voices.
0: Well, that's certainly his opinion. There he is, Simon Cowell. He turned 67 years of age today. Brian Mannix, the man from Uncanny X-Men, is still around. He's turning 65 years of age today. Hates to admit it, a bit of a fan, though, of that reality television.
11: And I watch those rubbishy shows and I'm addicted to them like everybody else. But Married at First Sight, and, you know, there's a whole heap of crap, you know, on the cooking shows. I don't know what's happened here. It's never happened before. I'll tell you what's happened. While you're off doing your stupid interview going, oh, yeah, well, we're cooking the bonbon or whatever we're cooking, they're freaking around with your shit so that it doesn't work out properly so they can see you crack the shits. It's so far from reality, it's just bullshit.
0: Another man with a bit of attitude, Brian Mannix. He turned 65 years of age today. We'll hear from him again shortly. And on this day back in 2001, the global war on terrorism began as a result of the September 11 attacks when the US invaded Afghanistan with an air assault and covert ground operations. Well, there it is. That is our time tunnel for today. And for his birthday today, turning 65, not quite so much attitude this time around. Big hit from 85 for the Uncanny X-Men and 50 years.

0: It's always a happy song. Bit of a one-hit wonder there for Tony Basil back in 1982. And Hey Mickey here at 4CA. After news, stay tuned to our odd spot of the day. But news is next.
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7: Good morning, I'm Bethany Ross here with your local news. Well, police are investigating a crash at Warri over the long weekend when a car flipped on the Bruce Highway. Bruce Atkinson has the latest.
8: Police are calling for witnesses to the three-vehicle crash at Warri on Monday night to contact them. A white Toyota Hilux overturned on the Bruce Highway and Toogood Road intersection just before 6 p.m. The 41-year-old driver was trapped before being taken to hospital with non-life-threatening injuries. The Hilux also collided with a Toyota Hiace and a Mazda CX-5.
7: New figures show Cairns Hospital is battling rising demand with specialist waitlists blowing out to 24,036 people. That's an 8.1% jump in a year. Recent data shows ramping performance has also slipped with the average lost minutes climbing to 15. Cairns MP Michael Healy says it's just not good enough.
9: Cairns has reported the worst ramping across the state. 2 years ago, David Crisafulli came up here and told people that he would deal with ramping. We're 2 years down the road and it's 75% worse than where it was.
7: The hospital's chief executive, Lena Singh, says record elective surgery growth and severe bed block are driving the delays, with 120 patients on average unable to be discharged. In other news, an Innisfail actor is bringing Far North flavour to one of Netflix's biggest shows. Jaron Andy stars as Charlie, an Indigenous drover written specifically for the hit adaptation of My Brilliant Career, which has climbed to number 2 globally. Andy told News Corp he added Far North Queensland slang and mannerisms to the role, landing the job despite having no horse riding experience before filming. And finally, the long weekend did combine with the final days of school holidays, and it kept surf lifesavers pretty busy, with rescues skyrocketing across the state. Lifesavers and lifeguards carried out 87 rescues, 62% of those away from patrol areas. There were 3 rescues here in North Queensland.
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10: Hi, I'm Phoebe Humphrey. 5 soldiers remain in hospital this morning after a fatal training exercise in the Northern Territory. A military vehicle rolled on Monday at Mount Bundy around 100 k's southeast of Darwin. 28-year-old Corporal Brendan Hannam lost his life. There's been a huge spike in the number of complaints about alleged unconscionable conduct by Australia's telcos, with a 155% surge in the past year. Almost 7 in 10 of those have been linked to Optus. Thousands of planned aged care beds have been cancelled or postponed postponed amid a federal funding stout. The Australian reports more than 3,600 beds are at risk after the Albanese government's funding increase for the sector fell short of wage rises and inflation. It comes as thousands of older people remain in public hospitals nationwide with no aged care bed to go to. And Powderfinger is fueling speculation of a possible reunion. Cryptic billboards have been spotted across major cities nearly 16 years on from the band's split.
6: Ken Frost Homes have brand new homes available now at White Rock and Clifton Beach. 4CA, your sport now.
10: In sport, Caelan Ponga's free to play for the Kiwis in the upcoming Rugby League World Cup. The Knights skipper taking an early guilty plea over a high shot on Roosters lock Victor Radley in Sunday's grand final to avoid suspension. New Zealand coach Stacey Jones confident they have the squad to go all the way in the tournament.
11: Really happy with what we got, the balance of the squad, the new guys coming in, really happy with it.
10: And the Matildas will take on Colombia in an international friendly in Geelong on December 2. The first leg of the Colombia series will be played in Canberra. That's the latest news and sport.
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0: Lots of sunshine today. Lots of sunshine right across the next few days. We might start to get a few showers on Friday, though. Easterly winds to about 20 k's an hour right through the next few days. Tops around about 30 degrees. Overnight tonight down about 19. Latest observations, nice and clear for showers right across the region. Temperature-wise, been a fairly cool start to the day, about 18 degrees at the airport. We've got about 91% relative humidity. A nor'westerly wind through at about 7 k's an hour, and just a little cooler out of the race course this morning.
6: 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From yawn to dawn, we're brewing up the perfect morning blend. It's breakfast with Murray Jones. Better music and more of it. 4CA.

17 minutes to 7. We are all about better music and more of it right here at 4CA. Manfred Mann and Blinded by the Light. Well, she's always a blinder. Let's check in with Jenny from the Cairns Turtle Rehabilitation Centre. She joins us after news at 7 this morning. But coming up in just a sec, Aussies behaving badly. It is our odd spot of the day.

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1: No, you did it right.
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4: Victim numbers are down 9.6%, but most serious crimes are committed by repeat offenders, often while they're on bail. To break this cycle, the new Queensland Government is expanding adult crime, adult time, by introducing automatic jail for offenders who commit a serious crime while on bail. Alongside more police and more early intervention and rehabilitation, it's part of our plan to keep making Queensland safer. To have your say on the proposed new laws, search Breach Bail, Go to Jail. Authorised by the Queensland Government, Brisbane.
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6: Murray's Odd Spot on 4CA. It's the weird, wild and wacky from all corners of the World Wide Web.
3: There are certainly some pretty good packages if you're keen to go to Bali. Amazing prices for a week's accommodation, often including food as well. But I must admit, I've heard wonderful things about Bali, some beautiful locations, certainly very gentle, nice people. But I reckon there's going to be too many Australians that go there and just get themselves into way, way, way too much trouble. Wild footage has emerged of Australian tourists getting into a massive brawl outside a popular nightclub in Bali. Now, the huge fight appeared to involve two groups of male tourists coming to blows at the front of Seminyak's trendy Motel Mexicola, a very busy party restaurant and nightclub there in Seminyak. Now, a now viral video of the altercation shows the men appearing to get physical in the bar area at first before the fight continues outside. Now, the nightclub's bouncers instructed the parties to leave the premises, but they later tried to return and they were denied, which appeared to incite another big fight. Lots of drunk Aussies causing lots of trouble, according to the reports. Even one of the security officers was attacked near the entrance of the club, we understand. Now, the North Kuta police chief has basically told the media they had visited the venue and were comparing the viral footage with information gathered at the scene, and they're looking at possibly pressing some charges in due course. But, of course, it's not been popular online, and quite a few people have said it has to be Aussies. Australians should be banned from Bali, was another comment on social media. Tourists should stop drinking if they can't control themselves, somebody else said. Take them straight to the airport and see ya. Bali is not just the same anymore. So certainly for a lot of people that live there locally. Sadly, a lot of these Australians behaving badly is giving Bali a pretty bad name. I must admit, of all the places in the world to go, I probably like to avoid Aussies. I don't think Bali's going to be on my list for a good while to come.

0: 1984 for Giorgio Moroder and Phil Oakey. And that story for our odd spot of the day reminds me of being on a bus. I think it was actually in France. I was going through France and there was lots of younger Australians on board. All they could talk about all day was just how blind they got the night before. Yeah, it was not a good look at all. Righto, let's head to 7 a.m. news. It's coming up next.
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7: Good morning, I'm Bethany Ross here with your local news. Well, two boys have been charged after an alleged violent robbery at Warri on Saturday. Police say that two younger boys aged 13 and 12 were approached by a large group near the Gordon Creek Park Bridge and threatened before their bikes and a Garmin watch were stolen and one was punched in the face. A 14-year-old Yarraba boy and a 15-year-old Manoora boy are now facing armed robbery in company with violence and were remanded in the Cairns Children's Court. In other news, a man has been taken to hospital and a police investigation is underway after a three-vehicle collision in Warri. Bruce Atkinson has more.
8: A 41-year-old driver was trapped in a Hilux after it flipped on the Bruce Highway on Monday night. Emergency services were called to the scene at the Bruce Highway Toogood Road intersection just before 6 p.m. Police say the ute hit a high-ace minibus and a Mazda CX-5, with investigators calling for witnesses and dashcam vision.
7: Meanwhile, the crackdown on illegal e-bikes and e-scooters continues in Queensland. Since new laws were introduced in July, police have seized more than 550 non-compliant devices, including 40 in far north Queensland.
9: 3 months ago, we introduced nation-leading legislation and started a crackdown on the unsafe and illegal use of e-bikes and e-scooters. Since that time, across the state, police have seized and destroyed 500 illegal devices. They've issued over 1,600 infringement notices and 68 people have been caught drink driving on these devices.
7: That's Police Minister Dan Purdy speaking there. And finally, one of far north Queensland's biggest music weekends will kick off tomorrow with Savannah in the Round running from October 8 to 11 in Mareeba. The festival features a heavyweight bill of Australian artists across country, rock and roots like Missy Higgins as organisers prepare for strong attendance.
6: national news now.
10: Hi, I'm Phoebe Humphrey. The government has panned the opposition's migration policy that would lower net migration to just 100,000 for its first 2 years. Housing Minister Claire O'Neill has told Seven it would tank the economy.
11: The proposal is to take hundreds of thousands of workers out of Australia's economy and for that to have no impacts. That is a ridiculous fantasy.
10: Israel's ambassador to Australia has joined the condemnation of the pro-Palestinian vigils that have been planned across the country today on the third anniversary of the October 7 attacks. It's been revealed the US sent undercover agents to breach Australian defence bases with our security measures failing several times. News Corp reports the Pentagon and US Department of War used covert tactics to test security measures as part of the AUKUS deal. And more than 30 major health groups have joined forces to warn plans to slash tobacco taxes could hand organised crime and big tobacco even more influence. The coalition of medical experts say cheaper cigarettes will lead to more smoking and more deaths.
6: Ken Frost Homes have brand new homes available now at White Rock and Clifton Beach. 4CA, your sport now.
10: In sport, a blow for the Aussie cricketers ahead of Friday's opening test against South Africa, with Cam Green ruled out of the match due to an abdominal strain. Coach Andrew McDonald says while he'll be missed, another all-rounder will be able to step up.
12: The flexibility of what he gives us in terms of with ball was something we're looking forward to, but by Webster can arguably do a similar role with Cole Pop.
10: And Novak Djokovic has taken out the final of the China Open after Australia's Alex de Minaur was forced to retire hurt. The Demons suffered a groin issue. That's the latest news and sport.
6: Pickers Vinyl and Canvas cover the north with shady options of outdoor umbrellas. 4CA, your weather now.
13: Lots of sunshine today, lots of sunshine over the next few days. We might start to get a few showers appearing on Friday, though. Those winds east-east about 20 k's an hour today and tomorrow. Tops around about 30 degrees expected. Overnight tonight, maybe another coolish one overnight, down to about 19 degrees. We've got those south-easterly winds to about 15 knots out across the waters, but the sea's below a metre. East to south-easterly swell below a metre as well. Mostly sunny conditions, and looking like things might start to drop off even better for tomorrow and Friday, with those east to south easterlies at about 10 knots, so maybe a good couple of days to get out across the waters. Currently it is nice and clear for showers right across the region. 20 degrees at the airport, just a few degrees cooler at the racecourse this morning. We've got about 86% relative humidity, and that south easterly wind through at about 9 k's an hour. Well, Jenny from the Cairns Turtle Rehabilitation Centre, she joins us in a couple of minutes' time. Stay right there.
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0: 100% Cairns and the tropical north. What a beautiful Wednesday. Nice short week. I can't believe it's Wednesday already. And from the Cairns Turtle Rehabilitation Centre, Jenny's in studio. Good morning to Jenny Gilbert. How are you today?
1: I'm very well, thank you, Murray. And yourself?
0: Yeah, really good. Had a nice long weekend. I was away in Brisbane, so back to reality now.
1: Back to paradise, actually.
0: Well, actually, the weather was pretty good down in Brisbane. I was surprised because when I left, it was raining, but came back to some beautiful weather. So that's the important thing. But keen to talk to you about a pretty sad one. I've just seen the x-rays there. A beautiful turtle with at least two gang hooks and
1: three.
0: Swivels. Was it three, was it?
1: Yeah.
0: Stuck down its throat. That's a really difficult thing. And at least if there's some line on that, that might make it a bit easier. But no line, so that's going to mean some pretty pretty serious surgery.
1: It is. Look, it's amazing. These couple drove it up from Airlie Beach.
0: Wow.
1: And they came up and they literally got up here at 7:30 on Friday night and they turned around and went back down. That's dedication.
0: Yeah,
1: that's
0: really
1: real
0: is.
1: Dedication. So she came up from Airlie Beach and she's got three gang hooks down her throat with swivels, stainless steel, of course, so it's not going to rot away.
0: Yeah.
1: So it's going to be – and the problem, of course, as you said, is the line was cut off, so we don't have a trace on it.
0: And so, how did they identify? Because was it floundering? Was there some issues for it?
1: No, the person that actually evidently they brought it in and they'd swallowed the hooks.
0: Oh, okay.
1: And they brought it in. But,
0: right.
1: You know, they didn't know not to cut the line off it. They thought, I'll cut the line off it and things like that. So, you know, we say to people, if it does get hooked and you do have a turtle on a hook, please don't cut the line off because at least it gives us a trace.
0: Yeah.
1: And things like that. So we have no trace on it. So it's going to be an enormous surgery, Murray, because we're going to have to open up down into its esophagus and pass a tube down over the hooks.
0: Yep.
1: And because otherwise you can't drag the hooks out, obviously, backwards because you drag out through it.
0: Yeah, that's right.
1: Throat
0: rips
1: and things like that.
0: As it
1: so,
0: comes out.
1: Look, you know, we can only just hope and things like that. But, you know, Dr. Michelle will be doing it up at Northern Beaches and, you know, she's fantastic and we'll be all hands on deck.
0: Yeah.
1: And, you know, and I'll be neurotic over the anaesthetic, of course.
0: Yeah. You might need some too.
1: Well, the problem with turtles is that, you know, they can hold their breath up to 5 minutes. So, you know, anaesthetising them is always a very tricky thing too. And you can't put things like Dopplers on them or anything like that because they've got a shell top and bottom.
0: Yeah, sure.
1: So it's, you know, monitoring that.
0: A real challenge.
1: And, you know, it's going to be a challenge surgery for Michelle as well. So it's going to be huge.
0: Good on Michelle and the crew there at Northern Beaches Veterinary Service because, you know, they do some wonderful stuff.
1: Oh, the crew's fantastic there.
0: Yeah.
1: The nurses, everybody, they're just fantastic.
0: Righto. And look, it is breeding season and sadly, even at this time of the breeding season, we're starting to see a few that have been hit by boats as well.
1: Yes, we've already had a couple of big green sea turtles. We've actually got, we've also got one that we got another great story, drove it down from Cooktown.
0: Yeah, right.
1: It arrived and it went over on Monday over to the island and she'd actually been attacked by a croc or a shark and front flipper ripped off, shredded.
0: Gee.
1: And back flipper's got big tooth marks in it and things like that. So she was probably up breeding and unfortunately, you know, they're stationary and, you know, they're not moving through the water and she got attacked. And she's a 1 metre female, so she is, you know, she would have been up breeding at that stage.
0: Yeah,
1: so it's another really sad one. But look, you know, there's many turtles out there with flippers missing, but she'll be in care for a fair while. It really is a mess, that front flipper, and with the tooth marks in the back flipper as well.
0: And look, let's just quickly talk about this Godzilla El Nino, and I guess it's got some concerns. In the past we've talked about, I think it's Rain Island, a little bit further north there where the breeding is.
1: Well, that's another problem, of course, because, you know, we don't know what's going to happen up there because, you know, the numbers are definitely dropping up there and things like that with climate change and with the increased temperatures. And, of course, if we get increased temperatures, we're going to get 99% females because turtles aren't sex chromosome dependent. They're sand temperature dependent.
0: Yeah.
1: And, of course, you know, 29.5 degrees is the typical temperature between 50-cent males and 50-cent females. So it's hot chicks, cool dudes because the females prefer the heat and the males prefer the cool.
0: So as soon as the temperature gets above that 29.3,
1: we're going to get females.
0: Predominantly
1: females. And, of course, Rain Island's the biggest green island rookery in the world.
0: Yeah.
1: And, you know, if we're starting to get 99% females, we've got a real problem on our hands.
0: Mm-hmm. moving forward, that is a real concern.
1: It is a concern. So, I mean, obviously everyone's scrambling to find out, you know, see what they can do, see how you can keep the temperatures down, things like that. But you've got mass nesting up there. You know, how do you do the whole island?
0: Yeah, sure.
1: Things like that. It really is a problem that we're going to have. And people don't realise that this is, you know, one of the offsets of climate change that's affecting, you know, wildlife. And it's not only turtles. I mean, obviously you're getting crocodiles that are getting, you know, differences in temperatures, you're getting birds, everything. I mean, it is a huge problem.
0: Yeah, no, it is. It's a real concern, and it just the mind boggles because, you know, I still hear people that are in complete denial about this scientific evidence that we've got, you know, particularly in the last 200 years. You know, you always just get this cop-out, oh, the climate has always changed. It has not changed the degree that it's changed in the last 200 years ever. And, you know, they've got records going back thousands of years now.
1: I know, and, you know, as I say to people, look, you know, climate change may well have happened over time, but unfortunately what's happened is it's been exacerbated by the fact that, you know, with everything that's happening, I mean, we're increasing the temperature, you know, twofold, threefold, fourfold, we don't know, but, you know, there's no doubt about it that we're exacerbating the temperatures, and the environment is suffering for it. There's no doubt about that.
0: And you know, the thing that really annoys me too is because people that are in denial about that, they just think, oh, it costs too much. I mean, the economic cost of just ignoring this is going to be far worse than what they will ever consider. And of course, the ecological cost as well, because, you know, if we lose these animals, you don't get them back again.
1: Well, that's exactly right. And the other one that people don't realise is that they're ripping out mangroves left, right and centre. Mangroves is actually what's going to save us because mangroves sequester 10 times more carbon than actually the rainforest. And it actually goes into the ocean, and that's what's going to save us. But people don't realise those sort of things either. So they're, you know, mangroves have been ripped out because they're, you know, they're the what they call the dirty tree, and they're actually not.
0: Yeah, sure. No, it's one of those things that annoys me on a daily basis. These people with absolutely no qualifications just decide that it's convenient for them to just deny it, but they've got no qualifications and they refuse to look at the data, and, you know, we're paying the price. Anyhow, great to talk to you this morning. The ignorance we've got in society, it just annoys me so much.
1: When I see mangroves out, just absolutely, you know, it's like 120 acres or 1,000 acres or something ripped out around the world.
0: The impact that's
1: going to have is going to be humongous.
0: No,
1: because every animal that we have out on the reef starts their life in mangroves.
0: In the mangroves. It's always been the case.
1: But, yeah, so the only thing is that...
0: Speaking of climate change, my temperature's going up just talking about this.
1: So, yeah, Murray, what we're going to do is... we're actually going to run a fundraiser for the surgery on this turtle because it's going to be huge. And, you know, I mean, being a voluntary organisation, we obviously need to do a
0: fundraiser. Some of the funding that's required.
1: Fundraiser for it and things like that. So if anybody wants to put up their hand and donate towards this beautiful little turtle, and they can go to Cairns Turtle Rehabilitation Centre, or they can directly donate to Northern Beaches Vet Hospital.
0: Just look it up on the internet there, either in the Northern Beaches, the veterinary service there, also through the Cairns Turtle Rehabilitation Centre.
1: And the little turtle's name is Enzo.
0: Enzo with the three ganged hooks down the throat. Yes. Yeah, hopefully it all comes out okay. Great to talk to you this morning. An interesting, passionate chat as always. You take care and we'll catch up in a couple of weeks' time. Cheers.
1: Thanks. Bye, Murray.
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0: It's Murray's dad joke of the day on 4CA.
1: Well, we've got a couple of classics this morning. Let's go to Bob. Good morning, Bob. Now, tell me, what happened to you? You were in town the other day and you saw something pretty amazing. What was going on, Bob?
2: Yeah, Chinese cook was running down Sheridan Street and the police arrested him.
1: They arrested the Chinese cook. What was he doing?
2: Throwing rocks.
1: Oh, Bob. Oh, dearie me. Oh, what do they say? It's a, what do you throw at a wabbit? It's a wok as well. You're a bad boy. Tell you what, Elvis, he's going to be in big trouble. He said, a lot of women say that their husbands never listen to them. I have never heard my wife say that to me. Elvis, you better start listening a little bit better. I'm sure that's the case. Hey, Bob, you know, you hear those things that go bang in the middle of the night upstairs and even bang in the middle of the day. So I went up into the attic the other day and I found an 80-year-old painting. I told him to get out of my house. An 80-year-old painting. Oh, dearie, dearie me. Hey, you're a very young 80-year-old. You have a fantastic day and thank you so much for your giggles today. Take care. Let's do it all again tomorrow. Is that a deal?
2: That's a deal, mate.
1: Good on you, Bob. You take it easy. He's had a bit of a rough couple of days, but he's still got his sense of humour. There's no doubt about that.

0: If you're coming into town on the Western Arterial, actually, I'm unsure whether it's inbound or outbound, but Freshwater Creek there, just near the Freshwater Christian College, there's been some reports of an accident there, so there might be a few delays, but just a bit unsure. Gordon sent me the details there. Unsure whether it's affecting inbound or outbound traffic. Right, now we've got news coming up. We've got a Queensland Liberal Senator's going to join us after news. Senator Paul Scar, a bit to talk about across the region, and particularly when it comes to small business and some of the impacts that small business are copping across the region. We're going to be talking to him a little bit later on this morning in the breakfast show. But we've also got for you something pretty interesting coming up today. We've got the survey says once again, and kids used to regularly do this back in the 1980s and 1990s, but not so much these days. What do you reckon the answer is? Join us after news at 8 o'clock this morning. And we've got some, look at that. We've got double passes to the Taipans. We've got lots of things going on. Actually, I've just realised Paul Scar, it's not going to be in the next half hour or so. He's going to join us at about 8:45 this morning. So when it comes to business across the region, there's a bit to talk about, actually. We'll be talking to a guy, well, he's also well known as a mortgage broker and insurance broker across the region. We'll do that after 9. But Senator Paul Scar, I've just checked my schedule here, due in at about 8:45 this morning.
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7: Good morning, I'm Bethany Ross here with your local news. Well, police have charged two men after a pair of security officers were allegedly assaulted at a Grafton Street venue in Cairns City around 8 p.m. on Saturday. The officers had to be taken to Cairns Hospital with non-life-threatening injuries, and a 21-year-old and 34-year-old New South Wales man were each charged with 2 counts of assault causing bodily harm. Bail was opposed and both were remanded after appearing in court this week. They're due back in November. The news, Cairns Hospital is under renewed pressure. Labor pointing to recent data showing nearly half of patients were ramped. More than 24,000 people are now waiting for a specialist appointment, which is up 8.1% on last year. And the annual report reveals the Cairns and Hinterland Hospital and Health Service has been pushed into a $21.4 million deficit.
8: Ramping at the Cairns Hospital is up 75%, and the number of lost minutes for our ambos has almost doubled. You don't fix ramping or wait times in our emergency departments by underfunding our hospitals.
7: That's opposition leader Stephen Miles speaking there. The hospital's chief executive, Lena Singh, however, says that ramping is compounded by stranded patients occupying 120 beds at any given time, but the $1 billion expansion should boost capacity by 2031. And finally, the Northern Pride has confirmed its new home for 2027 as Barlow Park undergoes a major redevelopment ahead of the 2032 Olympic and Paralympic Games. The club will now play home games at Stan Williams Park and continue training at West Barlow Park, keeping all operations here in Cairns. Seating at Barlow Park will jump from 1,700 to 5,000 once works are complete. CEO Gareth Smith says the move is an exciting opportunity, not a disruption.
1: National News now.
9: Hi, I'm Phoebe Humphrey. Vigils are getting underway around the country today, marking 3 years since the Hamas October 7 attacks on Israel. It includes one at Bondi, where crowds have gathered this morning.
10: The mood is somber and reflective. It's a day when we pause and remember the horrors of that day.
9: Alex Rivchin from the Executive Council of Australian Jury on Nine there. He's also condemned a number of pro-Palestine rallies being organised for today. Sam Wood has officially been terminated from his own company. 28 by Sam Wood says it has ended its commercial arrangements with the former Bachelor star and fitness guru after he was charged with domestic violence offences. The 46-year-old was arrested in Noosa on Saturday night and remains in custody. And ASOS shoppers have been hit with a hack alert. The online retailer's app sent customers a notification that it had been attacked with basic personal information believed to have been accessed. ASOS has 17 million customers worldwide.
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9: In sport, Alex de Minaur has retired injured in the China Open final, handing the title over to Novak Djokovic. The Aussie needed an off-court medical timeout for what appeared to be a groin injury and returned with a heavily strapped thigh before soon admitting he couldn't carry on.
11: I want to say sorry to all the amazing fans. I wish I could have... I didn't want to finish like this.
9: And the AFL is reportedly set to move the grand final to a twilight start, with wheels in motion to have the 2028 blockbuster start at 5:15 Melbourne time. That's the latest news and sport.
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0: And I've just got a few more details about that car. I believe it's actually on fire just near Freshwater Creek across from the Freshwater Christian College. And it's actually impacting outbound traffic. So if you're coming into town, hopefully it won't be causing too many delays. A few people might be slowing down to see what's going on. But of course, most of those issues for traffic heading out of town from the town area up towards Smithfield along the Western Arterial with that car on fire, likely to be causing quite a few delays in that part of the world. Well, I'll tell you what, we've got good news apart from that though. We're looking pretty good for the bulk of the region this morning. Partly cloudy, I can't help saying it. Mostly sunny conditions today, tomorrow, right through until the end of the week. We've got those winds easterlies to about 20 k's per hour this morning. Top around about 30 degrees today, 30 for tomorrow as well. And looking like we might start to get just possibly a few showers starting to appear on Friday, and a partly cloudy day with a few showers possibly on Saturday, but looking pretty darn good over the next few days. Been a bit of a cooler start to the day, nice and clear for showers right across the region, but we're up to 21, just over 21 degrees now. We've got about 81% relative humidity, and it's southeasterly through at about 11 k's an hour. Well, have you seen the Taipans in action yet? Stay tuned. I have some double passes. Actually, there might even be family passes to give away. I'm going to check it out. I think there might be family passes actually to give away to go and check it out. It is a family pass up against the Brisbane Bullets. Got those to give away. And the survey says not too far away after news at 8 o'clock. And it also includes a double pass to go along to the Tablelands Folk Festival. Stay right there.
1: Escape ordinary and embrace extraordinary at Botanica Lifestyle Resort. Don't hit snooze. There's more of Murray on the way. Breakfast with Murray Jones. 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

Well, we know it's about to start a big event in the next couple of days. And I tell you what, Savannah in the Round just goes from strength to strength. What an incredible, incredible journey it really is. It's just been one of those wonderful festivals that just gets stronger and stronger each time. So look, let's see how we go in the next couple of days. But I might have an opportunity to actually catch up with Don McLean. And it might even be in the flesh too. So we're still working on that. It may end up being after the event on the weekend. But you might be going along. But he is just such a legend. What he's managed to achieve, not just with American Pie, with Vincent, Castles in the Air, Crying, and I Love You So, some amazing songs over so many decades. A true legend. He's going to be spending some time in our region, and I might get a chance to spend some time with him as well. So we'll let you know about that one. But certainly Savannah in the Round. We've spoken to some of the big names already, including Ice House, Missy Higgins. Haven't spoken to her for a little while, but going to be a wonderful event. It is coming up this weekend. Now, Cairns Best Carer, we're going to be talking about that shortly. We've had some fantastic nominations. Now, for the survey says, great question. Kids used to regularly do this back in the 1980s and 1990s, but not so much these days. I wonder what it might be. But to give away for our survey says today, I've got a double pass to go and check out the Tablelands Folk Festival. That's coming up not too far away. October 24th or 23rd, 24th and 25th, it's actually happening. And I've also got a family pass to go and check out the Cairns Taipans, yeah, taking on the Brisbane Bullets. That's going to be a fantastic game. It's coming up actually tomorrow night, Thursday night, October 8th. So if you'd like to go along, stay tuned. Join us for the survey, says. Come up with an answer. Doesn't even have to be right. And we'll have a good giggle, no doubt, with the survey, says. And some double passes for you to enjoy right here at 4CA. We'll be right back.

Well, hopefully things have been sorted out, but pretty full on. A car on fire just near Freshwater Creek, more impacting outbound traffic, so heading towards Smithfield along the Western Arterial Road. But we'll try and get some more details about that fairly shortly. Well, I tell you what, we've got this wonderful, we've got a morning tea coming up, and of course, Cairns Best Carer next Wednesday morning will be announcing who the lucky winner is. It's a wonderful competition. We're doing a few things there with senior helpers, but let me tell you about this morning tea, and you're welcome to come along. You can basically help us celebrate this Seniors Month. It is October. It is Seniors Month. We've got a special morning tea and guided tour of the nursery. It is happening at Limberlost Garden Centre. Friday, October 30, kicks off at 10:30 a.m. All you've got to do, if you'd like to come along, just register at our website there, 4ca.com.au. It's going to be a wonderful, wonderful morning. It'd be great to see you along. Go and check out some plants. And, of course, from vines, you're going to get a wonderful, wonderful morning tea as well. A wonderful day. Just go to our website there. We do a thanks to our good friends at Senior Helpers, supporting important pillars of the FNQ community. And for Seniors Month, it's special morning tea. And of course, you're not too young to go along, so make sure you register and we'll look forward to seeing you there. What is it, October 30? It's a Friday, kicks off at 10:30. And yeah, it's going to be a wonderful event, and I'll try and leave some food for you as well.

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0: Well, it's wonderful to see some of the nominations we've had for Cairns Best Carer. Thanks to our friends at Senior Helpers Far North Queensland, Jonathan and Kylie there. And I tell you what, we've actually had a few people come up a few times, and we'll unravel that in the next couple of days. But a touching story, but a beautiful story. I got Carmel. She's online this morning. Good morning, Carmel. Wonderful to talk to you. How are you this morning?
1: Yeah, I'm great. Thanks, Murray. How are you?
0: Really good, but a really beautiful story about, I gather it's your husband, Brendan, and some of the things that he does to assist your grandson, because, you know, it comes from a very sad position. You know, often these things, you know, you kind of thrust into the position of being a carer when you least expect it. You know, we want to focus on the positive. That's what the best carers are all about. But the circumstances are a little bit sad. Tell me a little bit more about your daughter, Carmel.
1: Murray, our daughter, we were living in South Australia at the time, and our daughter was living up here in Cairns, obviously. She was a midwife at the hospital here in Cairns.
0: Yeah.
1: And she had, a baby herself. And when he was 10 weeks old, she, died suddenly and unexpectedly. So we, of course, had to move here more or less, the next day, really, to help her partner look after Leo. And then we've been here ever since to help him raise him. So my husband's, he's sort of been the main carer because I'm a nurse as well, so I've been doing lots of shift work and things, and so he's the main man, really, helping, because Leo is 5 now. So, yeah, we've been here all that time. And, we've had to see him progress through, different stages of his life, fortunately. And his dad is a fly-in, fly-out worker. So he sort of flies out because he works on boats and big ships and things over in Western Australia.
0: You know, out of the sadness of that, and of course you having to relocate with your husband Brendan all the way to Cairns, obviously it's a pretty good place in the world to live, but under such circumstances, very, very sad. But I guess it's given you, let's focus on those positives. That time for you and Brendan as the primary carer there in a lot of circumstances,
1: to really spend
0: that quality time with Leo, because you might not have otherwise got that at all, Carmel.
1: No, well, that's right. Yeah, that's right, Murray.
0: Being so far away.
1: Being so far away. And we used to try and get up here as often as we could that time. And he sort of lives mainly with us, and he's got other grandparents here in Cairns as well. So we sort of, between us all, he gets to spend time with them also, that he wouldn't have, that wouldn't have happened maybe under other circumstances. But, he's doing pretty well. Because now he's in kinder and going on to school next year.
0: He sounds more mature than me, Carmel. That is,
1: I'm not going to say anything, mate.
0: Yeah. You don't have to. I know what you're thinking, but it really is a beautiful story about how the family's pulled together, and particularly nominating your husband there, Brendan, for what he's doing. And, he's, I guess, also getting the benefits also of spending that really good quality time with his grandson. And, I guess filling that sad void that's been missing in his life as a result of losing his mother. So a beautiful story, it really is. A great nomination. Thank you so much for contacting us and nominating your husband, Brendan. They're a beautiful story. And the best thing is that, you're now in the draw. Well, Brendan's in the draw. He might even share some with you for $1,000 as Cairns Best Carer. So, Carmel, I'll let you get back to work. A fantastic story and wonderful to talk to you. You take care, and we'll look forward to catching up in about a week or so's time. Cheers.
1: Yeah, okay. Thanks, Murray. Bye-bye.
0: What a great story. Thanks to our friends there at Senior Helpers Far North Queensland. Let's head to news, and we'll find out some more of those stories in the next few days.
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10: Good morning, I'm Bethany Ross here with your local news. Well, police are investigating a crash at Warri over the long weekend when a car flipped on the Bruce Highway. Bruce Atkinson is here with the latest.
11: Police are calling for witnesses to the three-vehicle crash at Warri on Monday night to contact them. A white Toyota Hilux overturned on the Bruce Highway and Toogood Road intersection just before 6 p.m. The 41-year-old driver was trapped before being taken to hospital with non-life-threatening injuries. The Hilux also collided with a Toyota Hiace and a Mazda CX-5.
10: More than 550 illegal e-bikes and e-scooters have been seized across Queensland in just 3 months, including 40 here in Far North Queensland. Police have been enforcing tough new laws across the state, also issuing more than 2,400 fines. About 60% of those were for riders failing to wear a helmet, while 157 riders were caught speeding and 68 nabbed for riding drunk. But Andrew DeMack from Bike Queensland has told Seven the issue of illegal devices continues, with suppliers still allowed to sell the banned devices.
12: You can just sort of rock into any of those retailers and say, oh yeah, I'm buying this for private property use only, and they will sell it to you. But their work is almost impossible to clean up this problem, because the problem of supply still exists.
10: In other news, an Innisfail actor is bringing Far North flavour to one of Netflix's biggest shows, Jarrin Andy. Stars as Charlie, an Indigenous drover written specifically for the hit adaptation of My Brilliant Career, which has climbed to number 2 globally. Andy told News Corp he's added Far North Queensland slang and mannerisms to the role, landing the job despite having no horse riding experience before filming. And finally, the long weekend combined with the final days of school holidays has kept surf lifesavers busy, with rescues skyrocketing across the state. Lifesavers and lifeguards carried out 87 rescues, 62% of those away from patrol areas, and there were 3 rescues here in the Far North.
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13: Hi, I'm Phoebe Humphrey. Senior opposition figures have been outselling the Coalition's migration policy that would drop net migration to just 100,000 for its first 2 years. National Senate leader Bridget McKenzie has told Seven it would prioritise the workers our country really needs.
14: Those highly skilled migrants that want to help us build a safe and prosperous country are exactly the ones that we want to bring in. So less Uber drivers and more construction workers.
13: Five soldiers remain in hospital this morning after a fatal training exercise in the Northern Territory. A military vehicle rolled on Monday at Mount Bundy, around 100 k's southeast of Darwin. 28-year-old Corporal Brendan Hannum lost his life. And US death row inmate Krista Pike has woken up in hospital after a failed execution attempt last week. The 50-year-old was rushed to a Tennessee hospital after receiving two doses of the lethal injection drug. She was sentenced to death in 1996 for killing her classmate when she was 18.
2: Ken Frost Homes have brand new homes available now at White Rock and Clifton Beach. 4CA, your sport now.
13: In sport, the Suns have up to 3 days to match an offer by Hawthorn for Ben King. The Hawks have offered the restricted free agent a 7-year deal worth $9 million. List boss Mark McKenzie telling the AFL website it's now a waiting game.
15: During this time, we go through all the scenarios that we have, match, no match, and see where that sits. But really for us, it's the job of putting in the paperwork and then see where it gets to.
13: And to the Rugby League World Cup, England has announced its squad with Roosters duo Victor Radley and Hugo Savala named. That's the latest news and sport.
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0: Well, lots of sunshine and things starting to warm up a little right across the region this morning. Righto, we got the survey says, bit of fun just around the corner and some good prizing this morning too. Stay tuned for that. Mostly sunny today, mostly sunny tomorrow as well. We got those easterly winds to about 20 k's an hour right through the next couple of days. Looking like we might start to get just a few showers starting to appear, just passing showers, slight chance of showers for Friday and Saturday. Tops around about 30 degrees. Over the next few days. Looking a little better out across the waters over the next few days as well. The southeasterlies today to about 15 knots. We've got the seas below a metre. The easter southeasterly swell below a metre. Mostly sunny conditions. And looking like it's going to be pretty similar over the next few days. Those easter southeasterly winds should start to drop off a little, down to about 10 knots over tomorrow and Friday. Current observations, yep, we're looking nice and clear for showers right across the region. We've currently got around about 23 degrees, 75% relative humidity, and that south-south-easterly wind through at about 15 k's an hour. Well, nice to have you along for the Brekkie Show. We do a thanks to our friends at Botanical Lifestyle Resort. Righto, I've got plenty in the cupboard. If you want to go and check out the Taipans tomorrow night, I've got a family pass, two adults, two kids, to go and check out this wonderful, wonderful one that's happening tomorrow night, Thursday, October 8th, 6:30 p.m. tip-off there at the Cairns Convention Centre, taipans.com.au if you'd like to get yourself some more tickets. I've got that one. I've also got a double pass to go along and check out this fantastic event each year. It goes from strength to strength as well. It is the Tablelands Folk Festival. All you got to do is come up with an answer, even if it's wrong, I don't care. Kids used to regularly do this back in the 1980s and 1990s, but not so much these days. What do you think it is? It is, the survey says, 1-300-872-911. Dial now. Let's have a bit of fun with the survey says.
2: Escape ordinary and embrace extraordinary at Botanica Lifestyle Resort. Bad hair in the morning? Murray will comb out all your knots. Breakfast with Murray Jones. 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

0: survey says.
1: What a classic song. Hey, you shook me all night long. Hopefully she didn't spend too much time with one of her friends on the weekend who gets up to a few tricks. We've got Abby online. Good morning, Abby. How are you?
2: Good morning. I'm good, thank you, Murray. How are you going?
1: Did that friend of yours take you out and lead you astray at all on the weekend, or did you have a nice quiet weekend?
2: Of course. No.
1: You got led astray, did you?
2: Yeah.
1: Oh.
2: She's awful.
1: She is. She's a bad girl, bad influence. Well, you're all prim and proper now because you're back to work now, aren't you, Abby?
2: I am, yes.
1: How did you go last night?
2: It's good to be back.
1: It is good to be back, but it's always that first day back and afterwards. Did you crash out by 7:30 last night or did you manage to stay out for a while?
2: Oh, yes, absolutely. Yeah. No, I was out like a light.
1: Yeah. No, I know what it's like. First day back after a bit of a break, it's tough work. I mean, I actually had a fairly long weekend. I was off work for about 4 days and I had to work three times as hard. I actually had a sore jaw last night, Abby, from talking so much. So, you know, you go out and sook for me, okay? Because it was a bit of a rough day yesterday, but anyhow, getting that sore jaw from all my talking. Righto, now look, I've got a couple, you know, backing up behind you, but you're busy. That friend of yours is going to lead you astray again. So, I've got two people vying for the double passes to go and check out the Taipan. So, I'll see what I can do. But you sweet talk me, what have you got? Kids used to do this regularly back in the 1980s and 1990s, but not so much these days. What do you reckon it is, Abby?
2: I didn't hear any answers yesterday, but I'm thinking maybe making go-karts.
1: Oh, did you have a go-kart?
2: No, I didn't.
1: We had a really good one. It was a metal one. It was handmade. And it was an absolute beast. I actually think that somebody left it at one of the rental properties that mum and dad owned. And it was a bloody legend. It was really, really good. It really was. Great answer. I used to have one of those. And you watch out for your friend. Don't let her take you out on a bloody go-kart. Oh, my God. Was that a go-kart in the background just then?
2: Oh, just about.
1: Drives
2: like one around the corner.
1: Yeah, I reckon.
2: Oh.
1: Hey, always good to talk to you. And you be careful of that friend of yours. Have a fantastic day. And we'll catch up soon, okay? Is that a deal?
2: I will. Thank you, Murray.
1: Good on you, Abby. We'll talk to you soon. Cheers. She's been doing a lot of gardening. Actually, tell you what, Di's probably got more time. I don't know whether Cameron's off to work, so I'm going to jump Di. She's number two on the line. But I want to get to Cameron because Cameron wants a family pass to go and see the Taipans. How are you going there, Cameron?
3: Yeah, I'm very good. How are you?
1: Good. Are you working around? No, you sound like you're driving, are you, this morning?
3: I am driving and I'm at work driving.
1: Oh, so what? Do you part of your work, you drive? Is that what it is?
3: Yeah, sometimes it is, yes.
1: Or you're between jobs, is that what it is?
3: No, I work in mental health, so
1: oh, okay.
3: I'm actually driving.
1: Okay.
3: Yeah, I'm driving some people right now. They're listening in the car.
1: Oh, no, I'd better behave by the sound of that. I didn't know there was people listening. But look, Cameron, you know, between me talking to girls like Abby and Di, who was caller number two, I thought he'll be at his destination. He'll be parked up and he won't have time to hang around. So I thought I better come to you. And I know Di online too, she's keen for a family pass to the Cairns Taipans. So I'm a bit partial with the girls. I tend to always give the prizes to the girls. But I tell you what, Cameron, give it your best shot. What do you reckon it is? Kids used to regularly do this back in the 1980s and 1990s, but not so much these days. What do you reckon it might be?
3: I'm going to go for a very out there answer and say wear ice cream buckets on their heads with eyes painted on the back.
1: Was that because of the magpies?
3: Because of the magpies, yeah. Or plovers.
1: Good answer. Good answer. I actually found one of those ones, a big yellow bucket, well, you know, ice cream bucket, stored away in one of the cupboards at home the other day. So I put it over my head and scared all the neighbours, but they thought I looked pretty good, actually. Made a great answer, I love it, I really do. Tell you what, as far as a family pass to the Taipans, I'm going to give you this one. Sadly, though, your answer for the survey says you're going to get that one. Well, mate, I better go and sweet talk Di and see what I can do for her. But, mate, Cameron, I don't think I've had you call in before for the survey, says, so don't be a stranger. And good morning. How many people we got on board today?
3: Just one at the moment.
1: Just one. Well, hopefully they're not scratching their head and going, who's that naughty boy on the radio, and they enjoyed our chat.
3: Maybe. Are you? No, they're not talking. So.
1: Yeah. probably in a state of shock after hearing me being cheeky. Hey, Cameron, don't be a stranger. Great to hear from you, mate. Have a fantastic day, and we'll catch up soon, okay?
3: You too.
1: I'll send you that prize through. All good. Cheers.
3: Wonderful. Thank you very much.
1: See you, mate. Righto. I'm going to be in trouble with Di. I gave away her prize, and instead of flirting with her, I was flirting with the boys. How you going, Di?
0: I'm going okay. How are you going?
1: Yeah, really good. Actually, I don't know whether I've told you this story, but I used to work with a girl, and I always found that, you know, I told her this story because I always find whenever you think of somebody, they crop up. And just yesterday afternoon, I thought, oh, I haven't heard from Di for a while. She's been avoiding me. And then suddenly you've just appeared. But I said this to a girl that I used to work with, and I said, it's true, you check it out, you think about somebody, and within 24 hours they'll just pop up somewhere or they'll give you a phone call. And she walked away saying, Brad Pitt, Brad Pitt, Brad Pitt. And I said, oh, maybe it won't work with Brad Pitt. Now, look, I'll tell you what I've done. I put a message through to Corey, the guy from promotions, and he says, Murray, if you're a good boy, I'll give you one more family pass to give away to go and check out the Taipans. So are you keen?
0: I'm keen, but you being a good boy, there's a lot of doubt in that.
1: That's
0: so
1: not going to happen, is it?
0: I'm not going to hold my breath, Murray.
1: I'll do my best. I'll
0: Corey,
1: do my
0: if you're
1: best.
0: Listening.
1: I'll be like Abby. I'm always going to blame it. It's one of my friends that always leads me astray. Well, we'll just see what we do. Tell me a good story. Oh, you know, it was a bit difficult when I was down in Brisbane. Mum took us to her, we got takeaway from her favourite Thai restaurant, and it was a little bit awkward because it was a bit average, I've got to say, and it's her favourite restaurant, so I didn't want to say anything. And she said, no, it's not quite as good as what it usually is. And I don't know whether she was saying that just to save face. But, yeah, tell you what, it was a bit average, the Thai food that we had in Brisbane on the weekend. What was your favourite meal across the weekend?
0: Oh, gosh, what do I have on the weekend? Probably Sunday night we had scrambled eggs, bacon and fried tomato.
1: Oh.
0: So breakfast for dinner.
1: Breakfast for dinner. But sometimes, you know, sometimes it's a great way to go. You just couldn't be bothered. And, you know, I often have scrambled eggs and bacon for dinner because, you know, especially if you've been out for a big lunch and you still fall, so that I'm just going to have something little and it'll save me having breakfast for tomorrow morning. I thought you were going to talk about some spectacular dish with, you know, bacon and mushroom sauce and a medium rare steak with all the veggies and bits and pieces, and you went the old scrambled eggs. But I tell you what.
0: Yeah.
1: I'm with you, though. I'm with you. There's no doubt about that. Righto. One more question. Apart from me having to behave to see if I can score you that family pass. Kids used to regularly do this back in the 1890s. The 1980s and 1990s, but not so much these days. What do you reckon it might be, Dime?
0: Well, my first answer was going to be actually go to school.
1: That's true too.
0: Then I thought maybe that's not going to win me anything. Riding a bike or walking to school.
1: Yeah, you know what? Abby actually said that the other day. She was talking about doing the dinky on the front of the bike, yeah. And she said she still does it with that bloody friend of hers that leads her astray. She gets dinkied on the way back from the Hat, the hotel there at Red Lynch. Another good answer. I mean, you have come up with something different. Kind of in a roundabout way, you're kind of there, but no. But I promise I'll do my best to be on my best behaviour today, so we'll let you know about that family pass. But I reckon if I put it through to you now, even if I'm naughty, they can't take it away then. So how about we do that, okay?
0: That's okay. If you can't do it, you can't do it. It's fine.
1: I think it's there. It's across the line.
0: Fine.
1: Have a wonderful day, and it's great to talk to you. We'll catch up soon, okay? Cheers.
0: And you too, Murray. Ciao.
1: Back again tomorrow morning with The Survey Says.
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0: It's always the way it goes. Reef closure over the next 4 days, and just when the weather's looking pretty good out there, that tends to be the way that it is. But you can still go for a bit of a tour and check out some of the sites. But certainly a bit, it's certainly a bit of a shame just as the weather comes good. Only for 4 days though, but keep that reef closure in mind. Righto, well, let's head to news. We look back in history. Our time tunnel for today is on the way after news, and I've got a couple of interesting guests. We're going to be talking to a Queensland senator, a Liberal senator, and a fellow of the Chartered Institute of Securities and Investments. Some important stuff to talk about. I'll tell you about it shortly after news.
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7: Good morning, I'm Bethany Ross here with your local news. Well, two boys have been charged after an alleged violent robbery at Warri on Saturday. Police say that two younger boys aged 13 and 12 were approached by a large group near the Gordon Creek Park Bridge and then threatened before their bikes and a Garmin watch was stolen and one boy was punched in the face. A 14-year-old Yarraba boy and a 15-year-old Manura boy are now facing armed robbery in company with violence charges and were remanded in the Cairns Children's Court. In other news, a man has been recovering in hospital and a police investigation is now underway after a three-vehicle collision in Warri. Bruce Atkinson has more.
8: A 41-year-old driver was trapped in a Hilux after it flipped on the Bruce Highway on Monday night. Emergency services were called to the scene at the Bruce Highway Toogood Road intersection just before 6 p.m. Police say the ute hit a high-ace minibus and a Mazda CX-5, with investigators calling for witnesses and dashcam vision.
7: New figures show that Cairns Hospital is battling rising demand, with specialist waitlists blowing out to 24,036 people. That's an 8.1% jump in a year. Ramping performance has also slipped, with recent data saying average lost minutes have climbed to 15. Cairns MP Michael Healy says it's just not good enough.
9: Cairns has reported the worst ramping across the state. 2 years ago, David Crisafulli came up here and told people that he would deal with ramping. We're 2 years down the road and it's 75% worse than where it was.
7: The hospital's chief executive, Lena Singh, however, says that record elective surgery growth and severe bed block are driving the delays, with 120 patients on average unable to be discharged. And finally, one of Far North Queensland's biggest music weekends does kick off tomorrow, with Savannah in the Round running from October 8 to 11 in Mareeba. The festival features a heavyweight bill of Australian artists across country, rock and roots like Missy Higgins, as organisers prepare for strong attendance.
0: National News now.
10: Hi, I'm Phoebe Humphrey. A former army colonel has spoken of the dangers of military training following Monday's death of a soldier in the Northern Territory. 28-year-old Corporal Brenton Hannam was killed in a vehicle rollover. Mike Kelly has told Nine these mishaps are always a risk.
11: And the families understand this, and we should salute our members and our families who live with that risk every day.
10: Five injured soldiers remain in hospital. Opposition leader Angus Taylor admits some aged care workers will be impacted by the coalition's migration policy. Graduates, refugees, and and those on bridging visas will be targeted in the opposition's plan to slash 650,000 people over 4 years. Meantime, One Nation says renters would save around $54 a week under its plan to send net migration into negative territory for 3 years. The party says fewer arrivals would drive down rental costs. And some of the nation's leading health groups have joined forces urging federal politicians against cutting tobacco taxes as part of the war on illegal smokes. They warn that making cigarettes cheaper would lead to more deaths.
0: Ken Frost Homes have brand new homes available now at White Rock and Clifton Beach. 4CA, your sport now.
10: In sport, day three of the AFL trade period gets underway today with the Eagles still hoping to lure Jack Viney from Melbourne. List boss Matt Clark telling the AFL website he still hasn't made a call if he'll head west or join the Bombers.
12: No, he hasn't. Haven't heard anything on that yet, so hopefully in the next sort of 24, 48 hours we might have a bit more of an indication.
10: And in domestic cricket, the Sheffield season officially gets underway today with Victoria hosting South Australia. That's the latest news and sport.
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13: Well, lots of sunshine over the next few days. We do have those winds easterlies to about 20 k's an hour today. Pretty similar over the next few days, but just sunshine wall to wall right over the next few days. And looking like it's going to continue at least until Friday, when we might start to get just a few light sprinkles around. Nothing too solid, just some of those annoying passing showers. But we will get an update from the Bureau at 9 this morning. Currently, it is nice and clear for showers right across the region. We've got around about 24 and a half degrees now, around about 71% relative humidity, and a south-south-easterly wind through at about 17 k's an hour. Well, when it comes to cost of living, when it comes to inflation, and we're also going to focus a little bit more on productivity and some of the things that could be occurring. Inflation, a bit of an issue right across the globe for many, many economies, including the Australian economy. We've got Roger Ward. He's going to join us after 9, but before news at 9 this morning, Queensland Senator Paul Scar joins us. He's in the region doing a few things, including focusing on some of those issues that are facing small business. Some serious chats on the way just before 9 and just after 9, but our time tunnel for today is on the way shortly.
0: Escape ordinary and embrace extraordinary at Botanica Lifestyle Resort. Like orange juice on a soda budget. 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

0: 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Buckle up and let's rewind the clock. 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
1: Maybe it's your birthday today. Maybe it's a special anniversary that you're celebrating for the 7th of October. Either way, or even not at all, have yourself a wonderful Wednesday. Well, let's kick it off back in 1931 this morning. An Anglican Archbishop Desmond Tutu was born. He died aged 90 back in December 2021. Australian writer Thomas Keneally is turning 91 today. Former United States Marine Corps Lieutenant Colonel Oliver North is turning 83 years of age today. And John Mellencamp is turning 75. An interesting fella, he was born in Indiana, and his father, Richard Mellencamp, often discouraged his son from spending time with friends or having friends over to their house. Now, when Mellencamp was 18 years of age, he and his pregnant girlfriend, Priscilla Esterline, decided they might as well elope.

0: Body is so polluted now that nothing could live in there. Cancer would go in there and go, I'm not going in there. Uh-huh. There's got to be somebody else better to go into and destroy.
1: Yeah, okay, sure.
0: So I'm going to keep smoking. And I've written a couple good songs. I'm kind of good on stage. And I have a good first kiss. Other than that, I'm useless.
2: He's definitely a bit of a character. John Mellencamp, he turned 75 years of age today. Vladimir Putin is turning 74. The far side of the moon was photographed for the first time on this day back in 1959. Now, the far side of the moon is sometimes called the dark side of the moon. But there's no true dark side of the moon, as all parts of the moon get sunlight half of the time. Simon Cowell, the man from X Factor, he's turning 67 years of age today and certainly a man with a bit of attitude.
3: I don't mean to be unkind, but you have one of the worst singing voices.
2: Well, that's certainly his opinion. There he is, Simon Cowell. He turned 67 years of age today. Brian Mannix, the man from Uncanny X-Men, is still around. He's turning 65 years of age today. Hates to admit it, a bit of a fan, though, of that reality television.
4: And I watch those rubbishy shows and I'm addicted to them like everybody else. But Married at First Sight, and, you know, there's a whole heap of crap, you know, on the cooking shows. I don't know what's happened here. It's never happened before. I'll tell you what's happened. While you're off doing your stupid interview going, oh, yeah, well, we're cooking the bonbon or whatever we're cooking, they're freaking around with your shit so that it doesn't work out properly so they can see you crack the shits. It's so far from reality, it's just bullshit.
2: Another man with a bit of attitude, Brian Mannix. He turned 65 years of age today. We'll hear from him again shortly. And on this day back in 2001, the global war on terrorism began as a result of the September 11 attacks when the US invaded Afghanistan with an air assault and covert ground operations. Well, there it is. That is our time tunnel for today. And for his birthday today, turning 65, not quite so much attitude this time around. Big hit from 85 for the Uncanny X-Men and 50 years.

wrap up our time tunnel for today. It is the 7th of October and the uncanny X-Men, Brian Mannix, enjoying a birthday today. Righto, we better get to it because we've got a bit to cover. Look at the time. It's 14, just after 14 minutes to 9. Paul Scar, Liberal Senator, joins me in studio in just a mo.

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8: Good morning, it's 846 4CA. Welcome along to The Breakfast Show. Regular visitor to The Breakfast Show, but also to Cairns. Queensland Senator Paul Scar joins me in studio. Good morning, Paul. How are you today?
9: I'm wonderful, Murray, and it's great to be up in Cairns again and great to be with you and your listeners.
8: You're staying out of that colder weather down south and getting to the north as much as you can, I gather.
9: Absolutely, absolutely, mate. And it's always terrific to arrive in Cairns. It's just got such a wonderful feeling. So thanks to everyone in the community that makes Cairns such a welcoming place.
8: Well, look, something we're going to be talking about a little bit later on this morning in The Breakfast Show is productivity, and the productivity particularly for small business. One of the key things that we need to really address in this country to try and put that downwards pressure certainly on inflation. And I believe yesterday afternoon you actually went and spoke to some small business owners with the increased interest rates. Certainly some real issues for small business owners.
9: Yeah, look, small business is really doing it tough, and small business is the engine for the Australian economy, employing millions of Australians, mum and dads investing their own money, putting their own homes on the line to support their businesses and generating jobs and prosperity for everyone. So the message I got from the small business owners who I've met here in our region, here in Cairns, is times are tough. It's tough with interest rates. We just had another interest rate increase. It's tough with what's happening in the property market as well, because a lot of small businesses use their family home as security.
8: For collateral.
9: So when the value of the family home goes down and we're seeing the property market being hit with the tax charges, that has a consequence. It's tough with things like changes to capital gains tax and family discretionary trusts. And a lot of small businesses, as you would know, use discretionary trusts in order to structure their business.
8: Sure, sure.
9: So with all of these changes, it increases the pressure, increases the cost of their capital in order to do business. And then you've got all the regulation people have to deal with. So I'm a firm believer, and this is a message which I gave to small businesses yesterday, we've got to make it easier. We've got to make it easier for our small businesses to do business, to grow. grow and to employ people.
8: And that productivity is certainly one of the keys, one of the key levers moving forward in relation to some of the issues. Let's talk about the interest rates because, you know, the RBA's got limited levers to deal with the inflation issue.
9: Correct.
8: And that's really the key of the issues economically for Australia. And we're not the only ones. I mean, it's an issue right across the world. You know, so apart from increasing interest rates, it's very difficult for us to do a lot about inflation except for productivity.
9: Well, I think you're right. And of course, the Coalition announced its immigration policy yesterday, and there's a real emphasis on skilled immigration, and that's a way to increase productivity by bringing more skilled people to the country. One of the things the government can do, though, is to decrease government spending. And Murray, I think there are a number of areas of government spending where the Australian taxpayer is not getting bang for their buck in terms of the housing fund, in terms of what's called the National Reconstruction Fund, these huge funds with billions and billions of dollars. And we don't really know what benefit the country's getting from those funds. So I think we need to look at bringing down government spending to more sustainable levels.
8: It's often a double-edged sword because, as we well know, when government services are cut, it's never popular with the electorate, though. So there's a real balance there that needs to be struck.
9: Oh, Murray, you're absolutely correct. And we know we've got to continue providing services, especially to our regional communities, including here in Cairns. But I think the focus here is more not on government services, it's on these huge funds which are being used to achieve government goals, endeavours, but which aren't really making a difference on the ground. And I think we've got to make sure that the taxpayers get every bit of bang for every one of their bucks, which is spent by the government.
8: Well, let's talk a little bit further about housing because we know that, you know, the cost for young Australians has been an ongoing issue.
9: Yeah.
8: So, you know, unfortunately, certainly in the bigger cities, and I know from the area that you come from, certainly there's causing some real issues, particularly in Sydney, Melbourne, Brisbane.
9: Yeah.
8: Thankfully for the regions, it is saying, you know, staying relatively dynamic, thankfully.
9: Yeah. Well, look, I think this is one of the biggest issues we face as the country. As a country, is to make sure that young people in our country had the opportunities we had, Murray, and which a lot of your listeners had when we were young, started out work, and you had a plan to get that first foot in the property market, whether it's an apartment, a house, whatever it was. But that opportunity is key, and too many young people today just don't see themselves having that opportunity. So we need to do everything we can to make it more affordable for people to purchase their first house. And there's things we can do in terms of regulation. So, for example, in terms of making sure that our construction codes, etc., aren't over the top. So we're being realistic with respect to making sure that regulation's there that's fit for purpose. We can also, and this is a coalition plan, provide support to our councils to meet those infrastructure costs that allow new areas to be opened up in terms of sewage, in terms of roads, etc. And I think that's a way in which we can also help open up new development areas and get more housing supply, but also make it easier for those small businesses, Murray, that we're talking about, small builders, in order to employ that extra apprentice, right? So we've got more people coming into our trades. That's absolutely critical. We have more Australians young Australians going into the trades, getting on the tools and building more houses.
8: And look, it comes back to that productivity issue. And if we can just touch on the immigration issue again, particularly the Dharmas in our part of the world. And I think one thing that you possibly see travelling so much around Queensland, and even with the interest rates, I've heard an argument that the interest rates should be lower in the regions than what they are in the capital city. Each of the discrete areas within the state particularly do have their own particular needs. And I know that you've been a strong supporter particularly of the working visas and the Dharmas as well.
9: Oh, absolutely. We've got to make sure that our regions have skilled workers, absolutely. But also work and holiday visa holders. That's absolutely crucial as well in terms of our small businesses being able to engage the workforce they need to engage. But you're right, it is about productivity, and in terms of our migration policy, bringing people in with the maximum amount of skills that we need today to get that productivity up.
8: Okay. Speaking of today, I know something that's very close to your heart, a little bit further north into the deep north of Australia, and I believe some citizenship ceremonies up in Weipa today.
9: Yeah, well, Murray, look, I get around the state as much as I can, and I think we had an interview a few weeks ago or a few months ago where I went to Mareeba for a citizenship ceremony, and the local mayor at Weipa reached out to me and asked me to visit Weeper for a citizenship ceremony, so I'll be doing that today. And isn't it wonderful to have new Australian citizens in our regional areas? And we talk about productivity. This is a great example. So I'm really looking forward to meeting the new Australian citizens today. And I'm also going to get a tour of the mine site and all the facilities up there. And I haven't been there before. I come from the mining industry. So I'm really looking forward to getting the steel cap boots on and the hard hat yeah. and going around the site. And when I was a lawyer in private practice, I did work for Rio Tinto. And okay. it's one of the great mining companies of the world. So I really look forward to seeing what's happening on the ground up there and seeing all that wealth, Murray, that's being generated for the Australian people, right?
8: And opportunity for Australians and the new Australians as well.
9: Exactly. And in our regions. Yep. And in our regions.
8: Well, you better get on the plane. So wonderful to talk to you. Thank you so much for your time this morning. Queensland Senator Paul Scar, we'll catch up in a couple of weeks' time. Cheers.
9: Look forward to it, Murray.
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16: Good morning, I'm Bethany Ross here with your local news. Well, police have charged two men after a pair of security officers were allegedly assaulted at a Grafton Street venue in Cairns City around 8 p.m. on Saturday. The officers had to be taken to hospital with non-life-threatening injuries, and a 21 and 34-year-old New South Wales man were each charged with two counts of assault causing bodily harm. Bail was opposed. Both were remanded after appearing in court this week, and they're due back in November. In other news, Cairns Hospital is under renewed pressure. Labor pointing to some recent data showing that nearly half of patients were rammed. More than 24,000 people are also now waiting for a specialist appointment. That's up 8.1% on last year. The annual report does reveal that the Cairns and Hinterland Hospital and Health Service has also been pushed into a $21.4 million deficit.
17: Ramping at the Cairns Hospital is up 75%, and the number of lost minutes for our ambos has almost doubled. You don't fix ramping or wait times in our emergency emergency departments by underfunding our hospitals.
16: That's opposition leader Stephen Miles speaking there. However, the hospital's chief executive, Lena Singh, says that ramping is compounded by stranded patients occupying 120 beds at any time, but the $1 billion expansion will boost capacity by 2031. In other news, 40 illegal e-bikes have been seized in far north Queensland since the start of a statewide crackdown 3 months ago. The operation commenced in July, with police now having confiscated more than 550 devices across the state and issuing nearly 2,500 fines for things like failing to wear a helmet, speeding and riding while drunk. Police Minister Dan Purdy says the crackdown is set to continue.
18: Our police are now armed with nation-leading legislation, and they will continue to make sure people are not using these illegal and unsafe devices.
16: And finally, the Northern Pride has confirmed its new home for 2027 as Barlow Park undergoes a major redevelopment ahead of the 2032 Olympic and Paralympic Games. The club will play home games at Stan Williams Park from now on and continue training at West Barlow Park, keeping all operations here in Cairns. Seating at Barlow will jump from 1,700 to 5,000 once works are complete. CEO Gareth Smith says the move is an exciting opportunity, not a disruption.
0: National News now.
19: Hi, I'm Phoebe Humphrey. A retired army colonel says this week's death of a soldier during a training exercise near Darwin will trigger a string of investigations. The victim of Monday night's rollover was 28-year-old Corporal Brendan Hannam. Mike Kelly has explained to Nine what the steps are from here.
20: And what will happen now is you'll have the civilian investigation, but also a defence one. It's typical that there'll be a board of inquiry that will look into every detail of this, examine the vehicles, examine the situation and the circumstances, the operating procedures that were in play.
19: The coalition says pro-Palestine gatherings planned today are inappropriate. Today marks 3 years since the Hamas terrorist attack on Israel that claimed around 1,200 lives. Nationals leader Matt Canavan telling Nine it's a day of mourning.
21: I just think this is why this movement, this Free Palestine movement, has just lost so much credibility, doing this kind of stuff on a day which should be a memorial. It just shouldn't be these type of protests there now.
19: Hundreds attended a vigil in Bondi this morning, observing a minute's silence. Aussie customers could be caught up in ASOS's cyber attack. The retailer's app sent shoppers a scary notification that it had been hacked. ASOS says personal information may have been accessed from its customers worldwide. And death row inmate Krista Pike is awake and speaking after her botched execution in the States. The 50-year-old was rushed to hospital in Tennessee after receiving two doses of the lethal injection drug. She was sentenced to death back in 1996 for murder.
0: Ken Frost Homes have brand new homes available now at White Rock and Clifton Beach. 4CA, your sport now.
19: In sports, suspended Swans player Nick Blakey is reportedly looking to leave Sydney as he talks with rival clubs. The Swans are adamant none of the suspended players from the Pullman Hotel saga will be leaving the club. Blakey has 5 years left on his contract. And a blow for the Aussie cricketers ahead of Friday's opening test against South Africa, with Cam Green ruled out of the match due to an abdominal strain he suffered during the one-day series. He may return to the side as a batter later in the series but won't be bowling. Cooper Connolly looks to be the likely replacement. That's the latest news and sport.
0: Pickers Vinyl and Canvas cover the north with shady options of outdoor umbrellas. 4CA, your weather now.
8: We have received an update from the Bureau. Let's have a look and see what's in store today. Sunny conditions, those easterly winds to about 20 k's an hour. Becoming a little lighter this evening though. Tops around about 30 degrees for today and tomorrow. Basically right across the next couple of days. More sunshine tomorrow. Sunshine for Friday, but still a slight chance of showers possibly coming through, but certainly nothing significant there. Let's have a look out across the waters. We've got the southeasterlies to 15 knots. Dropping off to about 10 knots in the middle of the day today. Seas below a metre. The swell east to southeasterly below a metre. Mostly sunny conditions. And looking like those 10 knot winds going to continue over the next few days with the seas below a metre. But we do have the closure, the reef closure happening for 4 days though. So sadly for people that are keen to get out across the reef, you may be a little bit more limited, but still a great opportunity to get out there. That's the main thing. Let's have a look at some of the other conditions we've got as far as showers are concerned. Nice and clear right across the region this morning. Temperature-wise, it is starting to warm up. We're up to 25 degrees now. We've got about 66% relative humidity and that south-south easterly wind through at about 17 k's an hour. Well, I got a little message came up on my computer before and I thought, what's this going on? I just realised that Artie the computer, the wrong or right Artie, you know how he goes sometimes. Usually he goes like that. Sometimes he does go like this, but not as often as we'd like. And I've just realised that Artie's having a birthday, so I was going to try and give him a beer. But it might not work with these keyboards. But, yeah, I don't know quite what to do there. As long as his memory stick doesn't get a dip in the beer, we should be right for today. But, Artie, happy birthday to Artie. You have a wonderful day. And we'll see if we can tickle some of your buttons a little bit later on today. We'll see what happens. Righto, coming up fairly shortly, got a really interesting chat. We're going to be talking to Roger Ward. He's got quite the title. I'll give it to you in just a sec. Of course, one of the fellows that has got a great background in banking, mortgaging and also insurance. But we're going to be talking about the state of the economy, some of the worldwide issues, but some of the discrete issues that are also affecting Australia when it comes to cost of living, when it comes to house prices, of course, productivity and some of the things that we can do and the levers used by the Reserve Bank, by the government as well. And could the government be doing more? We'll have a fairly objective chat and we'll talk about it shortly. We'll do it in a couple of minutes' time. Actually, before we do that, I do notice, and I should do it now, I do have, I didn't give that away earlier today, I do have a double pass to give away to go and check out what is just a wonderful, wonderful event coming up. It is the Tablelands Folk Festival, 23rd. It starts on the 23rd, and I think the double pass is actually for Saturday the 24th of October. If you'd like to go along to the Tablelands Folk Festival, I've got a double pass waiting for you. All you got to do is jump on the phone, 1-300-872-911. Dial now, and you're off to go and check it out, the very best, on Saturday the 24th of October up in Yungaburra.
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0: Good morning. It's 8464CA. Good to have you along for the breakfast show. Well, a lot of talk when it comes to the economy, not just here in Australia, right across the world. Some concerning times ahead, but also, I guess, a lot of misinformation and disinformation, often for political gain. So I'm always keen to get to the reality behind some of the things that are happening, particularly in our country and when it comes to the day-to-day living, because we do have some concerning events certainly happening now. And unfortunately, remaining concerning just around the corner. Fellow of the Chartered Institute of Securities and Investment, my special guest in studio this morning, local, it's Roger Ward. Good morning, Roger. How are you today?
1: Good morning, Murray.
0: Great to talk to you. I haven't spoken to you for a little while, but we got quite the agenda. We've got some really interesting things to talk about. Let's maybe start with the RBA, and there's been a lot of talk just in the recent weeks after the increase in interest rates. For my son, he's only 23. He's just bought his first home, and after all the advice that all us sage adults have been giving him for years, he's a little concerned. But what's your thoughts about what is actually happening in the real world when it comes to this increase in interest rates?
1: Well, what's really been happening is that the inflation issue, which has been in the background of the economy for some time, and I'll just remind your listeners that we had an inflation problem before we had the Iran war. The inflation has been running now for 5 years straight, and the Reserve Bank has been chartered with controlling inflation. And it only has one mechanism to do that, and that's interest rates. Yep. So they've gone up, now resting at 4.6%. That's translating to higher home loans and business loans. The expectation is that that's actually going to have to go up further by another 0.25 before the end of the year to put some proper downward pressure on the economy, because inflation has just been so stubborn.
0: I mean, I remember a time when the interest rates were up around 16%. I mean, we're nowhere near that territory, though.
1: No, we're not. But the economy is very different now than it was then. And what had happened when interest rates were that high is that we'd had very strong wages growth for a decade beforehand.
0: Yeah.
1: And that was demand-driven inflation, because there was so much more money in the economy, and middle Australia was really taking off because of the wages growth.
0: Yeah.
1: But, the reality is for the last decade is that wages have been under pressure. There hasn't been anywhere near the amount of wages growth, and even moderate rates of inflation of 2 and 3% have put pressure on wages. And eroded people's borrowing capacity, let alone the last 5 years. And if you put the last 5 years' worth of inflation figures together, their buying capacity has dropped by 22%. It's quite astounding what's happened.
0: And I guess that leads us into the cost of living question as well, because when you're talking about, in real terms, a cumulative interest rate of 22%, that's obviously impacting very much greatly today on our cost of living.
1: It certainly is, and that is eroding people's buying capacity. And that's making consumers make real-time choices about what they can buy and what they can't buy. And the inflation figures are a lot more complicated than the headline figures of what they are. People are thinking that the CPI index is really a great indicator, which it is for a basket of goods. But if you're everything is always brought down to the individual involved. And just for example, we talked about that inflation rate of 22%. But if you're a renter, your rent has actually gone up between 40 and 60% over that period. So there are people within the economy that are much worse affected by inflation than the headline figure indicates.
0: Now, I understand that when it comes to some of the complexities, we're not alone. It's an issue that countries right across the world are facing. So, I mean, what's our way out of that? There's so much uncertainty at the moment. And I understand that national productivity is certainly one of the key things that we need to look at. But in this current environment, how do you stimulate that that productivity?
1: Well, it's interesting you say that, because the IMF said exactly the same thing this week, that the only way out for Australia from the inflation problem that we've suffered over the last 5 years is via vast improvements in productivity. Mm. And the person who can drive that, or the institution that can drive that in the economy, has to be the federal government. And they do that via their own spending choices.
0: Yeah.
1: They do that via their own tax policy, which can be a tremendous influence on how businesses spend their money. And they can have government policy which can incentivize certain sectors of the economy which can help productivity, mainly around education. So it can be, you know, it's something that has to happen. There is a policy void at the moment. You have institutions like the IMF telling the Australian government, this is what you've got to do. The question is, does the Australian government have the wherewithal to deliver on all of that?
0: Because as we well know, as soon as you start, you know, cutting those services to actually deal with the issues that we're talking about right now, it becomes grossly unpopular with the electorate and you're likely to get thrown out. So, I mean, in a lot of ways, the devil of the deep blue sea, sadly, for the government in some ways.
1: Yeah, there was a great quote in the European Parliament only a few years ago, and that was, I think it was the Prime Minister of Finland, but they said, look, the governments know what to do about policy. A lot of them just don't know how to get elected to do it, right? And this is the problem. You're right, the whole situation could be quite unpalatable. But the thing is that what's happening here is that because there's been a lack of action, we have the compounding effect of inflation over these years. Our quality of life is deteriorating, and that won't stop until there's proper government action to correct the trajectory of the economy.
0: Mm. And certainly small businesses, there's been a lot of talk in recent times about small businesses and under the current environment that it's making it very difficult for them to expand. But even when it comes to borrowing money for a small business, it's becoming tougher and tougher. The cost of living is meaning that they've got a smaller customer base as well. So dealing with this productivity issue that we've just talked about is not something that we can simply address in any event.
1: No, well, a small business is a real worry because talk about a shifting landscape. You know, when we're talking about higher interest rates, they're not, you know, small business doesn't pay the interest rates that mums and dads pay on their mortgages. They pay a couple of percent above that, and there'd be a lot of small businesses out there paying their business loans in the 8s and 9% now. So, you know, if we're talking about higher interest rates environments, we're talking about even higher costs that they're incurring now at these even high rates. So it's really tough for them. And the other thing is that the consumers are changing their spending habits.
0: Yeah.
1: And if you're in a discretionary spend environment, which a lot of small businesses are, you can find your client base shrinking drastically.
0: Very quickly.
1: Mm. And that's a real problem. And look, tax policy from the federal government is something that's specifically very influential and historically very influential on small business, and it can do a lot. You notice that at the last election, the Liberal Party was going to go to the election with a policy where small businesses could go to local restaurants and have a certain tax deductible amount that they could spend on their staff, right, as an incentive. That type of thing would work, because it would get other small businesses a tax break to allow them to spend money on their staff, thus helping all the catering companies or restaurants around town. So, you know, small things like that, and also larger policy things like lowering the amount of tax that small businesses have to pay, that can be incredibly important.
0: Interesting times ahead, there's no doubt about that. Property prices, that might be a discussion for another time, but thankfully it seems that we're fairly stable in this part of the world, because I know when it comes to mortgage broking, that's your area of speciality as well. As we wrap up, I mean, people, I guess, in this modern age love to play the blame game in relation to these type of things. There's a lot of complex things in play. We've talked about the international effect of so many of the things that are happening and impacting on the Australian economy. But is it as simple as blaming the government? Is it as simple as blaming the international economy at the moment? Where do we lay the blame for this type of stuff?
1: Well, the blame really has to rest with the Reserve Bank and also the federal government for allowing the inflation problem to continue. But, you know, my thoughts are that your listeners really need to play an important role themselves in dealing with inflation. You need to be quite active in your own cost base. And there's really interesting things that people are doing out there to improve their position and put thousands of dollars back into their pocket.
0: Yeah.
1: A really fantastic thing. Like, everyone's talking about the AI revolution, right?
0: Sure.
1: But who's using it? Not that many people. But there's some fantastic things that you can do with AI. And a classic example is a client of mine a few weeks back, they just got 12 months worth of statements from their bank account, from their main transaction account. They put that into AI. They said to AI, I want you to go through these statements and tell me exactly where I'm spending my money. And I want you to give me a few ideas about where I can save money out of my spending habits.
0: Mm.
1: And out of that conversation came some fantastic ideas. But the classics are all your big ticket items that you have, whether it's your car loan, whether it's your car insurance, home insurance, mortgage, all these things need to be revisited. You need to be asking for a better deal.
0: Yeah.
1: And, yeah, you know, especially as far as the big ticket items like a home loan, if you can save 0.5% on interest rate by refinancing, that's thousands of dollars
0: you
1: can put back into your budget for the year. And this particular client, when he went through all his telcos, his car insurance, his home insurance, everything, he put $3,500 back into his budget.
0: Gee.
1: And that was fantastic.
0: Significant.
1: Yeah.
0: AI. It's got its issues. It's got its concerns. But when it comes to those type of things, there's certainly some good ways of, I guess, analysing that large amount of information.
1: Absolutely.
0: So that's some good advice. Great to talk to you this morning. We've had some challenging bits and pieces to cover. But fellow of the Chartered Institute of Securities and Investment, local Roger Ward, thank you so much for dropping in this morning.
1: Cheers. Thank you, mate.
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0: And nice to have you along for the breakfast show. 28 minutes past nine, and after staring Di up this morning and saying, oh, I might be able to find your family pass, I've just realised actually that Corey's given me a whole stack of family passes to go along. It's tomorrow night, 8 p.m. October 8 tomorrow, so 6:30 p.m. tip off. Cairns Convention Centre, the Taipans versus the Brisbane Bullets. If you're keen to go along and check out the basketball tomorrow night, jump on the phone right now. I've got some family passes to give away. 1-300-872-911. You can also get your tickets online at taipans.com. But if you want some free from me, a family pass, jump on the phone right now. 1-300-872-911. And what's also been very popular is some of the tickets to the Tablelands Folk Festival. And I can see my Saturday ones have all gone, but I do still have some for Friday and Sunday, if you'd like to go along to the Tablelands Folk Festival, Friday the 23rd of October or Sunday the 25th, same thing, jump on the phone, 1-300-872-911. Taipans tomorrow night against the Bullets, or you can go and check out the Tablelands Folk Festival. Give me a buzz and I'll see what I can arrange for you right here at 8464CA. Good to have you along for the Brekkie Show. Thanks to Botanica.

0: What a song. Good morning. It's 8464CA. Good to have you along for the Brekkie Show with Murray. Thanks to our friends at Botanical Lifestyle Resort. 1-800-111-4477 is the number to call. Organised, have an obligation-free look around. You'll really, really, really enjoy just checking it out and I guess considering some of the possibilities of where you could be living, even, well, at least 2027, but even possibly this year as well. Righto, congratulations. Actually, I got quite a few callers then, including Mary. I had a good chat to Mary from Caravonica. Off to go and check out the Taipans tomorrow night. Got more of those family passes, 1-300-872-911. Dial now, and I've ended up with far more than what I thought I had actually there, so I got a few to give away. But a family pass to go and check out the game against the Brisbane Bullets tomorrow night. Tip off there at the Cairns Convention Centre from 6:30. So jump on the phone, and some more of those double passes to go along with the Tablelands Folk Festival for the Friday and the Sunday. That's all I got left. Jump on the phone and you could be our next lucky winner right here at 4CA. Haven't received the police report yet, but we're going to cross to the guys at the police station in just a mo.
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0: Well, we've had a bit of action this morning. There's certainly been a bit of talk about a car on fire just near the Freshwater Creek Bridge there.

0: a specimen of blood was required, and investigations are ongoing in relation to that matter.
1: Righto, another one quite early this morning, I believe at about 12:30, some drug driving charges at Bentley Park carrying.
0: Yes, Edmonton police intercepted a 23-year-old man driving a white Holden Commodore on Friendship Street, Bentley Park at about 12:30 a.m. Police conducted an emergent search of the vehicle where it's alleged that officers located a glass pipe and a quantity of cannabis inside the vehicle. The 23-year-old White Rock man was charged with one count each of possessing dangerous drug, possessed utensils, and issued with a notice to appear in the Cairns Magistrates Court for October 13.
1: Righto, this time we've got a drink driving charge in Manura. Very early again this morning. Tell me more.
0: Yes, 12:20 a.m, Cairns police intercepted a 24-year-old Cairns man in a silver Ford Mondeo on P Street, Manura, and he was given a roadside breath test, and the man supplied a specimen of breath and recorded a reading of 0.105%. He was charged with one count of drink driving and issued a notice of immediate suspension, scheduled to appear in the Cairns Magistrates Court on October 22. So all those traffic matters, it's a timely reminder that police are out and about, and it's not just all property crime, that sort of thing that we're dealing with. It's a wide range of things from domestic and family violence to traffic to the stolen vehicles as well. So police are out and about, and they stop multiple cars in the evening and go through the vehicle as well, checking on licences, that sort of thing. But if there's other offences being committed, they're certainly on top of those as well.
1: Very good. And it's good to keep the public safe, when it comes to people on the roads like that. So good work.
0: Definitely.
1: Righto, let's move on to the stolen cars. Not too bad yesterday after a long weekend. Any better this morning, though?
0: Just one from overnight, which takes us to 12 for October and 681 for the year to date.
1: Okay, so at least one. We're still one too many, but that's a pretty good result for this morning. So
0: yes,
1: good to hear.
0: Exactly. Thanks, so.
1: Righto, you have a wonderful day. Take care, and you're probably going to be on board again tomorrow. We've got Pete tomorrow.
0: I think Pete's back tomorrow, so he's got a recruiting seminar tonight, so hopefully he can rustle up a few new would-be recruits.
1: Oh, good. Oh, well, you can put your feet up for the rest of the day, hey, Karen?
0: Okay, then, thanks. I'll let the boss know that.
1: I bet you won't. You take care and have a fantastic day. Cheers.
0: Thanks, Murray. Bye.
1: She works harder than I do, I can tell you that much, hey? There she is, Sergeant Kerry Culliken from the Cairns District Crime Prevention Office. It is the Breakfast Show here at 4CA. We'll cross to the Bureau shortly.

0: Well, you ain't seen nothing yet. And hopefully, not what I was thinking it kind of looked like. Go and check it out on the weather map. Quite an interesting thing actually appearing just over the next 24 hours or so. A relatively deep low-pressure system basically just off the coast of Victoria and New South Wales, just near the border there, out in the Tasman Sea. But it seems like it's moving away. I would have thought that might have had a bit of an impact if you're doing a bit of travelling. Let's find out some more from the Bureau of Meteorology. Good morning to Daniel Hayes. How are you today, Daniel?
1: Morning, Murray. Good, thank you.
0: Mate, that's quite an interesting system that's got some big swirls around it that's developing with that cold front that's basically, very circular, looks like a big corkscrew. But it doesn't look like it is going to impact too much there on the areas through Sydney, south of Sydney, through into the Victorian border.
1: No, it's well enough, far enough off the coast now. It's been spawned out of a system that moved through southeastern parts over the weekend. So we did have a fair bit of rain and some shower and storm activity through there on Monday, and a few showers and storms around the northern New South Wales coast as the northern end of the trough associated with that system pushed across there yesterday. But, it's far enough off the coast now that it's not really having any direct impact. It might still have the ability to push up a few bigger seas and swells around the New South Wales coast, probably most likely in the next couple of days before it finally moves away. But at this stage, no hazardous surf warnings out for the New South Wales coast. So, fingers crossed, it's going to be more of a Kiwi problem than us.
0: Yeah, or certainly heading in that direction, but it's quite a significant system. Well, it's quite evident on the map there, so I was thinking it may have some impact, but looking like moving away, it should be okay. Right, let's move a little bit closer to our part of the world, and looking like we've got a beautiful couple of days, and even looking pretty good over the reef for the next few days, I understand.
1: Yes, conditions along the Queensland coast are pretty good. The only real difference to that is the northern end of that trough from that low-pressure system, which is pushing up along the southeast Queensland coast today. Is a bit of a southerly change, or southeasterly change. That pushes up through the Wide Bay Burnett and into the Capricornia today. Might trigger some big storms, and it bumps up the winds down around those about as far north as the Capricornia coast. Further north, it's just not really going to penetrate along the rest of the Queensland coast. So our winds will all stay pretty calm, really. We're talking, for the most part, 10 knots or less. At times, we might get up to 10 to 15 knots over the next few days, but generally, it's 10 knots or lighter, and that means pretty small seas and swells, a metre or less for the most part.
0: Wonderful. Well, looking like we got lots of sunshine on the forecast. Temperatures around about 30 degrees for most of the week. Possibly a shower coming through on Friday, but it doesn't look like there's going to be much in that at all.
1: No, not really. That's basically just the onshore flow from our ridge. So behind that change that does push up the coast, around the southern reaches there, we will see the next ridge coming in from that big high-pressure system that's currently sitting over the southern parts of the country, about to push through the Bass Strait area in the next 24 hours or so. So as it moves further east, we'll see the ridge strengthen up the coast, and towards the end of the week, we might see, and over the weekend, maybe a little bit of an increase in our winds around the coast, and we start to see some onshore flow with that has enough in it to bring the odd shower, but it's only light falls, 1 or 2 millimetres at most, and it's not really until the end of the weekend for us. There is potentially a more significant system that comes across Queensland around midweek next week, but at this stage it's probably going to be not until maybe the end of next week before it has an impact for us up in the north. So between now and then, we're going to stay pretty dry, just the lightest of showers from the end of the weekend into early next week.
0: Right, looking pretty good right through at least until Friday for most of the region. Then, as you said, maybe some changes after that. But a beautiful couple of days, and if you can get out to the reef, good luck to you, because I think we've also got a closure happening soon too. Tim from Port Douglas gave me a call earlier. Righto, let's stay out across the waters though. Let's have a quick check of some of those observations we got this morning. Arlington Reef and Low Isles, what have we got as we speak?
1: So we're running south-southeasterly at Arlington at the moment, around about 21 kilometres an hour. Similar to yesterday, it's a little more southeasterly at Low Isles and around about 18 kilometres an hour. And look, as we come back into the airport, we're down around about that south-southeasterly direction again. It's a little lighter, around 16 kilometres an hour at the moment. 27 degrees at the airport, so a touch warmer than this time yesterday, only by a degree or so. Yep. Humidity is pretty similar, though, 57% today. So it's still relatively comfortable out there, even though it is getting warm.
0: Yep.
1: It was a bit of a mixed bag with the temperatures this morning. It was a touch cooler at the airport, just under 18 degrees this morning, and a little bit warmer at the race course. We only got down to 17 degrees. But you know, we're still under 20 degrees. It's... that's about 2 to 3 degrees cooler than the October average. So it's still relatively comfortable through the overnight.
0: It's been pretty good. I even felt a little bit cool at various stages last night as well. So, yeah, you're certainly noticing it. Well done. Thank you, Daniel. You have a fantastic day, and chances are we'll catch you again tomorrow. Cheers.
1: Bye.
0: There he is, Daniel Hayes from the Bureau of Meteorology. And that is my lot for today. We have Campo in very, very shortly with a feel-good work day. Have yourself a wonderful, wonderful day. Be kind to each other. Be respectful. We're back with the Brekkie Show. Thanks to our good friends at Botanica. Bright and early at 5 a.m. tomorrow morning.

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